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11: Lows dip down to about 64 tonight under mainly clear skies. Winds out of the southeast around 5 miles per hour. Mainly clear skies with fog in spots early tomorrow. Daytime highs approaching 85. Lows dip down to about 64 tomorrow night. Partly cloudy skies. From the Weatherology Weather Center, I'm meteorologist Paul Frombly.
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14: Our friend Eric Schmidt, Senator Missouri, was AG for a long time before he became a senator. And before I get to some other issues that I want to talk to him about, the SAVE Act among them, I'm dying to get your take. I honestly cannot believe the Supreme Court decision on birthright citizenship today. The idea that people that don't respect our laws, our sovereignty, our borders get rewarded, and now it's codified by the U.S. Supreme Court. How could this do anything other than encourage people from around the globe to just make it across the border and you're home free? I mean, I can't believe what a bad decision it is. And if you look at the history of the 14th Amendment and its text, I mean, and its limit to it, you know, all persons born on or naturalized in the U.S. and subject to the jurisdiction thereof. Don't those words matter?
16: Yeah, it is.

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10: From ABC News, I'm Wayne Cabot. President Trump intervened, and so American star forward Folarin Balogun can play tomorrow against Belgium. ABC's Christian Cordero on what we know about FIFA announcing it's lifting that red card suspension.
11: FIFA has not shared any details about how it came to its decision. But sources tell ABC News President Trump called FIFA's president Gianni Infantino last week urging him to review the matter. Soon after it was made public, Trump wrote, "Thank you" to FIFA on social media. Belgium's Football Association says it is astonished, alleging FIFA is in contradiction with its own rules and vowing to investigate options, quote, to protect the fundamental principles of fair play in our sport.
10: The two teams play tomorrow in Seattle. At least 25 suspected heat deaths across central and northern New Jersey alone. Mid-30s into the 80s. The ages, storms broke the heat, left hundreds of thousands without power or internet. And more storms are on the way, says ABC News meteorologist Leslie Lopez.
12: We see frequent possibility of lightning strikes. This is from Virginia all the way out towards Connecticut. And we continue on with the heat in the west. Now Phoenix will be dealing with an excessive heat warning as we're getting into Tuesday, posing new fire weather threats.
10: Police have a man in custody after a large quantity of fireworks exploded in Chino, California, killing a woman in her 20s. Gabriel Gilmore was visiting his mother.
13: As soon as I arrived, you could see a car in shambles. Debris all over across the street, everywhere.
10: A child is among the injured. Parasitic infections have sickened 572 people across Michigan. No common source of infection has been detected. Cases also climbing in bordering Ohio. Another large barrage by the Russians overnight in Kyiv. Reports of damage coming in. Partial destruction of a residential building. People being blocked on the 7th through 9th floors. You're listening to ABC News.

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9: Lows dip down to about 64 tonight under mainly clear skies. Winds out of the southeast around 5 miles per hour. Mainly clear skies with fog in spots early tomorrow. Daytime highs approaching 85. Lows dip down to about 64 tomorrow night. Partly cloudy skies. From the Weatherology Weather Center, I'm meteorologist Paul Trombley.
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15: All right, 25 now till the top of the hour, 800-941-SEAN, our number if you want to be a part of the program. We've gone over, and I'm frustrated today, and I'm not going to lie about it, some of the Supreme Court opinions, especially the one on birthright citizenship, and it's just frustrating because the idea, and we have dealt with this issue for decades on this program. There have been many people. The term that was used in years gone by was, quote, an anchor baby. And there would be people from other countries when we had wide open borders, and they would come into America, an expecting mom. By the way, I'm not blaming them. They want a better life for their children. I really don't blame people for that. However, I do want people to follow our laws, respect our borders, respect our sovereignty. And that part of it is what's being negated in all of this. Anyway, so the decision comes out today. Let me play Shannon Bream reading from Fox some of the Supreme Court opinions on the issue of birthright citizenship. And here's what she said.
16: Right off the bat, it says children born in the United States to parents unlawfully or temporarily present are, quote, subject to the jurisdiction of the United States and are citizens at birth under the 14th Amendment's Citizenship Clause. So look how this broke down. As we expected, the Chief Justice wrote this opinion. Justices Sotomayor, Kagan, Barrett, and Jackson joined. Jackson has a concurring opinion in which Sotomayor joins. Justice Kavanaugh files an opinion concurring in the judgment and dissenting in part. The dissent comes from Justice Thomas. He is joined by Gorsuch, Alito, and

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0: All right, what is a disastrous Supreme Court ruling today? We continue with analysis with Fox News legal analyst and number one New York Times bestselling author, our friend Greg Jarrett is with us. So as I look at this and I think of potential consequences, a number of things come to mind. The decision itself does undermine any deterrence in terms of American sovereignty, laws, borders, or, you know, why should anybody around the world have any respect for America's borders or sovereignty? They shouldn't.
1: Right.
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18: Lows dip down to about 64 tonight under mainly clear skies. Winds out of the southeast around 5 miles per hour. Mainly clear skies with fog in spots early tomorrow. Daytime highs approaching 85. Lows dip down to about 64 tomorrow night. Partly cloudy skies. From the Weatherology Weather Center, I'm meteorologist Paul Frombley.

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why it is that, one, the people that do get elected, because first you have to, you know, we got some Yahoo running here in Colorado. Manny Rootnail's his name. He puts on a really slick ad. He grew up in a trailer park and his mother was a single mom working, and, you know, they were only able to get by because of Medicaid and, you know, food stamps and everything else. And now he wants to do what? He wants to go to Congress. And he wants to take all of those things that were supposed to be a social safety net, and he wants to expand those to everybody else. And so what's he doing? Now, don't get me wrong, this kid made it. I think he either went to Yale, or I think it was Yale. He's a graduate of Yale. But he's back selling the same bullcrap that Elizabeth Warren and AOC and everybody else is selling. Why? Because he is the exception. They got educated. Now, whether he really believes the crap he's selling or not, I don't know. But let's get to this report card next. It's The Weekend with Michael Brown. Hang tight. I'll be right back.

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12: Lows level off around 64 tonight under mainly clear skies. Southeasterly winds around 5 miles per hour. Highs level off around 85 tomorrow. Mainly clear skies develop with fog in spots early. Mainly clear skies tomorrow night. Lows level off around 64. From the Weatherology Weather Center, I'm meteorologist Paul Trombley.

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0: clinical trials that are underway at these facilities and that are raising significant ethical, financial, and security concerns regarding the supposed public health initiatives and U.S. national security. Now, despite the obvious potential for catastrophic global impact that research on dangerous pathogens in biolabs can have, politicians, so-called health professionals like Dr. Fauci, as well as entities within the Biden administration's national security team, lied repeatedly to the American people about the existence of U.S.-funded and supported biolabs. Not only did they lie, they threatened those who attempted to expose the truth. So this release today breaks new ground, as the information surrounding the existence, history, locations, and funding of these U.S.-funded biolabs has been intentionally covered up by very powerful people who falsely claimed that these biolabs didn't exist. Now, they accuse anyone who says otherwise to be foreign assets and traitors to America. Now, Odie and I will continue working closely with partners across the U.S. government to identify exactly where these labs are and what pathogens they contain to end dangerous gain-of-function research that threatens the health and well-being of the American people and people around the world.
1: Wow. Now, that's great. And that's what we call in the business a good start. That's a bombshell that's getting very little attention. So what's the next step? Well, there are at least two paths that I think need to be pursued. One is a legal path. Another is a political path. The legal path is that, one, we need to find out the who, what, where, when, and why, all the five W's of who was involved in these labs, whether or not there indeed was any breach of national security, whether they violated any U.S. statutes, and whether any particular individuals. I find it, I was going to use the word incredible. I don't think that's right. I find it a wow moment that she mentioned Dr. Fauci. Now, I know he has been pardoned. He's been pardoned by President Biden for any crimes that he may have committed. It's a very broad, overreaching pardon. Nonetheless, they should still haul his butt before Congress or maybe a grand jury. And I'm going to step out on a limb and say, and if there is evidence of criminal wrongdoing, at least file the charges. And if they want to bring up the defense of the pardon, then let them do that. But let's at least see what the charges would look like, even if he can defeat those with a presidential pardon. Now, some lawyers will argue, well, wait a minute, that's double jeopardy. I'm not sure that kind of procedural move has ever been tested. But then on the other hand, we need the political. We need to hold, and the president does, and don't laugh, but so do members of Congress. They need to hold the administrative state accountable for lying all those years about those labs. Put that in your pipe and smoke. It's the Weekend with Michael Brown. Hang tight. I'll be right back. Hey, it's the 4th of July, and I hope you're enjoying the celebration of 250 years of life, liberty, and the pursuit of happiness. Happy birthday, America.

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1: Lows level off around 64 tonight under mainly clear skies. Southeasterly winds around 5 miles per hour. Highs level off around 85 tomorrow. Mainly clear skies develop with fog in spots early. Mainly clear skies tomorrow night. Lows level off around 64. From the Weatherology Weather Center, I'm meteorologist Paul Tremblay.

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Welcome back to The Weekend with Michael Brown. 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And that's where I put the articles up, where I go in-depth on things that I can't get completely done on air or things that I never get to do on air. I put those stories up there. 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I want to talk about something, but here's how I want you to think about this. I want you to think about this the way that a government government would want a jury to picture what I'm about to describe to you. So let's go to January 25th of this year. Detroit Metro Airport, the McNamara Terminal. A flight has somebody in from Brazzaville. That's the Republic of Congo, where at that very moment, monkeypox is beginning to spread. Mpox, that's what they call it now. And two men step up to Customs and Border Protection. They're not tourists. They're not students. It's two scientists from our own National Institutes of Health, the NIH, from the Rocky Mountain Labs in Hamilton, Montana, one of the only places in this country with a biosafety level 4 lab. That's the kind, you know, with the moon suits, the kind where they handle Ebola. I've been in that lab when I was the undersecretary. It's not far from Missoula, but it's kind of out in nowhere, so to speak. One of the guys is named Vincent Munster, 53 years old, a citizen of the Netherlands, chief of the Virtus Ecology Section. The other is somebody named Claude Cui, 38 years old, a citizen of Cameroon. It's his research fellow. And a Customs and Border Patrol officer notices they're traveling with a really large black plastic case. So, not unusual, the Customs and Border Patrol officer asks, "Hey, what's in the bag?" And here's the line. Here's the line that the whole case turns on. They say it contains, and I'm quoting from the criminal complaint, diagnostics and testing equipment. Now, I want you to hold that phrase in your mind. Diagnostics and testing equipment. Because when the Customs and Border Patrol and the FBI opened the case, what they found wasn't just diagnostics and testing equipment. It wasn't equipment at all. They found 113 vials. Those glass vials packed in styrofoam coolers. The FBI has tested 20 of them so far. 17 contained monkeypox virus. One contained chickenpox virus. Two, interestingly, contained human DNA. Let that sink in for a moment. And I'm not just saying that for effect. That is the direct quote from the United States attorney, Jerome Gorgon. He said, and I quote, "These NIH experts apparently broke our laws by smuggling viral pathogens on a packed commercial airplane from an outbreak in the Republic of Congo." Think about that.

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welcome back to The Weekend with Michael Brown. Glad to have you with me. I appreciate you tuning in. 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It's at 850 AM, 94.1 FM, and you hit that as a preset. And then Monday through Friday from 9 to noon, you can stream me live out of Denver, Colorado. So go on your iHeart app and set that preset now. I certainly would appreciate it. And that way you get to listen to what I talk about during the weekday also. Back to this story about these pathogens being sneaked into the country. And maybe sneak's not the right word, but it's the word that I want to use. Because, as I said before the break, this isn't some sort of bureaucratic theater. It's a chain of custody issue. It's how we know that what's supposed to be deactivated, these pathogens, actually are deactivated. And that the pathogens are stored properly. That it doesn't end up someplace where it shouldn't end up. If you skip that chain of custody, and then you lie about the chain of custody, and in fact, you not only lie about the chain of custody, you lie about what you're actually carrying in that briefcase. You haven't committed a clerical error. You haven't made a mistake. You haven't forgotten something. You've broken the one system that we have designed to protect all of the rest of us. And you did it on a packed commercial flight coming in from a foreign country into Detroit. Which means what? If those

samples had not been deactivated, every single passenger on that plane could have ended up as a test of your good intentions. Every single passenger on that plane could have become infected with both chickenpox and monkeypox. But that's not what happened. But here's the version of the story that's burning up the internet that wants to take it further, a whole lot further. And here's where I'm going to part company with some of my compatriots on the conservative side of the aisle. Not that I'm going liberal. No, I'm not doing that. I just have a different viewpoint. You'll read that Munster has ties to somebody by the name of Ralph Baric, the University of North Carolina researcher who's famous for, guess what? Gain-of-function work on bat coronaviruses with the Wuhan Institute of Virology. And that is true. These two yahoos co-authored a study back in 2019. I verified that they did the study. It's real. It's in the journal named Viruses. You could go look it up yourself if you want to. But here's what the viral write-ups screaming across the internet conveniently leave out. That study found the virus did not replicate in the bats. In fact, they got a negative result. Their experiment on the gain of function did not work. So the opposite of gain of function success story is what we have here. So when somebody dangles the word Baric and Wuhan and gain of function in front of you, what they're wanting to do is to let your imagination connect the dots into a bioweapons conspiracy. Slow down. I don't think that's the evidence. I think that's just kind of the mood lighting in a dimly lit bar somewhere. And now the theory floating around that scientists invent diseases to profit from the cure? Even the article spreading that admits in its own words that no such charge has ever been made. When you actually have to write "no such official charge has been made" in your so-called exposé, you've kind of told on yourself, haven't you? But here's the deal, as Biden used to say. I don't need the conspiracy. You don't need the conspiracy. Because the strongest case against these two guys is also the most boring one, and it's this. A senior National Institute of Health scientist and his partner, brought a controlled dangerous pathogen into the United States without authorization, and then they lied to the federal officers whose sole jobs are to keep that from happening. And that's not speculation. That's in the criminal complaint. And the criminal complaint raises questions that I think are fair game. I'll phrase it this way. Two foreign nationals, a Dutch citizen, a Cameroonian citizen, holding senior hands-on roles at one of our most sensitive BSL-4 facilities. Now, I'm not xenophobic about science. Talent is talent, and talent in the science world is global. But it is entirely legitimate to ask, how do these access controls work at a lab where the absolute worst pathogens on the face of the earth are kept, and when the people running a section can apparently move vials of monkeypox across an international border and the system only catches it because an alert customs officer at Detroit Jetway decided to open a black plastic case? One of the senators from Montana, Republican Senator Tim Sheehy, asked exactly that. Back in May, before these charges were even filed, he wrote to the Health and Human Services Inspector General demanding a review of Rocky Mountain Labs' security. And his line was, I think, pretty blunt. He wrote, quote, "We don't want Montana to be the next Wuhan." Now, you could call that pretty hot rhetoric. I would instead think I would call it the right instinct. Not because Montana is Wuhan, but because the entire point of government oversight is to make sure that it never gets the chance to be the next Wuhan.

Now, these two guys, we got to be fair, they're presumed innocent until proven guilty beyond a reasonable doubt. And I mean that because I've practiced criminal law before. They have surrendered. They've been released on their own recognizance, meaning they didn't have to put up a bond. They were just recognized that they have a low-risk flight. So they've been let out. And they are entitled to their day in court. The samples were, in fact, deactivated. They were not live viruses. And their lawyer's defense may even carry the day. 5 years in prison? That's the maximum. I don't think it's likely. But here's where the history gets uncomfortable. Because we've watched this movie before. In late 2019, early 2020, right before the entire world changed, you know, Wuhan, suddenly somebody's talking about SARS-CoV-2, suddenly we get into our vernacular the word COVID-19. Yeah, that time period before everything changed. You know what happened? Federal authorities charged the chairman of Harvard's chemistry department, a guy named Professor Charles Lieber, and a Chinese researcher named Zhang Jing. They were caught at Boston's Logan Airport with 21 vials of stolen cancer cells hidden, and I'm not making this up, in a sock. Yeah, a sock like you'd put on your foot. And what happened to them? Yeah, I'll tell you next. It's the Weekend with Michael Brown. Text lines open. It's 33103. Keyword Mike or Michael. 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It's heckofajob.com. I'll be right back. Happy birthday, America. You're young, 250, and have shown the world that freedom and liberty are alive and well. Celebrate the holiday, then go right back to preserving what made this nation great on our birthday.

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13: Lows level off around 64 tonight under mainly clear skies. Southeasterly winds around 5 miles per hour. Highs level off around 85 tomorrow. Mainly clear skies develop with fog in spots early. Mainly clear skies tomorrow night. Lows level off around 64. From the Weatherology Weather Center, I'm meteorologist Paul Trombley.

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Hey, welcome back to The Weekend with Michael Brown. Thanks for tuning in. As I always like to do at the end of the program, I want to thank the audience for tuning in and listening. 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Let me tell you about a prediction. Back in 2022, when the Supreme Court told New Jersey it had to stop treating the Second Amendment like a suggestion, then Governor Phil Murphy went

and your God-given right of self-defense. You just save the taxpayers money. You save them money because there's no trial. There's no incarceration. There's no public defender. There's no time spent on appeals. They ended up, as we like to call it, DRT, dead right there. Now, these people, based on the Supreme Court case, wanted to tell us that people like us who, I don't ever want to shoot somebody. I don't want to be put in that position. If I find myself in a position where I think there's going to be someone trying to attack me, I get myself out of that position. But you can't always do that. And all of the anti-gunners that I'm talking about here that predicted, oh, there'll be blood in the streets. No, I think Americans finally woke up and realized that lawful self-defense is a real thing. And we're going to do that. And I think that there is some, I don't think it's necessarily all causation. It's not all correlation. I think it's a part of many factors that have resulted in a reduction in crime in this country. My point being, their prediction of blood in the streets failed completely. We now have more guns in private hands than at any point in American history. More states with constitutional carry than ever, meaning you don't need a permit from the government to carry or conceal carry a gun. 29 states where a law-abiding citizen doesn't need permission from the government to protect yourself. And guess what? Crime didn't explode. It collapsed to a 65-year low. So whatever you may believe about cause and effect, about causation or correlation, you cannot look at that and still claim that an armed citizenry is somehow a public menace. The data buried that argument. And who are these citizens that are carrying these guns? Well, guess what? The data answers that too. And it's devastating to the other side. Concealed carry permit holders are convicted of firearms offenses at roughly 1/12 the rate that police officers are. Read that again. The licensed, legally armed civilian is more law-abiding than the cop is. These aren't the cartoon vigilantes that the gun control lobby conjures up to try to frighten suburban voters. We're actually your neighbors. They're Alessandra Cuda, 5-foot-nothing single mother who got threatened on a trail with her 2-year-old and decided she was done. I'm not going to be an easy target. They're Audrey Botiford of Lansing, who's alive today, alive, because she was armed when a man twice her size pulled a knife. That's the real story the numbers tell. The predictions failed. The freedom worked. And no amount of fear-mongering changes what the data now says out loud. Hey, it's the weekend with Michael Brown. Glad to have you with me. I'm glad you joined us for the day. I'll see you next Saturday. Everybody have a great weekend. Hey, it's the 4th of July, and I hope you're enjoying the celebration of 250 years of life, liberty, and the pursuit of happiness. Happy birthday, America. You're just getting started.

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1: Red Eye is the phone number, 866-907-3339. Dan Mattis here in for Gary and Erica. Coming up after the bottom of the hour, I'll go ahead and do my segment as we compare and contrast the July 4th speeches of Mayor Mamdani out there in New York and President Donald Trump. It's really interesting, the things I look at it politics kind of like sport. You know what I'm talking about? Like I like sports, but I really enjoy politics. And when Donald Trump trash talks and he really shoves the truth in the haters' faces just to watch them respond, I love that. For example, Donald Trump posting this: over 273 Americans have been shot since the war in Iran began. In Chicago. I mean, people are losing their minds. And you know what? If they want to lose their minds over the truth, then here's the deal. The truth hurts. Speaking of which, I think I've got time to play this. Chuck Todd apparently did not like Donald Trump's speech that I'm going to be talking about coming up here after the next break. But Chuck Todd apparently didn't like Donald Trump's speech.
2: I'm so angry and feel betrayed. I do. I feel betrayed as an American by him on this. Constitution is not perfect, but it gives us a way to keep going. It gives us structure for disagreement. It gives us a method for repair. It gives us the possibility of becoming better without pretending we were always good. It makes some of the same promises that some religious texts do for people. And this is why I'm so pissed off.
1: Now, during this, and I'm going to repost this on my social, follow me at Dan Mattis Show. But if you watch the video, he's sort of like bobbing up and down, like he's so angry that he can't seem to calm down. It's like his legs are shaking up and down. He's so angry.
2: Not because I love the country less, but because I love the idea of America enough to resent seeing it cheapened by this man. America deserved better at 250.
1: Right.
2: Someday, I believe, it will get better. Rest in your hands.
1: There you go, Chuck Todd. All right, got a lot more straight ahead on Red Eye Radio.
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6: Lows dip down to about 64 overnight under mainly clear skies, southeasterly winds around 5 miles per hour. Mainly sunny skies develop with fog in spots early Monday. High temperatures reach up to 85. Lows dip down to about 64 Monday night, mainly clear skies. From the Weatherology Weather Center, I'm meteorologist Paul Trombley.
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5: 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This is a German talking about how much he loves America. 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
16: Lows level off around 64 overnight under clear skies. Winds out of the southeast around 5 miles per hour. Mainly sunny skies develop with fog in spots early Monday. High temperatures reach up to 85. Lows level off around

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10: 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I host a morning show in Nashville, Tennessee. 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Coming up after the news, an outstanding example of news management, a story that, for whatever inexplicable reason, was released right before the July 4th holiday. I've got that story for you coming up next. 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
4: 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And somebody asked, because I was describing this guy who grabbed a flag that was being burned by some Antifa members. And somebody said, is that the 2025 incident or is that a new one? As far as I can tell, this happened in the last day or two. The timestamp, I grokked it, and they said that this was a post that happened in the last day or so, and it is from an incident that also happened in the last day or so. A couple of people, and listen, I call balls and strikes. It's what I do. I call balls and strikes. And so a couple of people agree with me that you may agree with the sentiment that this guy saved the American flag, and we absolutely love that. Supreme Court does say that is free speech. That is protected speech. So essentially, this guy assaulted two people. And so now the guy, his image was captured in all of the different videos because that's what everybody does. We'll see whether or not he ultimately ends up facing some kind of a charge, but again, it's a shame. Again, love the sentiment, love what he did. Unfortunately, he's put himself at peril. Got a lot more? Straight ahead.
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16: Lows level off around 64 overnight under clear skies. Winds out of the

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4: 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I am on Facebook. I am on X. I'm on Instagram. At some point, I'll get better at Instagram. I do host a morning show in Nashville, Tennessee on Super Talk 99.7 WTN. That is 6 to 10 Eastern and 5 to 9 Central. 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We are also on YouTube and Facebook as well. Gary and Eric, they will be returning next Monday. I am going to be here all week. Always appreciate the opportunity to fill in here on Red Eye Radio. 866-90-RED-EYE, 866-907-3339. By the way, a headline, maybe we'll delve into this tomorrow night. Biden's illegal immigration surge triggered a 30% rise in home prices, 20% in rents. Unbelievable.

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3: Red Eye is the phone number, 866-907-3339. Dan Mattis here in for Gary and Erica coming up after the bottom of the hour. I'll go ahead and do my segment as we compare and contrast the July 4th speeches of Mayor Mamdani out there in New York and President Donald Trump. It's really interesting, the things I look at politics kind of like sport. You know what I'm talking about? Like I like sports, but I really enjoy politics. And when Donald Trump trash talks and he really shoves the truth in the haters' faces just to watch them respond, I love that. For example, Donald Trump posting this. Over 273 Americans have been shot since the war in Iran began. In Chicago. I mean, people are losing their minds. And you know what? If they want to lose their minds over the truth, then here's the deal. The truth hurts. Speaking of which, I think I've got time to play this. Chuck Todd apparently did not like Donald Trump's speech that I'm going to be talking about coming up here after the next break. But Chuck Todd apparently didn't like Donald Trump's speech.
4: I'm so angry and feel betrayed. I do. I feel betrayed as an American by him on this. Constitution is not perfect, but it gives us a way to keep going. It gives us structure for disagreement. It gives us a method for repair. It gives us the possibility of becoming better without pretending we were always good. It makes some of the same promises that some religious texts do for people. And this is why I'm so pissed off.
3: Now, during this, and I'm going to repost this on my social, follow me at Dan Mattis Show. But if you watch the video, he's sort of like bobbing up and down, like he's so angry that he can't seem to calm down. It's like his legs are shaking up and down. He's so angry.
4: Not because I love the country less, but because I love the idea of America enough to resent seeing it cheapened by this man. America deserved better at 250.
3: Right.
4: Someday, I believe, it will get better. Let's send your hands.
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0: Welcome back. It's 25 after. This is America in the Morning. The husband of former House Speaker Nancy Pelosi was allegedly behind the wheel during a hit and run that left a parked car with major damage. According to police, Paul Pelosi was driving a brown convertible through Yountville, California, when he struck a legally parked car on the side of the road, stopped briefly, then drove away from the scene. A witness called police who shortly after found Pelosi with damage to the front of his vehicle. He reportedly told officers he knew he hit something, but did not know when or what caused the damage. Pelosi was not arrested, and because no one was injured, the sheriff's office recommended a misdemeanor charge for fleeing the scene of an accident. Archivists in England have unveiled a rare discovery that goes hand in hand with America's 250th Independence Day. Correspondent Charles de Ledesma reports.
1: Michael Skuhr has been volunteering at Britain's National Archives for the last 11 years, painstakingly cataloguing documents for the benefit of future researchers. Then one day last May, he made a discovery of his own. There, attached to a report on the capture of the American privateer Dalton on Christmas Eve 1776, was an enclosure identified only as another paper. Carefully unfolding the document, Skuhr stopped when he saw the word declaration printed across the top. Researchers at the archives have since identified the document as a rare early copy of America's founding document, printed just days after the original was signed on July 4, 1776. To spread the news that 13 rebellious North American colonies had severed ties with Britain. I'm Charles de Ledesma.
0: America in the Morning for Monday, July 6th, 2026 is produced by Alexander Hinton. I'm John Trout. This is Westwood One.
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4: A businessman named Al loved to watch happy kids at play. The reason? Al ran a struggling toy company. He was trying to find the secret recipe behind Top Toys. One thing he noticed, kids love to imitate grown-ups. And what kid hasn't watched wide-eyed as mom or dad cook up a delicious treat at the kitchen stove? So, Al went to his workshop and built a kid-sized stove that really worked. Soon, kids everywhere were hot to own one. Maybe your kids own one of those toy stoves, or you had one as a kid. It's a product that really cooks. What was Al Steiner's creation? The Easy Bake Oven. It sold by the millions and helped his company, Kenner, cook up a $1 million toy treasury. With the Success Journal, I'm Chris Whitting.
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0: 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Here's Chris Whitting.
1: A businessman named Al loved to watch happy kids at play. The reason? Al ran a struggling toy company. He was trying to find the secret recipe behind top toys. One thing he noticed, kids love to imitate grown-ups. And what kid hasn't watched wide-eyed as mom or dad cook up a delicious treat at the kitchen stove? So, Al went to his workshop and built a kid-sized stove that really worked. Soon, kids everywhere were hot to own one. Maybe your kids own one of those toy stoves, or you had one as a kid. It's a product that really cooks. What was Al Steiner's creation? The Easy Bake Oven. It sold by the millions and helped his company, Kenner, cook up a $1 million toy treasury. With the Success Journal, I'm Chris Whitting.
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8: We'll start off the day with some patchy fog, then lots of sunshine with a high around 86. Passing clouds come in tonight as temperatures fall back to the mid-60s. We'll hit a high in the upper 80s again Tuesday and mostly sunny. Increasing clouds into Tuesday night, scattered showers and storms come in too with a low around 68. From the Weatherology Weather Center, I'm meteorologist Regina Cole.

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8: Hey, glad you're with us. Welcome into Monday, July 6th. Gordon Deal with Dom Savino in for Nicole Murray. Some of our top stories and headlines. New Jersey officials say at least 25 people have been killed by the extreme heat. Three firefighters remembered for giving the ultimate sacrifice while battling a wildfire in Colorado. Flood watches in effect today from Delaware to Connecticut. 11 people killed during the latest overnight strike by Russia on Ukraine's capital. The U.S. will have its leading goal scorer in tonight's World Cup game against Belgium. And the young man from England who used a down payment for his home to buy World Cup tickets for his grandfather. That story in about 20 minutes. Just a few weeks ago, investors thought the end of the Iran war would bring energy prices down rapidly. That has partly happened, but a new inflation gremlin has emerged. Here's Rick Newman, founder of The Pinpoint Press. Rick, what did you look at?
9: Well, the inflation that everybody's been paying attention to for the last couple of months is obvious. It's energy inflation and gasoline prices, which obviously spiked because of the Iran war. So we had gasoline prices, going toward $5 a gallon. Now that is coming down. Gas prices are now below $4 a gallon, and it looks like the Iran war is kind of winding down. So you might think, good, so we really don't have to worry about inflation, but not so fast, because there's another type of inflation that is starting to materialize, and it's basically computer chips. This all relates to artificial intelligence and the AI boom. There is unprecedented demand for certain types of computer chips that has caused those prices to more than double. Most people don't go out and buy computer chips, of course, but we buy a lot of stuff that has computer chips in it. And these prices are just now starting to go up. So in terms of, is overall inflation a problem? This is something that the Federal Reserve is definitely looking at, and we have seen price hikes recently for some popular products. Apple and Microsoft both said they have to raise prices for some of their devices. So this is starting to show up in consumer prices as well.
8: So the AI boom, then, this is based around simple supply and demand in terms of this kind of next wave of inflation?
9: Yeah, it is. There's a robust infrastructure for producing computer chips. But I think what's happening is nobody anticipated that demand would become so strong as it is right now. And when you hear about, all the data centers that companies are building, those are packed with chips. And, building chip factories is expensive. These are not simple assembly line gadgets. These are complex, and it's not easy to just build a new factory. So there's just not enough supply right now, and demand is off the charts.
8: We're speaking with Rick Newman, founder of The Pinpoint Press, and he's written a piece called "There's a New Kind of Inflation to Worry About." Set aside your concerns about energy. The AI boom is creating a new type of inflation here. You referenced data centers. What about the fights to stop them? Is that going to have an impact on inflation in some way?
9: Probably not. I have a feeling that.

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0: Laren Balogun picking it up after a red card in the last match. Belgium's coach not as thrilled.
1: As I was telling your colleagues over there in individual interviews, I didn't know that in the FIFA offices, the 5th of July corresponded to the 1st of April in Europe. It was a discovery for me.
0: The reinstatement came after President Trump reportedly called FIFA's president to discuss the suspension. We'll see if the Stars and Stripes can join England in the quarterfinals. The Brits are on to the final eight after hanging on to beat Mexico last night 3-2 at the intimidating Azteca Stadium. England never trailed after two first half goals.
2: Big 5 or 10 minutes on the cards here for Mexico. It's played on to Harry Kane, who crosses, and Bellingham there again. And England lead 2-0. And in the blink of an eye, the game's getting away from Mexico.
0: Call on Fox. England survived the final half hour down a man.
3: Man, what a game.
0: Yeah.
3: I stayed up to watch like the first half. The intensity of that game. Oh, my goodness.
0: There may have been 11 people in the building who wanted England to win. I guess the guys on the sideline, too.
3: Right. That's about as intense as it gets for a World Cup game.
0: Yeah.
3: Thank you, Dom. Good luck to the U.S. tonight. 6 minutes in front of the hour.
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1: 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This year, any boater born after June 30th, 2000 needs to get a permit, and youth 12 years or older must get a permit. The requirement will gradually expand to older age groups through 2028. This phased-in law is designed to make boating safer by ensuring everyone operating a motorized watercraft knows the rules and is properly trained. You can find online courses and other options on the DNR website.
0: 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This has been a Natural Resources Minute from the Minnesota DNR.
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0: Police officer Derek Chauvin is continuing his effort to overturn his state murder conviction in the death of George Floyd. A Hennepin County judge heard arguments on Chauvin's request for post-conviction relief. His attorneys argue newly raised medical evidence and alleged trial errors justify a new trial. Prosecutors say the claims have already been considered and lack merit, and they are asking the court to deny the request. A ruling has not yet occurred. And a bridge closure is scheduled to start today in downtown Rochester. The 3rd Avenue Southeast Bridge, which crosses the Zumbro River between City Hall and the Mayo Civic Center, will close in both directions until mid-August. The closure comes as progress continues on the Link Bus Rapid Transit Line. A news release says crews will be doing maintenance work and improving the experience on the bridge for pedestrians. Due to the ongoing 2nd Street Southeast closure, the detour route is East Center Street to South Broadway and 4th Street Southeast. For more news, download and check out the free KROC News app or visit krocnews.com. Time now for a check of the weather I forecast.
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2: We'll start off today with some patchy fog, then lots of sunshine with a high around 86. Passing clouds come in tonight as temperatures fall back to the mid-60s. We'll hit a high in the upper 80s again Tuesday and mostly sunny. Increasing clouds into Tuesday night, scattered showers and storms come in too with a low around 68. From the Weatherology Weather Center, I'm meteorologist Regina Cole.
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6: Deadly holiday heat wave. Good morning, I'm Gordon Deal, along with Dom Savino, in for Nicole Murray, on this Monday, July 6th. Glad you could be with us. Here's what we have for you this hour.
7: Extreme weather is being blamed for at least 25 deaths in New Jersey, where temperatures soared over the July 4th weekend.
6: Another deadly Russian attack on Ukraine's capital city overnight. Authorities say at least 11 people were killed.
7: After White House pressure, FIFA overturns a suspension for America's leading goal scorer ahead of tonight's World Cup match against Belgium.
6: And despite recent deadly heat waves, why Europe generally remains resistant to air conditioners.
8: Europeans have often regarded the American love affair with air conditioning as strange, that Europeans believe Americans overuse air conditioning, that they view it as a kind of American luxury that Americans use to excess. Europeans view the devices as noisy, as, you know, when you put them on historic buildings, they're seen as ugly.
6: Matthew Dalton at the Wall Street Journal on Europe's lack of AC. Officials in New Jersey say at least 25 people are believed to have died from a scorching three-day heat wave that overwhelmed a large portion of the country leading up to and over the 4th of July holiday weekend. New Jersey Health Commissioner Dr. Raynard Washington says some victims were found in homes without air conditioning, a few are outside, some on the street, others even in parked cars.
9: It's important to note that the age ranges for these individuals were not just the elderly. There were folks who were younger adults, as the governor mentioned. So it's really important that all New Jerseyans take this heat wave very seriously.
6: Over the past several days, New Jersey and states along the eastern seaboard have experienced temperatures in the high 90s to triple digits. In Kendall County, Illinois, one weather-related death was reported in Fox Township at an RV park. Two deaths have been reported in Hinds County, Mississippi. Temperatures will finally start to drop this week. However, 34 million people from Delaware to Connecticut are under flood alerts. Pennsylvania and Michigan, by the way, currently have the most power outages. Wildland firefighters have paid tribute to three of their own who died after they were trapped by flames a week ago in Grand Junction, Colorado. Emily Barker, Nick Hutcherson, and Sidney Watson were remembered yesterday as courageous public servants. U.S. Wildland Fire Service Chief Brian Fennessy.
10: They showed up for their fellow firefighters. They showed up to perform a mission that many cannot or will not. They showed up to make order out of chaos. day after day.

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1: Good morning. It's 6:30 in downtown Rochester. It's 68. Minnesota Attorney General Keith Ellison has won a court order requiring two Mankato residents remove rat poison allegedly placed near a public sidewalk to discourage dogs from urinating on their lawn. State officials say at least one dog consumed the poison and required emergency treatment. The lawsuit, filed on behalf of the Minnesota Department of Agriculture, alleges that the rodenticide was used illegally and posed a risk to pets, wildlife, and children. A judge has ordered the poison removed and allowed inspectors to access the property. Minnesota's first hyperscale data center is nearing completion in Rosemount, MNN's Tasha Radal reports.
2: Meta's 715,000-square-foot facility is expected to be finished later this summer. Hyperscale data centers are massive computer facilities that store and process enormous amounts of data, powering cloud computing, artificial intelligence, and services like Facebook and Instagram. The project has sparked debate over water use, electricity demand, and transparency, while city officials say Meta has met all local requirements and is paying for needed infrastructure upgrades.
1: And police in Minneapolis are investigating a fatal shooting. A news release says officers encountered a man suffering from a life-threatening gunshot wound outside of a party in northeast Minneapolis early Sunday. He was pronounced dead at the scene despite life-saving measures. His name has not been released. So far, no arrests have been announced. The circumstances that led up to the homicide are under investigation. More news on the KROC News app. Time for the weather I forecast.
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1: Good morning. It's time for an update here on the Linder Farm Network. I'm Linda Brecke. Chicago Board of Trade corn and soybeans and wheat futures all higher at this hour. Just September corn up 12 and a quarter and August beans up 32 and a half. And Al Kleiss, the Al Kleiss Report, comments on what's driving those markets this morning.
2: In the eastern Corn Belt, Indiana, parts of Illinois, Ohio, they've had way too much rain, haven't they?
3: Yeah, and again this weekend, eastern Iowa, northern Illinois just got bombed. A lot of areas had 2 to 5 inches of rain. Some localized areas, 9 to 12 inches, and just way too much water. The crops are waterlogged. It's not a good situation for that area. It's interesting crop conditions. Illinois, only 60% of the crop rated good to excellent. And some people are really questioning, can we have a U.S. trend line or better yield with Illinois crop rating so low?
1: Meanwhile, he says some of these extended forecasts look hot and dry for portions of the Corn Belt. We'll be following that throughout the day, and also we'll get those crop condition reports coming up at 3 o'clock this afternoon, a supply and demand report later this week. September corn up 12 and a quarter, August beans up 32 and a half. That's an update on the Linder Farm Network.
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19: Hey, glad you're with us. Welcome into Monday. The Trump administration is officially out with its first ever federal investment account for kids that aims to help the next generation of Americans build a nest egg. Coinciding with the nation's 250th anniversary, parents can now start contributing to the so-called Trump accounts. As of Saturday, they were open for enrollment since tax season. Also on Saturday, the Treasury Department began depositing $1,000 in seed money into the accounts of eligible newborns. Trump accounts are free, tax-deferred investment accounts for kids, similar to custodial brokerage accounts and individual retirement accounts. At first, the accounts work like a custodial brokerage. That is, parents can open them up on behalf of their children and act as custodians of the accounts until the child turns 18. During this so-called growth stage, parents, friends, even employers can contribute up to a combined $5,000 per year into the investment accounts. 8 minutes now in front of the hour on this morning. Once again, here's Dom Savino.
20: And now, the three big things you need to know. Number one.
21: Officials in New Jersey say at least 25 people died from the heat over the holiday weekend after the East Coast experienced days of triple-digit temperatures. State Health Commissioner Dr. Raynard Washington.
22: Unfortunately, many of these individuals were found in homes without air conditioning. A few were outside of their residence, some on the street, and some even in parked cars.
21: That's in part because some 300,000 people lost power statewide after the heat wave produced thunderstorms with 80-mile-an-hour wind gusts.
20: Number two.
21: National Guard members on patrol in Memphis have shot and killed a man who turned towards the soldiers with a gun. Officials say the guardsmen had been chasing after the man after responding to reports of gunshots. The Guard members are part of a task force created by President Trump last year to monitor the city.
20: Number three.
21: In Iran's capital, large crowds of mourners chanted "Death to America" and "Death to Israel" during the funeral procession for the assassinated Ayatollah. He was killed by a U.S. airstrike at the start of the war. Peace talks between the two nations remain on hold until after the burial this week. The U.S. men's soccer team will take the field at full strength for tonight's round of 16 World Cup match against Belgium. That's after FIFA lifted the one-game suspension handed to America's top goal scorer for Lauren Balogun following his red card in America's last match, teammate Christian Pulisic.
23: He's obviously super happy, man. This is what exactly you want to be able to play in games like

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0: top goal scorer, Vlaaren Balogun, to play in tonight's round of 16 game against Belgium. ESPN analyst Hercules Gomez is a former U.S. national team member.
1: FIFA's not admitting they made a mistake. They're not admitting that the referee on the field made a mistake and gave the player a red card when it shouldn't have been a red card. The red card hasn't been rescinded. What's going on here is they're suspending the suspension.
0: Other countries, including Belgium, have objected. More than 60 million people in the Northeast under a flood watch as extreme heat moves into the Carolinas. It was deadly over the weekend. And ABC's Jim Ryan says the first signs of trouble are muscle spasms and cramps.
2: Heat exhaustion brings heavy sweating and dizziness. Stay in the heat and confusion can set in.
3: That confusion could be a symptom of heat stroke, which is an emergency. That is the time to call 911 or get someone to emergent care immediately without delay.
2: ABC News medical contributor Dr. Alok Patel. On average, extreme heat kills twice as many Americans every year as the next deadliest weather threat.
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6: Good morning. It's 7:03 in downtown Rochester, 70. The Lake City woman accused of stabbing a man in the chest last month is now facing an attempted murder charge. 49-year-old Katie Lee Miles was originally charged with first and second degree assault, along with a misdemeanor count of domestic assault, in connection with the incident in Lake City in the early morning hours of June 22nd. The criminal complaint says a stabbing occurred after an argument between Miles and the victim. Court records indicate a witness came forward and said that they saw Miles stab the man after she threatened to kill him. The witness suffered what was described as a deep stab wound in the chest. Miles remains in custody. A young woman from West Concord has pleaded guilty to a home invasion and car theft. 19-year-old Emma Jo Munson was accused of forcing her way into and damaging a home.

0: on the fire burning in the attached garage of the split-level home. No one was there at the time and no injuries were reported. A cause of the fire and damage estimate are not available. Twins getting a series win in New York, topping the Yankees yesterday 6-1 to take 2 out of 3 from the Bronx Bombers. They now come home to host the Cleveland Guardians this week at Target Field. Coverage of Game 1 begins at 6 o'clock tonight here on News Talk 1340, KROC AM and 96.9 FM. 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
2: We'll start off today with some patchy fog, then lots of sunshine with a high around 86. Passing clouds come in tonight as temperatures fall back to the mid-60s. We'll hit a high in the upper 80s again Tuesday and mostly sunny. Increasing clouds into Tuesday night, scattered showers and storms come in too with a low around 68. From the Weatherology Weather Center, I'm meteorologist Regina Cole.

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7: Glad you're with us. The Education Department says more than 3 million people, 62 and older, owe federal student loans. Delinquency rates among older borrowers have skyrocketed lately. Here's Oyin Adedoyin, personal finance reporter at the Wall Street Journal. Oyin, startling numbers.
8: Well, student loans are increasingly following Americans into what they thought would be their retirement years, and it's delaying retirement for a lot of people in that group who are 62 and older. As of most recently, more than 3 million people in that age group owe federal student loans, and that's up from 1.8 million in 2018.
7: So these are some who borrowed for themselves, maybe for graduate school, but there was at least one couple in your family, I think they were from Maine, they took out loans for their kids and are still paying them off in their 60s.
8: Yeah, so I talked to, at least 10 people who are in this age group and have student loan debt, and the reasons kind of run the gamut, right? So like you said, maybe they pursued graduate degrees or even, more professional doctorates and borrowed for that. Others took out loans on behalf of their children, and their children, went on to have great careers, but they're still footing the bill, and others kind of went back to school later in life, maybe, in their 40s or 50s, and borrowed for that and are still paying that back.
7: Jeez. What does, I guess, the overhaul of the federal student loans have that began July 1st?
8: Yeah. So those changes, include repayment plans that are new and could push up monthly bills and require more payments before debts can be discharged. And that's especially devastating for, baby boomers, right? Because a lot of them are on fixed incomes and or maybe working part time, but they can't work full time or they've stopped working full time. And they might even have, health related bills or drugs to maintain their health that they also have to keep up with. So that's been really tough for people. But other changes that are being introduced could keep balances from growing over time. One plan, for instance, the RAP plan waives unpaid interest if monthly minimum payments aren't high enough to cover it. But parents also will not be able to borrow as much on behalf of their children as they were in the past. And I think that's how a lot of these parents ended up in this scenario, right? They were able to borrow up to the maximum cost of attendance for their kids, and that just kind of kept them in the hole.
7: Jeez. We're speaking with Oyin Adedoyin, personal finance reporter at the Wall Street Journal. The story is called They're in Their 60s and Their Student Loans Won't Let Them Retire. Explain the situation with that family in Maine.
8: So I spoke with a couple, Robert and his wife, Judy, and they actually live on the top floor of their son's apartment with, their son and his wife. And, he owns his home. He lives in Maine. And on one hand, they're pretty happy.

0: with their situation, right? They get to pay less for rent, and they get to see their grandson. But on the other hand, it's a situation that's born out of necessity, because Robert borrowed $66,000 in parent loans for his children when they were in college. He had two kids in college at the same time. That can get really expensive. And though his kids have done well, you know, he's still looking at these monthly payments until 2034.
1: Man, thanks, Oyin. Oyin Adedoyin, personal finance reporter at the Wall Street Journal. 30 minutes now after the hour on This Morning, America's First News.

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3: Good morning. It's 7:31 in downtown Rochester. It's 71. At least two lives were lost in drownings on Minnesota lakes over the holiday weekend. On Friday afternoon, a man entered the water while trying to exit a boat at Mulville Lake, which is about 12 miles north of Bemidji. The Beltrami County Sheriff's Office says the dive team recovered the man's body about 3 hours after he became submerged. The search was paused due to a severe thunderstorm. On Saturday, the Carver County Sheriff's Office says a dive team recovered the body of a man who went underwater on Lake Ann and did not resurface. The names of the drowning victims have not been released. Both fatalities are under investigation. Police in Brooklyn Park say a boy was shot and killed in a city park last night. Preliminary information released so far says a child was pronounced dead at the scene after officers responded to the area around 10:45 p.m. His name has not been released. No arrests have been announced. The investigation is ongoing. The Minnesota Department of Natural Resources is accepting applications through the 1st of December for the second round of its Fields to Forest Cost Share program. Eligible landowners can get up to 75% reimbursement for tree planting costs, plus a $500 per acre incentive after planting is completed. The program is designed to restore historically forested land, adding about 1,500 acres of new trees. First place Lynx looking to bounce back from a loss to New York tonight against the Connecticut Sun. Tip-off from Target Center is set for 7 p.m. More news on the KROC News app and at krocnews.com. 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
4: We'll start off today with some patchy fog, then lots of sunshine with a high around 86. Passing clouds come in tonight as temperatures fall back to the mid-60s. We'll hit a high in the upper 80s again Tuesday and mostly sunny. Increasing clouds into Tuesday night, scattered showers and storms come in too with a low around 68. From the Weatherology Weather Center, I'm meteorologist Regina Cole.
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8: Hey, glad you're with us. Welcome into Monday, July 6th. Gordon Deal with Dom Savino in for Nicole Murray. Some of our top stories and headlines. New Jersey officials say at least 25 people have been killed by the extreme heat. Three firefighters remembered for giving the ultimate sacrifice while battling a wildfire in Colorado. Flood watches in effect today from Delaware to Connecticut. 11 people killed during the latest overnight strike by Russia on Ukraine's capital. The U.S. will have its leading goal scorer in tonight's World Cup game against Belgium. And the young man from England who used a down payment for his home to buy World Cup tickets for

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0: 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Tune in to KROC AM the third Wednesday of the month for RPU Unplugged as Andy Brunell sits down with Rochester Public Utilities General Manager Tim McCullough to discuss topics that matter to the Rochester community. 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
6: Thanks for being with us. For most people, saving for a house is one of life's biggest financial goals. But 21-year-old Jacob Almendinger from England decided there was something even more valuable than a down payment, the chance to experience the World Cup with his grandfather. The Mirror says Jacob spent the money he'd been saving for a house deposit to take his granddad Jeff on what they both know will be a once-in-a-lifetime adventure. The pair from East Yorkshire saw England take on Panama. Their love of soccer has always brought them together. They regularly travel to watch Hull City play and were at Wembley Stadium in London when the club earned promotion to the Premier League. But after Jacob's grandmother passed away, those match days became even more meaningful. Jacob said you can make the money back, but memories are forever. He added the choice was between this or a house deposit, and I don't regret choosing it at all. By the way, his beloved England, as Dom just mentioned, advanced to the quarterfinals with a win over Mexico last night. For Dom Savino and Mike Gavin, I'm Gordon Deal. 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
7: Just wanted to issue a quick correction over something I said earlier today. Said the Twins were playing Cleveland tonight. They are not. They are starting that series tomorrow. The Twins have the night off tonight. So I wanted to touch that up quick. There's only really two times a year where I don't know what day it is, where I really have to think about it, and it's during the holidays, Christmas, New Year's, and 4th of July as well. Speaking of the 4th of July, hope you had a great holiday weekend. The wife and I were up in Alexandria. Great fireworks show up there. Lucky enough to be on a lake for the 4th, and there's so much to take away from it being our 250th 4th of July. Most of the big stuff you've already heard. One little thing I wanted to mention is it was really a reminder of how silly Minnesota's fireworks rules are. I mean, all the cabins on that lake had fireworks that shot up and exploded, the ones that are, you know, illegal here. And, well, it makes it worse when the people who are allowed to have those kind of fireworks can't pull off a show.
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8: From ABC News, I'm Brian Clark. Extreme heat over the weekend was blamed for at least 25 deaths in New Jersey, and now the heat's given way in the Northeast to heavy rains. 40 million people are under a flood watch, says ABC meteorologist Ginger Z.
9: A lot of people needed rain, but flood watches now from Virginia and North Carolina up through Pittsburgh, Pennsylvania, and over to Hartford and even New Bedford. Rhode Island is in a flood watch as well, New York City.
8: The severe weather also complicated holiday travel, says ABC's Matt Rivers in New York.
10: Overnight, more than 1,000 flight cancellations, with thousands more delayed. This as a Delta plane in Chicago reportedly struck by fireworks Saturday.
11: A tower which had a firework hit our plane, Delta 1076, we're continuing.
10: Delta saying the flight safely landed and taxied to the gate.
8: Air travel also complicated last night at Boston's Logan.

0: airport because of a jet fueling system outage that led the FAA to implement a ground stop. The problem's been resolved. President Trump will fly overseas for the first time on the new Air Force One jet donated by Bahrain. His destination, Turkey, for the NATO summit, says ABC's Stephen Portnoy.
1: The president has aired his anger at the NATO partners for not taking part in the Iran war effort. He's even said he wouldn't be heading to the summit this week were it not being hosted by his friend, Turkish President Recep Tayyip Erdogan. In an effort to smooth things over, NATO's Secretary General has pointed to what he calls the Trump Trillion, the additional money Europe has recently pumped into its own defense. The White House says the president will continue urging more of that spending as he considers further drawdowns of the longstanding U.S. troop presence in Europe.
0: The president will also meet with the leaders of Syria and Ukraine as Russia continues its bombardment of Ukraine. Overnight strikes killed 18 people. Today in Utah, Charlie Kirk's widow and his parents will be in court with the man accused of killing the conservative influencer. It's the start of a mini-hearing to determine if Tyler Robinson will face trial for Kirk's death last year. You're listening to ABC News.
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7: Good morning. The city of Rochester is apologizing for a truncated fireworks display during the 4th Fest Saturday night. A statement issued yesterday says a complete show on the 250th Independence Day was planned despite having to have been moved up to an earlier time to finish ahead of

upper 80s again Tuesday and mostly sunny. Increasing clouds into Tuesday night, scattered showers and storms come in too, with a low around 68. From the Weatherology Weather Center, I'm meteorologist Regina Cole.

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2: Time for a Twins Minute. I'm Mark Janowski. The Twins were able to win their first series at Yankee Stadium in over 12 years yesterday afternoon behind a brilliant start from Joe Ryan.
3: And here's pitch 106. And it swung on a miss and he struck him out. And Joe Ryan have a day. 9 punch outs for Ryan through 7 scoreless innings at Yankee Stadium.
2: Yeah, the 7 scoreless innings, the 9 strikeouts. He only had 1 walk, and that came in his last frame of pitching yesterday afternoon. He was absolutely brilliant. Just ask manager Derek Shelton.
4: He was really good. I mean, as close to the best as we've seen him bouncing back, you know, especially against a lineup like that, you know, ending a road trip, but outstanding. Execution of fastball, we have 2 runners at second base the whole day, just overall in command of everything.
2: Yeah, and Joe now has defeated the Yankees in 3 consecutive starts in New York. This has been a production of the Treasure Island Baseball Network.

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6: Good morning. 71 in downtown Rochester. It's 8:30. Minnesota's first hyperscale data center is nearing completion in Rosemount. MNN's Tasha Radal has more.
7: Meta's 715,000-square-foot facility is expected to be finished later this summer. Hyperscale data centers are massive computer facilities that store and process enormous amounts of data, powering cloud computing, artificial intelligence, and services like Facebook and Instagram. The project has sparked debate over water use, electricity demand, and transparency, while city officials say Meta has met all local requirements and is paying for needed infrastructure upgrades.
6: Minnesota Attorney General Keith Ellison has won a court order requiring two Mankato residents to remove rat poison allegedly placed near a public sidewalk to discourage dogs from urinating on their lawn. State officials say at least one dog consumed the poison and required emergency treatment. The lawsuit filed on behalf of the Minnesota Department of Agriculture alleges the rodenticide was used illegally and posed a risk to pets, wildlife, and children. A judge has ordered the poison removed and allowed inspectors to access the property. Minneapolis police are investigating a fatal shooting. A news release says officers encountered a man suffering from life-threatening gunshot wounds outside a party in northeast Minneapolis early yesterday. He was pronounced dead at the scene. The man's name has not been released. So far, no arrests have been announced. The circumstances that led up to the homicide are under investigation. President Trump heading overseas later today for the latest NATO summit, where he will come face-to-face with many allies who he has heavily criticized in the past several weeks. ABC's Selena Wang reports.
8: Trump leaves for Turkey later tonight, walking into this NATO summit angry at the very allies that he's about to meet with. President Trump has spent months blasting them for refusing to join in on the war in Iran and for not spending enough on their own defense. President Trump is going to be talking, we're told by a senior administration official, with these world leaders about protecting shipping through the Strait of Hormuz.
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2: You be there.
3: 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We'll talk more about that coming up. Good morning. It's time for the early look at markets here on the Linder Farm Network. Higher corn and soybean futures right now. We'll have more on markets coming up, but first time for Ag PhD.
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4: We've seen a lot of problems so far this year where a pre-emerge herbicide didn't get applied and the first shot of post didn't kill all the weeds. In most cases, the weeds are just too thick to get everything under control. What happens is the bigger weeds shade out the smaller weeds, and there's no way to force your spray below that thick upper canopy of weeds to hit everything. That's why we're always so adamant about having pre-emerge herbicides applied. If you're pressed for time each spring, our advice is to either spray your pre in the fall or spray super early in the spring like we often do. There are usually a handful of days each spring where the ground may be frozen in the mornings, but it's thawing in the afternoons where you can spray when the ground is still solid and then the herbicide can sink in later. Thinning out weeds in your worst fields pre is the key to post-emerge spray success. With today's Ag PhD radio update, I'm Darren Hefty.
3: 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September 434 and up 11. December 454, up 12 and a half. And soybeans August 1163 and a quarter, up 26. Now up 27 and a quarter at 1163 and a half. November 1180 and a half, up 32 and a half. That's our update.

0: Mike Gallagher.
1: Joey Hudson in for Mike today. I want you to close your eyes and visualize this for just a minute. You're on a private island in the Bahamas. The wind, just a slight breeze, and beautiful powder white sand, beautiful water. And there comes Mike Gallagher, Scott Jennings, a lot of the other great folks that you'll be able to meet on this Gulf of America cruise that's coming up November the 14th through the 21st. You don't want to miss it. You can join Mike, Scott Jennings, Larry O'Connor, Kurt Schlichter, Jennifer Horn. It's just going to be a great cruise, a boat full of like-minded individuals who are going to have some fun, going to enjoy the Bahamas, but also in the afternoons and evenings, you'll have a chance to spend time with some of your favorite hosts and talk about the important issues. And it's just a great way to see the Bahamas, but also meet some new friends. It's more than a vacation this year, especially. It's a celebration of 250 years of America.

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3: Good morning. It's 9:04 in downtown Rochester, 74. The Lake City woman accused of stabbing a man in the chest last month is now facing an attempted murder charge. 49-year-old Katie Lee Miles was accused of stabbing the man during a domestic incident in the early morning hours of June 22nd. She was originally charged with first and second degree assault along with misdemeanor domestic assault. The complaint says the stabbing happened after an argument between Miles and the victim. Court records indicate a witness came forward and told police that they saw Miles stab the man after threatening to kill him. He suffered what was described as a deep stab wound. A young woman from West Concord has pleaded guilty to a home invasion and car theft. 19-year-old Emma Jo Lynn Munson was accused of forcing her way into a home in the 1600 block of Marion Road Southeast in early April. The court document alleges she assaulted two of the residents living there and threatened them. In March of this year, she was accused of stealing a car from an employee at a Southeast Rochester

0: Wednesday and mostly sunny. Increasing clouds into Tuesday night. Scattered showers and storms come in too, with a low around 68. From the Weatherology Weather Center, I'm meteorologist Virginia.
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3: Good morning. It's 9:30 in downtown Rochester, 75. At least two men lost their lives in drownings on Minnesota lakes over the holiday weekend. On Friday afternoon, a man entered the water while trying to exit a boat on Mulville Lake, about 12 miles north of Bemidji. The Beltrami County Sheriff's Office says a dive team recovered the man's body about 3 hours after he went under. The search was paused due to severe weather. On Saturday, the Carver County Sheriff's Office says a dive team recovered the body of a man who went under on Lake Ann and did not resurface. The names of the drowning victims have not been released. Police in Brooklyn Park say a boy was shot and killed in a city park last night. Preliminary information released so far says the child was pronounced dead at the scene after officers responded to the area around 10:45 p.m. His name has not been released and no arrests have been announced. The investigation is ongoing. The Minnesota Department of Natural Resources is accepting applications through the 1st of December for its second round of field-to-forest cost-share program. Eligible landowners can receive up to 75% reimbursement for tree planting costs, plus a $500 per acre incentive after planting is done. The program is designed to restore historically forested land, adding about 1,500 acres of new trees. The man accused of killing conservative influencer Charlie Kirk in Utah last September is set to appear in front of a judge this week for evidence and testimony against him. ABC's Alex Stone reports with more.
4: For the first time in this case, Charlie Kirk's parents and his wife Erica will attend today's hearing in what's expected to be like a mini trial that could last all week. Prosecutors will be laying out parts of their case with evidence and testimony to prove to a judge they have probable cause to move forward to trial. 10 months after allegedly shooting and killing Charlie Kirk, Tyler Robinson still has not entered a plea. Today, he will begin to hear the case against him. Alex Stone, ABC News, Provo, Utah.
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5: We'll start off today with some patchy fog, then lots of sunshine with a high around 86. Passing clouds come in tonight as temperatures fall back in the mid-60s. We'll hit a high in the upper 80s again Tuesday and mostly sunny. Increasing clouds into Tuesday night, scattered showers and storms come in too with a low around 68. From the Weatherology Weather Center, I'm meteorologist Regina Cole.
6: 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We'll start with the guys at the end of the bench, Sean and Dan. We'll get Senator Rob Kubek on the program, as well as Jack Zimmerman. Our good friend Don Shelby will be on. Garrett Jacks, the voice Jay Caldwell. We'll wrap it all up with Steve Fink. That is the Monday Al Travis Show, right here on Rochester's News Talk, KROC.
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1: Joey Hudson in for Mike today. And if you're watching us on the Salem News Channel, you're seeing a live shot from Dyersville, Iowa. Looks like a beautiful baseball field. Must be, look, we're in that time of the year where a lot of the little league, minor league tournaments are taking place. I know they are here in South Carolina. So hope you're joining us on the Salem News Channel. 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

0: Hey, did you know the odds of our universe having the exact physical constants needed for life is 1 in 10 to the power of 10 to the power of 123rd? That's a number so large there aren't enough particles in the universe to write it down. It's not philosophy, it's physics. I've been telling you about the new documentary called The Story of Everything, and it's now available through streaming online. 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
3: From ABC News Tech Trends. Tesla has rolled out a new line of accessories for its lineup of electric vehicles. Among the new options, a refrigerator that goes where the engine sits in a gas car. That's available for the Model Y. Meanwhile, Cybertruck owners can now pick up an air mattress that fits in the bed of that vehicle for $295. Tesla reported second quarter sales last week, with new vehicle deliveries jumping nearly 25% year over year. Matic now says it's going to raise the price of its robotic vacuum cleaner by about $250 starting in September. The robot sweeper will then retail for nearly $1,500. Company blames shortages in computer memory. And the Summer Games Done Quick 2026 competition is now underway. The event sees pro gamers try to beat games like Super Mario, BioShock Infinite, even Tetris in as quick a time as possible. It streams live on Twitch, and you can catch replays all through the week on YouTube. With Tech Trends, I'm Mike Dubusky, ABC News.
4: 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Rochester's

0: News Talk. We'll start with the guys at the end of the bench, John and Dan. We'll get Senator Rob Kubek on the program, as well as Jack Zimmerman. Our good friend Don Shelby will be on. Garrett Jacks, the voice Jay Caldwell. We'll wrap it all up with Steve Fink. That is the Monday Al Travis Show, right here on Rochester's News Talk, KROC.
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2: It's time for the Market Minute here on the Linder Farm Network. The Dow is down 62 points. Chicago July corn on this Monday morning, 440 up 15. September 436 and three quarters up 13 and three quarters. December 456 and a quarter up 14 and three quarters. Soybeans July 1171 and a half up 39 and three quarters. August 1173 up 36 and three quarters. November 1189 and a quarter up 41 and a half. August soybean meal up 770. August soybean oil up 97. And September Chicago wheat up 12 and a quarter. August live cattle up 87. August feeder cattle up 105. And August lean hogs down 35. That's a Market Minute on the Linder Farm Network.

0: 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Take less than 10 minutes and read the Declaration of Independence. My friends at Americans for Prosperity have launched the Declaration Project, a nationwide effort to help Americans rediscover the principles that made this country exceptional. Dignity, freedom, opportunity, self-governance. The Declaration tells us that all men are created equal, our rights come from our Creator, and government derives its just powers from the consent of the governed. These truths aren't just museum pieces. They're the foundation of American liberty. 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
2: Time for a Twins Minute. I'm Mark Janowski. Joe Ryan pitched like an all-star yesterday in the Bronx and got the Twins a 6-1 victory. And Joe Ryan is an all-star, officially named to the team in the selection show on Saturday. It's his second consecutive all-star game nod. And the starter doesn't want to talk about any of his numbers that helped him get to the Midsummer Classic. He wants to give credit to the guys that go to the plate and put up a bunch of runs for him.
3: You know that they're going to put up a fight every night, no matter who's on the mound. And they've been so good throughout the season in that aspect. And it's something that we've been kind of lacking in years past. So I feel like, in a sense, it's taken the pressure off a little bit where I can go pitch a little bit more free. And they've just been so consistent there from spring training on. And it's just kind of that next man up mentality has been amazing.
2: Yeah, and the Twins offense gave him some runs yesterday. Joe tossed a scoreless inning in last year's All-Star game down in Atlanta. He and Byron Buxton go into Philly. This has been a production of the Treasure Island Baseball Network.
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4: From ABC News, I'm Brian Clark. The U.S. plays Belgium tonight for a spot in the World Cup quarterfinals, and USA leading scorer Flo Balogun will be able to play. He was presumed to be out of the game after receiving a controversial red card in the USA's last game, but President Trump says he made a call to FIFA President Gianni Infantino.
5: How do you penalize him for a game that hasn't been played yet? It's very unfair. You can't do that. So, yes, I asked for a review by FIFA.
4: And FIFA says it has suspended the red card for 1 year. Belgium's federation says it wants more clarification from FIFA on its decision to allow Balogun to play. The president was speaking hours before he flies to Turkey for the NATO summit, where the war in Ukraine will again be a key topic. Over the weekend, the president spoke by phone with Russia's Vladimir Putin.
5: He wants to end it, and Ukraine wants to end it, and we're in talks, and we'll see if we can get it ended. It's a terrible thing.
4: But overnight, Russia did continue to attack Ukraine. At least 21 people were killed in strikes, including 12 in the capital, Kyiv. Microsoft says it's cutting 4,800 jobs, with the changes concentrated on its Xbox video game platform. The Xbox CEO says the company's laying off 1,600 workers today and will transition 4 gaming studios to new management. Microsoft says these roles are not being replaced by AI, but that AI is changing how work is done. The man accused of killing conservative activist Charlie Kirk last September in Utah is set to appear in front of a judge today for evidence and testimony against him. ABC's Alex Stone is at the courthouse in Provo, Utah.
6: Charlie Kirk's widow, Erica, has fought to have full media coverage of the case.
4: Today will be the beginning of what could be a week-long preliminary hearing, which will be like a mini-trial with evidence and testimony presented for the first time as prosecutors try to show the judge they have enough evidence to try Robinson. And for the first time, Kirk's family members will be in attendance.
6: Brian Clark, ABC News.
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11: Good morning. The city of Rochester is apologizing for a truncated fireworks display during the 4th Fest Saturday night. A statement issued yesterday says a complete show on the 250th Independence Day was planned despite having to have been moved up to an earlier time to finish ahead of incoming inclement weather. Officials say the weather and technical issues caused the display to be shortened. The statement says a makeup show is not planned for this year. City officials also said that they are working with their vendor to determine what caused the technical issue. Former Minneapolis police officer Derek Chauvin is continuing his effort to overturn his state murder conviction in the killing of George Floyd. A Hennepin County judge heard arguments on Chauvin's request for post-conviction relief. His attorneys are arguing that newly raised medical evidence and alleged trial errors justify a new trial. Prosecutors say the claims have already been considered a lack of merit and are asking the court to deny the request. The judge has not yet ruled. And a bridge closure gets started today in downtown Rochester. The 3rd Avenue Southeast Bridge, which crosses the Zumbro River between City Hall and the Mayo Civic Center, is closed in both directions until mid-August. The closure comes as progress continues on construction of the Link Bus Rapid Transit Line. A news release says crews will be doing maintenance work and improving the experience for pedestrians on the bridge. Due to the ongoing 2nd Street Southeast closure, the official detour route is East Center Street, South Broadway, and 4th Street Southeast. More news on the KROC News app and at KROCnews.com. 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
2: Mainly sunny skies develop with fog in spots early today, with daytime highs approaching 85. Southeasterly winds 5 to 10 miles per hour. Mainly clear skies again tonight. Lows level off around 64. 87 tomorrow. Sunshine mixed with clouds at times. From the Weatherology Weather Center, I'm meteorologist.
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$295. Tesla reported second quarter sales last week, with new vehicle deliveries jumping nearly 25% year over year. Matic now says it's going to raise the price of its robotic vacuum cleaner by about $250 starting in September. The robot sweeper will then retail for nearly $1,500. Company blames shortages in computer memory. And the Summer Games Done Quick 2026 competition is now underway. The event sees pro gamers try to beat games like Super Mario, BioShock Infinite, even Tetris, in as quick a time as possible. It streams live on Twitch, and you can catch replays all through the week on YouTube. With Tech Trends, I'm Mike Dubusky.

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6: Mainly sunny skies develop with fog in spots early today, with daytime highs approaching 85. Southeasterly winds 5 to 10 miles per hour. Mainly clear skies again tonight. Lows level off around 64. 87 tomorrow. Sunshine mixed with clouds at times. From the Weatherology Weather Center, I'm meteorologist Paul Trombley.

0: 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The robot sweeper will then retail for nearly $1,500. The company blames shortages in computer memory. And the Summer Games Done Quick 2026 competition is now underway. The event sees pro gamers try to beat games like Super Mario, BioShock Infinite, even Tetris in as quick a time as possible. It streams live on Twitch, and you can catch replays all through the week on YouTube. With Tech Trends, I'm Mike Dubusky, ABC News.
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3: From ABC News Tech Trends. Tesla has rolled out a new line of accessories for its lineup of electric vehicles. Among the new options, a refrigerator that goes where the engine sits in a gas car. That's available for the Model Y. Meanwhile, Cybertruck owners can now pick up an air mattress that fits in the bed of that vehicle for $295. Tesla reported second quarter sales last week, with new vehicle deliveries jumping nearly 25% year over year. Matic now says it's going to raise the price of its robotic vacuum cleaner by about $250 starting in September. Robot Sweeper will then retail for nearly $1,500. The company blames shortages in computer memory. And the Summer Games Done Quick 2026 competition is now underway. The event sees pro gamers try

0: to beat games like Super Mario, BioShock Infinite, even Tetris in as quick a time as possible. 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With Tech Trends, I'm Mike Dubosky, ABC News.
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5: Mainly sunny skies develop, with fog in spots early today, with daytime highs approaching 85. Southeasterly winds, 5 to 10 miles per hour. Mainly clear skies again tonight. Lows level off around 64. 87 tomorrow. Sunshine mixed with clouds at times. From the Weatherology Weather Center, I'm meteorologist Paul Frombley.

0: you say one thing, he says another, and everybody changes back again.
1: When you want to talk sports, you ask folks who have seen it all up close. So on the Al Travis Show, we go with the guys at the end of the bench. Time to talk all things sports.
2: Oh, we'll get to sports. There's a lot of sports to talk about. I got John and Dan, the guys at the end of the bench. One of you, and I don't remember which one, put down that Young Frankenstein is going to be done the musical. Is it Young Frankenstein the musical?
3: Musical, yep.
4: Musical.
2: I've not seen that on Young Frankenstein, my favorite show of like all time. I mean, my favorite comedy of all time. Is it that good? Does it transfer over to the stage well?
3: I have not seen it.
4: I would say I've seen a recording.

0: I'm not so sure it has necessarily memorable songs, although a couple of them are kind of funny. But you'll laugh at all the bits that were done in the movie
1: All right.
0: and
1: That's what I want to
0: were
1: know.
0: done on the stage.
1: And when is that coming up? Who posted that? Which one of you guys?
0: I
1: You
0: think
1: guys
0: I
1: remember?
0: did. The auditions are in August, and the performances are in October at the
2: October.
0: Gremlin Theater in St. Paul.
1: I hope to see you both in that.
2: Coming up around the it's basically being done as kind of a Halloween season, if I recall there. So
1: That's fair enough. All right, let's switch to sports. The
2: sports.
1: big sporting news over the weekend, maybe you saw this. Joey Chestnut ate 66 hot dogs and won again the annual hot dog eat. Does anyone care? And I don't even in 10 minutes, 6.6 hot dogs with the bun a minute. That can't be.
0: Why do they even have a contest? Because doesn't he win like every time? Isn't he like the,
2: Well,
0: the
2: he's
0: 20
2: allowed to
0: time?
2: participate.
1: Yeah, when he's not, steroid cheating? How do you cheat?
2: I don't know. It's
1: I can't
0: think
1: even
0: they
1: imagine
0: need they, he
1: 66.
0: retires. They got to name the contest after him or the trophy after him or something.
1: Anybody watch it or did you heard about it? I suppose it didn't seem
0: You
1: shocking
0: could
1: to
0: have heard
1: anybody.
0: about it.
1: See, I try to get the good stuff. All right. Other big news, we could talk about the American League. They called the All-Star game starters. And guess who's in there? Byron Buxton. But he
2: Byron
1: won't even be starting
2: Buxton.
1: for us between now and then. So now what do we do? Oops.
0: Well,
2: Yeah.
0: I think
2: Maybe.
0: they may call up Matt Wallner. Wouldn't be surprised.
1: Really?
2: Are they putting him on the IL?
1: I don't know about that.
0: Wallner?
1: No, Buxton, he's just got that weird sore hip thing. He came and played this weekend. He looked fine. I don't know
0: We call it an impingement.
1: And what does that mean? We make up new words for sports injuries all the time. An impingement. All right, he's out. Anyone else on there shock you at all? The other one, Aaron Judge, who's also out. He's not going to play. Kind of sucks. You're both in people with injuries. What?
0: Joe Ryan was named as a pitcher, so
1: Yeah.
0: he's in
1: Yep.
0: the
1: Yeah.
0: spot.
1: And we'll have to talk about him in just a little bit. That's back to what do we got? 1, 2, 3, 4, 5, 6, 7, 8, 9, 10, 11, 12, 13 pitchers. So the game will take 4.5 hours, correct? Because every pitcher has to come in at least once.
2: They try to save them now, but not always.
1: And
2: It's just
1: I'm old school, talk to me about the All-Star game. This is one of the issues with the All-Star game. Is that we would just want to see the best of the best and we'd like to see our side win. Instead, everybody plays. It's such a great honor. Then the game becomes meaningless. And, who cares if we win or lose? Your thoughts, John? I think I hate it.
0: Well, if they want to follow what pro basketball does, the way they water down their all-star experience, maybe it ought to be a T-ball game.
1: There you
0: They
1: go.
0: just set the ball up there and the guy's swinging at it.
1: Let them try playing softball, really big ball they can't throw from third. Yeah, let them change your ball. Dan, does this do anything for you wanting to watch it? The first inning, you see the best of
2: Absolutely.
1: you. Well, yeah, you're a nut job. Okay.
2: Absolutely. Because the worst thing that was done those several years ago when they actually tried to make it, now the game matters when they they did that experiment for a couple of seasons where the
1: Got home
2: winner of
1: field
2: the
1: advantage. The
2: All-Star
0: winner
2: game
0: got
2: got the
0: the,
2: home
1: yeah,
2: home field
0: exactly.
2: advantage for the World Series. And I was like, that is stupid. It's an All-Star game. They're not, no, I mean, yes, they try to win, but at
1: No,
2: the
1: they
2: same
1: don't.
2: time, it's like,
1: No, they don't. Or you'd have managers who keep a really good pitcher in for 3, 4 innings because he's doing something well. But now, if his arm went out, then that manager's the
2: oh,
1: guy
2: yeah.
1: who got everybody's going to go in and bat hit throw three batters and move on. It's not even a baseball game.
2: Exhibition. It
1: It
2: is
1: is an exhibition.
2: truly, the concept of exhibition. And yeah, but it's so I don't know. I still love the All-Star game. So I have a fondness in my heart for.
1: Other news in the baseball world, we'll have plenty of time to beat up the All-Star game. Anybody have any idea who, and I know I'm going to get this pronounced wrong, I'm not trying to, Wooksupgo is
2: Nobody.
1: the Korean mid reliever that we just picked up. Are you excited?
2: I came across him yesterday. He looks interesting, to be honest, compared to some of the other the retreads we've been picking up. But just because he throws really hard and he's actually been in the and he hasn't made his MLB debut yet, and he's

0: been an outstanding minor league player, and I didn't even read in all the details of why why they had to get of what was it, the Pirates? I can't remember.
1: Pirates, yeah.
0: Had to get rid of him. Otherwise they were gonna lose him for some weird things, some roster crunch and that. But if there's anyone to take a flyer on, seems like and that's all the Twins are in right now. They're in that mode. Let's see who we can take a flyer on. That's about it. That's about all they can do. So
1: this draws driving a little crazy, John, and not that Dan doesn't do that on a pretty regular, but we just won 2 out of 3 against New York. We're sitting there right in the midst of the standings where we could actually do something. I don't know if Wooksock Go is the answer for our mid relievers, but it seems like at least it's an effort. You think Minnesota's buying or selling?
2: If he turns into something, I want to get one of his jerseys. I'll say that.
1: I can go with that.
2: I've sort of mumbled that at Dan before we started the show. I don't, with the strike coming, potentially. Mm-hmm. I guess we still say potentially. I don't know that they're going to want to spend a lot of money, but at the same time, our player is going to be attractive to those that are in the race. It'll be really interesting because I think I said it last week. If we had a halfway decent bullpen, we would probably be leading the division. I mean, we're only, 3.5 or 4 games out? Yeah. And you can seriously say that our weak bullpen cost us 4 games, all right? So there we are. We could be in first. And what would they be doing if we were in first? In fact, the games we're playing this week before the All-Star break are winnable games. Cleveland's coming to town. We're right there with them, basically. So, anything can happen. If we're within a couple of games of first or in first, it'll be really, really interesting to see what the leadership does.
1: All right. Joe Ryan is in. Does anybody remember Louis Varland? You remember him?
0: Yeah, he was a
1: Twin.
0: Yeah.
1: Who was the other twin that made the All-Star game pitcher? Two of them did, and I had to save the story.
2: Duran, yeah.
1: All right. So literally two of the players that we let go for next to nothing are in the All-Star game, and John's saying with his in-depth analysis, we could have won 4 more games. Are you flipping telling me we don't keep those people? We're not crushing it right now? This team is scoring runs left and right. Dan, does that not prove how bad management was?
0: It hurts. It hurts. It's they would say they weren't playing for this year. Now, at the time they said, "Yeah, we're playing for next year. We're going to be a better team next year."
2: We're scoring the most runs of any team in the league, and we have the worst bullpen ERA of any team.
1: Well, runs scored, the best of the league, completely correct, 448. But we're upside down on our run differentials. It is completely that. It was the fact that Ryan pitches a 6-0 no-hitter shutout yesterday.
0: Shutout through 7.
1: You put those relievers in, you're instantly like, I hope we have enough to hang on. That's what you hope.
2: That's about it.
0: I was watching the game with my wife. It's like we were kind of saying together there. It's like, I just hope they can hang on now.
1: Wait. You were watching the game yesterday? Were you at it?
0: No.
1: You have Peacock?
0: I am a Peacock subscriber.
1: Oh, my. Okay. Are you willing to share with me your passcode?
0: If it happens again, Al, we can talk.
1: Okay.
0: I will tell you. Al, here's a little trick. It comes with it comes with a PGA package, which is but essentially gives you like some discounts going to courses and
1: discounts. Good, Dan.
0: Get Peacock.
1: I want Dan Peacock money
0: for free.
1: That's my new goal. I want Dan money. To piddle it away on Peacock to get your kind of the sports you want. I was so mad.
0: I don't pay for Peacock because of my golf now.

0: 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Al Travis show brought to you by. So
1: I couldn't be more upset sitting in my garage, sitting there trying to watch the TV. I got to fly. We got to go to break. Much more to talk about. I presume these guys have massive conversation to bring up about the Swift wedding that happened this weekend.
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5: From ABC News Tech Trends. Tesla has rolled out a new line of accessories for its lineup of electric vehicles. Among the new options, a refrigerator that goes where the engine sits in a gas car. That's available for the Model Y. Meanwhile, Cybertruck owners can now pick up an air mattress that fits in the bed of that vehicle for $295. Tesla reported second quarter sales last week, with new vehicle deliveries jumping nearly 25% year over year. Matic now says it's going to raise the price of its robotic vacuum cleaner by about $250 starting in September. The robot sweeper will then retail for nearly $1,500. Company blames shortages in computer memory. And the Summer Games Done Quick 2026 competition is now underway. The event sees pro gamers try to beat games like Super Mario, BioShock Infinite, even Tetris in as quick a time as possible. It streams live on Twitch, and you can catch replays all through the week on YouTube. With Tech Trends, I'm Mike Dubusky, ABC News.
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2: All right, some quick hitters before we get to the rest of the big sports news. Swift wedding, anyone pay attention at all? Anybody care on Friday? Nope.
4: Nope. What, there was a fast wedding?
2: There was a big wedding on Friday. I don't know.
5: Big Swift
2: wedding. Jim
6: However,
2: go ahead.
6: America's, oh, come on, America's royal wedding. The rest of the world thought this was huge. They handle it the way we look at the British royal weddings.
2: Which is just terribly weird. I have no time for it. I couldn't name 1,000 people I want at my wedding. My next wedding. I can't.
4: I give it 4 years. 4 years.
2: Well, they've been there 3 already. I think they're going to go
6: intimate
2: longer.
6: Intimate gathering.
2: How about
6: an intimate gathering of 1,000 of my closest friends.
2: Yeah. Side news, Jim Suhan is leaving the Star Tribune after some 36 years. I'm going to try to get him on this program at least a couple of times. Your thoughts on him leaving the Strip? Anything?
4: Okay. You're going to have polarizing views on this, I think, Al.
2: Well, I tend to have polarizing views with all of you.
6: Thank you, God.
2: Really?
6: I wish you well, Jim, on your retirement, but it's also a win for the readers. So, yes.
2: What did you dislike about his articles?
6: He was a fantastic baseball writer. I loved him as a baseball writer. He was just so trying to make big deals out of nothing, and just I thought he just talked down to his readers.
2: There are days, Dan, I will admit, I try to make stuff out of nothing on this program. I'm going to take the smallest. I'm going to bring it up. I maybe that shocks you. I don't know. All right, and then the biggest deal, and I could care less, but. Big game tonight. USA men going against, who are they going against? Belgium or something? Yeah, Belgium.
6: Belgium.
2: Balogun, the guy that was red carded our last game, he is back. FIFA has said you can come back. Donald Trump asked us to look at it again. We did. Evidently, there's some weird rule, and I suppose Donald Trump hired some pretty fancy lawyers to figure this out. They're not allowed to watch back, the FIFA folks, in slow motion. Because when you look at it in slow motion, it looks so much worse than when you first saw it. So they went back, and I didn't know that was – how many rules do I know on FIFA? But they retracted it. Now, Belgium asked for permission to file to ask them to relook at it, and they gave them that permission. This is the strangest setup ever. So you have to ask permission for the right to go after them to say, hey, will you take a look at it? They've gotten all that, so this may not be over yet. But as of right now, he will be playing tonight. Anyone care about any of that news? Sorry.
6: Well, yeah, I do some.
4: Yeah, and coaches on the other teams have had a lot to say about it, too.
2: See, but here's the problem. We win now with him in the game. Oh, you gave it to the Americans. I'd almost rather he didn't play. Set him out for the game, let him, and we still won. Does that make any sense? Otherwise, right. The world's going to think, oh, they just did this because of Donald Trump.
4: Yeah, yeah. You're probably right, Al. It'll follow, especially if he scores. Now, if he plays and doesn't score,
2: yeah,
4: that's one thing. But if he's responsible for a goal and we win, oh, they'll be howling.
2: But, okay, let him howl. The other thing is, okay, the rest of the world can hate America's soccer then. I don't care. Let's go get him. I want to win. I want to win no matter what. Because I think it'd be like a horrible loss if you had the 850,000 tons of fireworks on Saturday. And Monday we lose. That would suck. Anybody watch fireworks? That was massive.
4: It was after midnight. I wasn't up that late.
2: I taped it. I would stay up for no fireworks. I taped it. It was kind of massive. Dan, did you watch it? You betcha you stayed up. You're a late night guy. No?
6: No. I already watched it in the mall several years ago, and it was amazing.
2: All right, let's do the numbers. I am guessing the USA wins over Belgium 2-1 with an added 9 minutes of overtime. See, that's the tiebreaker there. Your thoughts, Dan? Give me a number.
6: It's not overtime. It is extended time due to injuries and penalties. Yeah. And so it's kind of weird.
2: Geez, easier.
6: Give me a

0: Done.
1: When are they going to start doing that in football? Boy, yeah. You'd have six-hour games.
0: That's right.
2: I think it's going to be a 1-0 loss.
0: Dad, to be honest. You're an American son of a gun.
2: I don't want it to be. Okay. I don't want it to be.
0: John, your predictions for the big game.
1: Well, I'm probably like Dan, although he'll give us a score. I'll say 2-1, and it'll be a corner kick.
0: Oh,
1: the weird
0: really
1: deflection.
0: Really getting specific.
1: Prediction market is high on. Yeah.
0: All right, we got to fly. We're out of time. I'm actually going to spend time this evening watching soccer. That's what I promise, so I have an in-depth look at the game.
1: Football.
0: We'll be back after this. I got Dan and John, the guys at the end of the bench.
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3: Probably going to get in a little trouble for this statement, but what I want to do is always be telling the truth. And the truth is, other than a man's own wedding, a man really could care less about anyone else's. The whole Taylor Swift wedding thing, complete chick deal. I know it's all sexist, that I'm telling you right now, of the 100 people I know, men that I know, even caring about your own wedding is probably more financial than anything else. Try to remember the colors you had. It's just the one we have to care about. Every other one is not something we care about. It's the lady folks. And maybe your husband loved you enough to sit through that thing and try to watch it. I get it. But remember that, because that shows what your husband thinks about you. He could care less. That is 100% truth. There are very few 100% truths in life. That is. We'll discuss that and much more coming up with my good friend, Senator Rob Kupick on the Al Travis Show.

0: This is Minnesota News Network. I'm John Anderson. A 20-year-old man died of an apparent drowning in the St. Croix River Sunday evening. The man was pulled from the water by deputies and bystanders. He died at the hospital. Authorities have not released his name or said what led to the incident, which remains under investigation. The death comes during a tragic holiday weekend on Minnesota waterways, with two other drownings reported. The Minnesota Department of Natural Resources is accepting applications through December 1st for the second round of its Field to Forest cost-sharing program. Eligible landowners can receive up to 75% reimbursement for tree planting costs, plus a $500 per acre incentive after the planting is completed. The program is designed to restore historically forested land, adding 1,500 acres of new trees. This is MNN.
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6: Mainly sunny skies develop, with fog in spots early today, with daytime highs approaching 85. Southeasterly winds, 5 to 10 miles per hour. Mainly clear skies again tonight. Lows level out around 64. 87 tomorrow. Sunshine mixed with clouds at times. From the Weatherology Weather Center, I'm meteorologist Paul Fr-
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8: What is it you want, Barry? 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
9: 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He would later say of the war, it was awesome, but also, it wasn't.
10: What's the deal with bananas? I mean, they got orange juice, you got apple juice. 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
12: It's the Al Travis Show with Love, Happen, Ma, and he's Senator Rob Kupek. Senator, how are you?
13: Good, how are you?
12: Good, as long as you join me in my completely sexist sentiment that I don't think there is a guy alive that seriously cared about the Kelsey Taylor Swift wedding. The numbers, the people who watched, cared, and bet on it, all chicks. I believe that with every bone of my body. Did you watch it? Did you care about it? Did you bet on it?
13: Did not watch it. I saw that it happened on the news, and that was about as far as it went. Yeah, I don't know. I guess intrigued that it was, you know, Madison Square Garden, but beyond that, you know, sure.
12: Let me ask you this, though. I think they overshot their coverage. Now that we're going to discuss this, break this down. They bring 1,000 people to Madison Square Garden where it fits 40,000 people. That'd be like going to a relatively large, let's say, Catholic church and only filling the first four rows. Doesn't it almost seem like, wait, we're empty here? Or do they curtain it off? You know what I'm saying? Wouldn't it feel hollow?
13: It would. It would be like the Whitesnake concert I went to in 1988. They only had half the arena filled.
12: It doesn't even half. This is 1/40th of every seat was filled. It's like, yeah, they. That seems a little strange to me. But on the idea of the wedding, I don't know if you caught this, but mayor of New York, what's his name, Mandani, asked everybody to set their thermostats at 78 degrees like the day before, right? Because they're going to... Do you think Taylor Swift had it at 78 degrees inside Madison Square Garden so all those fancy pants people could just sit there and sweat? I think not.
13: Probably not, although I don't know. Yeah, what is the... I don't know. What do they set the temperature in an arena for? I don't know. If it was really hot outside, 78 would still feel okay.
12: It would feel okay, but you're dressed in your suit and you're sitting there, yeah, and it would be hot. Yeah, I don't...
13: be awful. You want to, especially coming in from shore. Well, they're going air-conditioned limo to... Little tent, you know, they stood outside for not very long.
12: Yeah, that's just, yeah. All right. Again, that's everything I care about the wedding. I will talk about the heat, though, because you are my favorite meteorologist. Are we in like an El Nino, El Nino?

0: Año old nonsense thing that happened down in Mexico, and now we get the brunt of it. What is this, and why is it so hot?
1: It's summer is the answer.
0: That's your whole answer?
1: Well, here's the thing. So, you know, so yes, we are going into an El Nino. The correlation between El Nino and summer is weak where we live. Okay. It's not a great correlation. And also, it takes like 6 to 8 weeks for like it to start to change, you know, the atmosphere and to get into the pattern. So we're just, this is just kind of summer heat. It happens.
0: Yeah, but this is pretty early, isn't it? And again, it just, the El Nino, El Nino, whatever the thing is somewhere, and I should know, it's probably in the Pacific. Might be the Atlantic. I don't know, but it's the tide, right? The warmer tide in the ocean is what sets forth that thing. Am I right?
1: It is the water temperature off the coast of the Pacific coast of South America. Okay. And that water temperature then
0: and that affects with
1: the jet stream and throws things.
0: And that much. All right. Yeah. So this seems, because I'm just a 61 guy, I only have a little history. This seems more like end of August, early September weather. You know, the state fair time.
1: Warmest on average, warmest 2 weeks of the year, Minnesota, last 2 weeks of July on average.
0: Seriously.
1: Seriously, everybody thinks August, and it's not. It's always the last 2 weeks of July. Not to say we don't get really hot weather when the fair is going on.
0: That's
1: usually get a little hot stretch in September. But we also, I mean, if you look at the record highs, I mean, there's not much difference between June record highs and August record highs. They're about the same. And I know in Moorhead, the hottest temperature ever recorded was the beginning of July, 114. So it certainly can happen the beginning of July.
0: But there is, well, you're not big on the feels like factor, right? But there is something to be said about the dry heat versus the wet heat. I have been in 102 degrees in Arizona, and it's hot. You can bake a chicken, you know, on your car hood or whatever. But here, that Hondo 102, holy Hannah, you can almost not breathe when you go outside. There is a feels like factor. You don't like using it, but where's all this humidity coming from? The lakes?
1: No, it's a Gulf of Mexico. It's all just.
0: Boy, I'll tell you, the rest of these people are mucking with us. All that comes out of the Gulf of Mexico, all that humidity.
1: Yeah, it does. Yeah, and that's really the driver of all like our snowstorms. It's tapping into Gulf moisture that gets pulled north. That's how we get snow. And that's it. I mean, if we, you know, because if you go west, not too far west, western Dakotas, Nebraska, you know, you get in the shadow of the Rockies, they don't get that Gulf moisture. And it's dry. It is not as humid as you go just a little west. So,
0: but
1: it's a beautiful Mississippi River Valley. It all pumps up north.
0: But you also, again, you're not a big fan of that. And also the other side, the cool weather.
1: Yeah, I would just think I just don't think the equation is, you know, I think there's a couple, like, they didn't factor in the wind. I think you need to factor in the wind when you're taking that.
0: Yeah. All right. That's a good point.
1: The wind cools you off. So, should.
0: Did you have a big Independence Day? Did you celebrate? Do anything?
1: We traveled a little bit. We're visiting some relatives out east, and we did. We did some. They may or may not have been legal fireworks that were used.
0: Okay, because you were so close to the border over there when you were. Well, you still are, but when you're working, where are you sitting on the fireworks thing? I was severely disappointed once again, and it's always bad. But when you look at 250. You all should have given us a pardon just to use the cool fireworks for 250 and then pull it back.
1: So it is two things on that. So I will, the border thing with North Dakota is really weird. And I'll talk about that in a second. But there was an amendment to something or other. And I think it got ruled out of order or something, but to add to expand the fireworks sale here. And I was fine with that idea, but I will tell you that, sitting next to me on the Senate floor is emergency room doctor, Senator Elise Mann. And she's like, no way. She's like, I have worked way too many emergency rooms on the night of the 4th of July with people coming in with eye injuries and fingers blown off and all of these things. And so she was vividly angry about it.
0: And that's all anecdotal. And God love anecdotal. I have no problem with this. But you would imagine that if that's true, every time you met someone from South Dakota or North Dakota and you shook their hand, they only got three digits over there. That is not how it works. They somehow figured it out. Not saying it can happen, but when you talk, oh, yeah,

0: 64 people came in and said, no, they did not. I don't believe that.
1: That's hilarious.
0: Am I wrong?
2: Maybe I should look and I'll start counting. Excuse me, Mr. North Dakota. How many digits do you have?
0: You go over there all called Lefty or they're called Stubby. And you're like, what is that about? Oh, look at their hands. It was 4th of July, 1983. Funny. I don't.
2: So we have. So the weird thing is North Dakota has this rule. Like North Dakotans can only get their fireworks like 7 days before the 4th of July.
0: Oh, wow. A lot of stands on the side of the road.
2: Yeah, so there's all kinds of permanent places over there. But so they have a thing, you know, you can come in, you can buy them, we'll set them aside. You can't get them to June 27th. And then they go, but Minnesota residents, come on over because you can get them anytime you want, even though they're not legal to shoot off in Minnesota.
0: Okay, this is going to be so political and it's probably going to get me in trouble. I know on holidays like this, I read somewhere they're going out DUI checks, you know, yada, yada, because this is one of those deals. And I'm not saying go drink and drive. But have we heard of anyone getting picked up for shooting off fireworks on the 4th of July? In my little hamlet of Blue Earth, Minnesota, which is 8 miles from the Iowa border, and some of us go to South Dakota, I don't know the neighbor over there, I'm pointing. He was firing off some pretty nice fireworks, and I'll bet you no one turned him in. I'll bet you the cops didn't go pick anybody up. I wonder what the arrests are for illegal fireworks in Minnesota. I bet it's almost zero.
2: I bet it is. I know within the city limits of Moorhead, there are regular calls to the police because, you know, within there are things you should not be shooting off within the city limits.
0: You could set
2: somebody's house on fire.
0: Yes.
2: And so, but I think it's a kind, you know, like, hey, stop that. You know, I think it's a kind, gentle.
0: Yeah. Which is fine. But back to, yeah. I don't believe it should be banned here. You know, we ban everything 18 years and older for this or 21. Great. Do what you got to do to get them in adults' hands. But you know what? After that, God, this is so wrong. It's the Tyrannosaurus Rex. It's the, you know, saber-toothed tiger. It'll help weed out the weak.
2: You're going full on Darwinism on fireworks.
0: What else we got? There's no saber tooth anymore. If you're going to be
2: we don't have enough people named Lefty and Stumpy. That's it. We just need more. They're just where you want that name back. That's how you're doing it.
0: Colorful stories is what we get out of that. I got to go to break. We'll be back after this. I've got him, Senator Rob Kupick.
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4: 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Chicago July corn 439 and a quarter, up 14 and a quarter. September 436 and a half, up 13 and a half. December 456 and a quarter, and up 14 and three quarters. August beans 11.79 and a quarter, up 43 cents. November 11.89 and three quarters, up 42 cents. August soybean meal up 860. August soybean oil up 53. And August live cattle up 4.
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0: Let's just see if my good friend Senator Rob Kupick, a big TV guy, can see what I'm doing here. You know, sir, with the cost of insurance going up, a guy can't even risk blowing off some fingers anymore in Minnesota. See what I did there?
2: I see.
0: I'm trying to bring it back to this story we're going to talk about now. Minnesota announced last fall premiums on MinSure, the exchange for the affordable, would skyrocket 57%. They said that, until, this is according to MinPost, number of Minnesotans can no longer afford their insurance. Last week, MinSure officials said there was 125,714 affected enrollments in May alone. People deciding to get off, 52% chose a less expensive plan. 112% increase in consumers buying down to the cheapest metal level. We just talked last week that they're talking about a 13% increase in MinSure. That's what they're asking for. How long, sir, do you think it is before we realize this whole plan we got going on, she ain't working for nobody? Oh, except possibly people that work in the insurance industry. Caveat. Your thoughts?
2: Yeah, I mean, this is not, you know, when you go out to talk to people, this health insurance is, you know, a huge concern for them. It's gotten pricier. And a lot of these plans that they're buying down to the cheaper plans, they do not cover very much. And in the end, that's, you know, if you cover a little bit more, it's also more preventative care and probably saves you a little bit of money on the backside from fighting a terrible disease.
0: Don't the insurance companies know that, sir?
2: It's a couple of things. So it's in, you know, I sat in last, what's the last January, there was a whole bunch of different school districts that got together and they were just talking about how they paid for health insurance. There's kind of three ways, you know, there's a public plan, there's self-funding, or you go out and you buy something. And all of them, the big drivers, there's two big drivers that are really driving up health insurance costs. Some of them districts just had a couple of teachers with like a terrible disease and that skyrocketed it up. But it's mental health care, because people are utilizing that far more. So that's driving it up. And then it's drugs and
0: cost of
2: drugs. Those are the two things. And particularly, you know, these weight loss drugs, trying to figure out. Certainly there are really good benefits to people, but they are really, really expensive. And I think trying to balance those couple of things out, those are the big drivers of why plans are getting more and more expensive. And so that's a question to figure out. Our healthcare system in this country is awful in terms of. More expensive and our outcomes are worse. So.
0: Well, yeah. And again, since the ACA Act, I'm going to tell you now, I wasn't in love with the old plan where I just shopped on the market like a regular person. But right now I'm in for $1,000 a month, 12 grand a year and $8,000 deductible. That's just me, old Al. I'm in for the first 20K. Is that insurance? I tell you, it is not. No. It's 80-20 after that. But you look at so I pay that. And then you all, the House and Senate, vote a $700 million little, we can rescue the hospital fund. And Al pays that. I mean, that comes out of Al's taxes as well. Who else would? Why don't we just pay off the pharmaceutical companies? Let's throw them some money because then it won't seem like my money. You know what I'm saying? Everybody's grabbing here, and it's all coming out of Al's pocket. I use Al.
2: Well, this is one of the things, you know, we had some legislation because we feel like, you know,

0: we give money to these insurance companies, right?
1: Yep.
0: To cover these higher risk or incidents,
1: Yep.
0: right? And we're supposed to be buying that down so that they're not passing that along. But we don't have any
1: Yeah.
0: paperwork, any correlation. We don't know. And so there was an idea of like, okay, instead we're gonna give that money, Al, you're gonna get this money and you're gonna go find the insurance and it's gonna go to you as opposed to trying to
1: She,
0: give it to an insurance company
1: but
0: that's
1: giving Al's
0: refunding
1: money
0: it.
1: back, it's money you take in taxes to give back to me so I can buy down. Here's what I'm really asking for. Open this bad boy up. Al, I'm not a rich man, but right now I go to the doctor once a year for my annual physical, right? We're getting by. I just want catastrophic. I want a heart attack. Look at the size of me. Don't need to be a doctor to realize that's going to probably be the problem. Or I want a cancer thing. You give me that, just catastrophic. I'll handle the $400, $500, $600 a year, the one visit. Why can I not buy that policy, which I would like? That's the
0: I
1: problem
0: bet you
1: here.
0: could. I would think
1: It's
0: you can. I mean,
1: illegal.
0: you can
1: You
0: buy a
1: can't.
0: policy for anything,
1: No,
0: but
1: you can't. You have to fit within the ACA, all the programs, gold bond and silver medal, whatever in the heck it's called, all have the same stuff. And I don't want it. I don't take any medicine. I just want the cancer or the heart attack drug, and I can't buy that. And that to me would change a lot for a lot of folks. Not that I'm rich, but right now I'm paying $12,000 a year to visit the doctor once a year. It's crazy. That's not insurance. Anyway, I rip on you. I love you, my boy. I appreciate you coming on the program. I hope you have yourself a fine week.
0: You as well.
1: He is Senator Rob Kupick on the Al Travis Show.
2: Hey, you. 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
1: Sometimes folks ask what we talk about, during the commercial breaks. 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And he didn't take me. I spend $1,000 a month on my health insurance. $8,000 deductible. And at that point, whatever happens is 80-20. Let's just go for the 12. $12,000 a year is taxed, if you will, to Al for money he's not going to use. Now, I don't go to the doctor unless I need it. Okay, I go to the annual checkup, which, by the way, they sent me all the bills for that, even though they're paying for it. It was about $500. Okay. I'm willing to spend $500 a year. I'll take care of that. I want insurance to cover the big stuff. Is that asking so much? This is America. It is the Al Travis Show, and I thank you for being here. Senator Rob Kupek, always a pleasure. Up next, Jack Zimmerman.
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1: Good afternoon. It's 12:03 in downtown Rochester. It's 81. The city of Rochester is apologizing for a shortened fireworks show during Fourth Fest Saturday night. A statement issued yesterday by the city says a complete display on the 250th Independence Day was planned, despite being moved to an earlier time to finish prior to incoming inclement weather. Officials say the weather and technical issues caused the display to be shortened. City of Rochester spokesperson Jenna Bowman tells KROC News.
2: We are in conversations with the vendor. 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
1: 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Three lives were lost in drownings on Minnesota lakes over the Independence Day weekend. On Friday afternoon, a man entered the water while trying to exit a boat on Mulville Lake, about 12 miles north of Bemidji. The Beltrami County Sheriff's Office says a dive team recovered the man's body about 3 hours after he became submerged. On Saturday, the Carver County Sheriff's Office says a dive team recovered the body of a man who went under the water on Lake Ann and did not resurface. Yesterday, the Washington County Sheriff's Office says a 20-year-old man drowned around 6:30 p.m. at Lake St. Croix. The names of the drowning victims have not been released. A young woman from West Concord has pleaded guilty to a home invasion and car theft. 19-year-old Emma Jo Lynn Munson was accused of forcing her way into and damaging a home in the 1600 block of Marion Road Southeast in early April. The court document alleges that she threatened two residents and assaulted them. In March of this year, she was accused of stealing a car from an employee at a Southeast Rochester gas station. Law enforcement found her with the stolen vehicle in Cottage Grove. Munson has admitted to a felony count of terroristic threats and a felony theft charge. She is scheduled to be sentenced for both convictions in September. And no injuries were reported in a garage fire at a split-level home Saturday night in the 4600 block of Buckingham Drive, northwest in Rochester. The Rochester Fire Department says that the cause of the fire is not yet available and that no one was home when the blaze broke out. More news on the KROC News app.
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0: Highs level off around 87 tomorrow. Sunshine mixed with clouds at times. From the Weatherology Weather Center, I'm meteorologist Paul Trombley.
1: Ladies and gentlemen, my mother thanks you. My father thanks you. My sister thanks you. And I thank you.
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5: It's the Al Travis Show. We love getting the man in here. He is Jack Zimmerman. Jack, how are you doing, my friend?
6: Good, Al. How are you doing? I'm feeling all patriotic and stuff today. You know, I'm coming off the big 4th of July.
5: I want to talk a little bit about that. Did you and I talk about why service members are more patriotic than most last week?
6: I think we pretty much stuck to hot dogs and parachuting, you know?
5: Okay, well, then I want to do this quick. And I think I said with somebody. Do you, and maybe when you were there, it was different, but when I went through basic training, it was like the second or third day, whatever it was, your hair was buzzed off. You didn't know everybody. They put us into a big auditorium and they played this pro-American bad Nazi movie thing. And then this guy comes out in a bad Nazi uniform and he's the Ruski uniform talking with an accent, telling us how we young kids were never going to survive if we got to war. And he just got us all mad at a hornet. I mean, a bunch of 18-year-old knuckleheads. And then you realize like 6 weeks later when you're shooting out at the range, like, hey, the range officer looks a lot like the commie guy from our third day.

0: anything like that, you
1: Good
0: know. So
1: point.
0: I think we pretty much had a pretty clear focus on why we were all there, you know. But
1: That's a good point.
0: you get a bunch of guys that are willing to die for their country together. You know, you find some people that really love this place.
1: Well, and this is where I want to get a little negative on Saturday. I remember you weren't around your young buck, but bicentennial, and maybe because I'm 12 and things were bigger then, right? It always seems bigger, but I remember that day fiercely. We barbecued, there were fireworks. It was just, wow, I just love this. I didn't get that feeling at 250. I think it was there. I think those who wanted to search it out, I watched the fireworks on, you know, TV after it was all said and done. I don't know if it had the same zing. Did you feel it was enough for 250?
0: I thought it was great. I really did. I think that everything that went on in Washington, D.C., I mean, if you wanted to do an authentic 4th of July, you got to go to D.C., you know. Nashville place was packed, wall to wall. I mean, people out celebrating, doing, you know, the most American things you can possibly do, you know. And for me, it was super exciting to see. I think what happens is it's just like everything, Al. You go to a baseball game, it's not the same as you went to a baseball game when you were a kid. Yeah, you know, they got the big screen now, and they got this, and they got that. It's just different. It's just different now, you know, and you're seeing new people lead the charge on how we celebrate the 4th of July, and you're seeing drone shows now. You never had drone shows before. It was only fireworks. You know, it's just an evolution. It's just the way that it is. But I think that people still have the same same feeling, but not as many people have the same maybe gratitude and respect. Yeah, we lost 435,000 service members during World War II.
1: Yeah.
0: Everybody knew somebody that had served and died and within a generation or two, you know? And now less than 1% of people serve. And thank God we only lost, we lost 7,000 people during the war on terror, the longest war. Not a lot of people knew directly somebody had been lost in the war. You know, nobody really understands, as close to the source of what it really takes to have this country be what it is.
1: See, I think there's a lot to that. Like say 1% are all those that will serve, but guys like yourself didn't give up the ultimate sacrifice, but a couple legs and arms and some fingers. Okay. It's pretty big. I'm not going to discount it, but you knew some of those that also have given the ultimate sacrifice.
0: Yeah.
1: If it weren't for something bigger than yourselves, I don't know how you get out of bed in the morning. So there's a patriotism built into that. Here's what I don't get about the young bucks today. Like you say, only 7,000 people pass, so we don't all know somebody. When you look what happened in Iran, and how we went over, they said, no nukes for you. And within what, 4 weeks, they're on their hands and knees and their planes are out of whack. What we can do now today should make Americans proud. I think the rest of the world looked and said, holy crap, they took it to a whole nother level. You know what I'm saying? We should be that happy about that.
0: I think we would, Al, if we didn't have war fatigue. You know, we've been at this since 2001.
1: That's a good point.
0: People are sick and tired of seeing all the bad things going on in the world and constantly dropping bombs here and drones there and troops on the ground here and troops on the ground there. And
1: it's a good point.
0: It's almost been 30 years of this, you know, and people are just kind of fatigued with it. There's not so much pride in it. It's almost an expectation that that's what we should do and we have to do it and we can do it and everything else. And I think people are just tired.
1: You know, that is a generation and a half of people that's all they know. You know, that's all
0: they know. Think about the people that are in the Middle East. I mean, that's all they've known their whole lives is. I mean, I think about the kids that were being born when I was in Afghanistan, you know, and those kids now are 15, 16 years old, and this is all they've known their entire lives, you know.
1: There you go. So you were in Nashville. They did a pretty good party, pretty good.
0: Yeah, it was insane. I mean, I didn't go right down to the middle of downtown. It was way too busy down there, but it was absolutely insane the amount of people that were here, the people that came in. I want to know how many gallons of beer were consumed down there this weekend. That would be a fascinating, staggering number. No, it was pretty cool to see all the people in town and the show they put on down there. And you can see the fireworks from just about anywhere. They shoot them off over the river. It's pretty cool.
1: I do not know who pays for it. I mean, I presume.

0: We all do. But evidently, it was a brand new world record over Washington, D.C., the most fireworks ever sent off. It was 850,000 tons of fireworks. 20,000 is usual. So, like, 16 times as much as usual. It was, and I was very happy for it. It had a whole lot of rain problems. They finally got them all off. But that's the sort of thing we should do. I enjoyed the day-long flyovers. Did you watch the flyovers? Every hour on the hour, another set of fireplane pilots. And I'm like, this is what we should do. We should.
1: Yeah, no, it's so impressive to see those planes in action, especially like the air shows and things like that. To see that many fireworks go off at one time. I just hope people really do have pride in their country. I really do hope people have more pride than just their backyard. I hope that they really do have and love and respect everybody in this country, and we can continue to grow and celebrate this country long after we're gone, you know?
0: The controversy today on the program, and I would like you to weigh in. It drives me crazy that it's illegal for us to set off real fireworks here. The sparklers, we can't do crap in this state. And you go to South Dakota, oh, yeah, they're smart enough, they can do it. Go to Wisconsin, oh, they're smart enough, they can do it. You Minnesotans, you're too stupid. You're too stupid, you light yourself on fire. I don't like it, Jack. I want to be able to send real fireworks in the air in my house. Boom.
1: Yeah, I mean, if you want to lose a couple fingers, you should be able to lose a couple fingers. I mean, I'm done playing with explosives personally myself. I'm not playing with those anymore.
0: Jack, wait a minute, Jack. The odds are in your favor. It would miss the fingers that are missing. You got a better shot of not having it happen.
1: Oh, man. You ever seen that video on YouTube, put it in reverse, Terry, that guy in a wheelchair trying to light off? You know, that's always a hit.
0: That was the saddest video ever. That poor guy. Holy crap. That's the one time you want your wheelchair to die on you, is when you, after you've lit in the firework. Okay, I've saw this. Go ahead. Sorry.
1: Oh, man. No, Yeah, I mean, I think back to even COVID when they said that they were allowed to barbecue in our backyards together, you know, and it's just like, what are we doing here? You know, it's like we left the king for a reason, you know.
0: Yeah, did you do some barbecuing? What was the food item for your 4th of July? Don't tell me hot dogs.
1: Rib eyes.
0: Nice.
1: Start with some rib eyes. Yeah, we had to have some hot dogs, burgers, just the usual things, but the trick is like, you can really spice things up if you put the buns on the grill and get them, you know, toasted too.
0: Oh, that is good. I like a toasted bun.
1: Game changer.
0: I did a 11-hour brisket. I started at 6 in the morning. I did it for 11 hours. It was fantastic. I was so worried. Never did one before.
1: I'm surprised you don't measure how long you smoke meat by. It'll take you about 3 cigars to cook that brisket.
0: I said 11 hours, Jack. That was just about a 6-pack of cigars, okay? Could barely spit
1: That's how you should be measuring how long it takes to cook a brisket.
0: That's a 6-hour brisket right there. I got to go to break. We'll be back after this. I got him, Jack Zimmerman.
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0: Al Travis Show, the last place you can go and hear all sides. Respectful, thoughtful, and grateful.
1: Grateful to have me is Jack Zimmerman on the program. A lot of stuff going on over the weekend. We talked about the 250th, obviously. But the other thing is, how was the actual ceremony on Friday night, and how was the trip back? Did you get back in time from the Taylor Swift wedding? How was that?
2: Al, come on. I would have attended if I got invited.
1: You would have.
2: Cool, but, yeah. Oh, yeah, I would have went for sure. Heck, yeah. I mean, I bet the dinner was awesome. I bet there have been some cool guests to meet. Yeah, that been pretty fun.
1: I think that they had to outshoot their coverage. I'm waiting to see the video of it. But you put 1,000 people in the Madison Square Gardens, and, like, there's one person for every row of seats. It's 40,000. It had to sound just hollow as all get out in there.
2: You think that I was wondering if she's going to sing at this thing, if he was going to throw a football. I didn't know what was going to happen, but
1: here's what's going to happen here, Jack. We're going to find out they've been married for about a year and a half.
2: Tax reasons, probably, yeah. Tax reasons.
1: Yeah, they just wanted to get together so people could bring them gifts. All right. You weren't there then? I'll go on. What do you think?
2: Hold on. Can I steal the show here for a minute? I got a call to action.
1: It's yours.
2: We got to get everybody tuned in tonight. I'm watching soccer tonight.
1: Oh, that's what I want to talk about next. Same here. I can tell you it was 4 years ago the last time I watched an entire soccer game because of the GUP, whatever, or the Olympics, whatever it was. I'm excited about tonight because I don't know if we can win the game, Jack, but I don't know if we win. Did you hear that? I don't know what the heck the guy's name is. I should know. The guy who got red carded last game.
2: I haven't watched one. This will be the first one out.
1: So we get this cat who ends up going for a ball, but he hits the guy's ankle or something, so he gets red carded. And if you're red carded, your team is down a player for the rest of the game. So like 45 minutes of game time, we're down one player. You couldn't tell because it's just like little ants all over the field, but doesn't matter. The president asked FIFA if they would relook at that deal. They came back out and said, okay, he can play. Now, Belgium's ticked off. And they have requested permission to have the FIFA relook at it again. And so we won't know if this cat's going to play or not until right up till game time.
2: Oh, man, no, I guess we got to get on board. We got to pull USA. That's what I said. Oh. After the 4th of July weekend and everything else, we got a soccer team. We've never watched soccer. Dang it. We better tune in.
1: This will be huge. I think they had 22, 23 million people watch the last USA one. It'll be higher than that for this because it's good prime time, 7 o'clock our time. I will be watching. Here's the stakes, though. We just had the 250th. If this team loses, get out of Dodge. I may never watch soccer again. This is huge.
2: Oh, yeah. This is it. It's on the line this year, Al. This is it.
1: All or nothing. This game either makes it or it doesn't because of this. The other thing we have, Jack, which I don't think I necessarily mind because I'm evidently all these people that came to watch soccer are all finding out America's a nice place. They're having a good time. People are treating them right. They're like, this isn't what they told us in Russia. So they're all kind of learning this stuff. But because of this guy getting put back in the game that he's allowed to play, I was watching this commentator who evidently watches this game said Minnesota will be now the villain all the way through. Cause this guy got special treatment. If I'm the coach, maybe you sit this cat, you take it easy. We're going to win this one on our own. Cause then you get to be the good guys again. No.
2: Hey, you know what I'm thinking it is, Al? It's a Minnesota thing. We get so into the Olympics. We get so into the World Cup. We get so into the golf. What's the golf one? You know, where we do the head to head, you know?
1: Yes.
2: It's because we can't win a championship with our football team. We can't win a championship with our basketball team. They can't win. All we have a chance at winning a championship in is we got to get on board with America. That's the only chance we got at winning anything here, Al. And that's why we're pulling for them tonight.
1: I don't want to sound like I know something about soccer because I really don't watch, but I'm now watching people tell me about it. And if we can win this game and get to the top eight or whatever, this would like be huge for us. No one gives us a shot to get to the final four, and there aren't many people saying this team can win this whole thing. And I don't know. You got to go through Messi or some other cat. I don't have any clue. But that's what I'm getting from

0: people that know, supposedly know. I have no idea.
1: Hey, all I'm saying is it's a long game and it's a big field, and we just got to get a couple balls in the goal. That's about all I know for soccer, too. And why not us? You know what I mean? Why not?
0: Why not us?
1: We got home field advantage.
0: They got it in this country. We got our player back. It's the 250th anniversary. If anything, okay, I don't even know if they're still in. Wouldn't it be great if we met England in the finals to kick their butt on our 250th year one more time?
1: Who do we even play
0: Belgium.
1: Tonight? Belgium.
0: Yeah, got to look it up on a map, but I'll find it. I don't know. There's so
1: they're an ally, I think, though, right?
0: They're NATO. They're the NATO. We got them, so we got that going on. It'll be fun. At 7 o'clock our time, 8 o'clock yours. You have to stay up late, but I will be watching the game. So let's have some fun.
1: I'm Central Time still here. I'm still Central Time.
0: You're still Central Time in Nashville?
1: Oh, yeah. We're just south of Chicago.
0: Oh, well, that's good for you then. Okay, 7 o'clock. We'll catch you. Text back and forth if you want about the game. It'll be exciting.
1: Make it to bet on a decent timer right now.
0: All right, sounds good. Jack, love having you on, my friend. Appreciate you.
1: Thanks, Al.
0: He's Jack Zimmerman of the Al Travis Show.
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2: Time for a Twins Minute. I'm Mark Janowski. The Twins were able to win their first series at Yankee Stadium in over 12 years yesterday afternoon behind a brilliant start from Joe Ryan.
3: And here's pitch 106. And it swung on a miss and he struck him out. And Joe Ryan have a day. 9 punchouts for Ryan through 7 scoreless innings at Yankee Stadium.
2: Yeah, the 7 scoreless innings, the 9 strikeouts. He only had 1 walk, and that came in his last frame of pitching yesterday afternoon. He was absolutely brilliant. Just ask manager Derek Shelton.
4: He was really good. I mean, as close to the best as we've seen him bouncing back, you know, especially against a lineup like that, you know, ending a road trip, but outstanding. Execution of fastball, we have 2 runners at second base the whole day, just overall in command of everything.
2: Yeah, and Joe now has defeated the Yankees in 3 consecutive starts in New York. This has been a production of the Treasure Island Baseball Network.
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9: 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Take a look at Jack's books. He is the most positive human being you're ever going to meet, and I appreciate him being here. I was watching, might have been the baseball game on Saturday, and the DeSecchi's ad came on. Remember the guy, the most interesting man in the world, that older guy with the beard? They got a new one. And I don't know that I like it because the new one looks almost like the old one, but he's not the same guy. And he might be wonderful. I'm not trying to rip him. But once you got the most interesting guy in America, what, he want too much money and they sidestepped him for like his cousin? They look a lot alike, but they're not. I don't like what they did to the most interesting man in America. But the reason I bring it up, the most interesting man in Minnesota is coming up on this program next. He is Don Shelby. I love having this cat on the show. We're going to chat with him about what he did for the 4th of July and that sort of thing. Much more coming up with Don Shelby. We'll also get in Garrett Jacks, Jay Caldwell, The Voice, and we'll wrap things up with Steve Fink. All that on this edition of The Al Travis Show, which is nothing if you're not here. Do me a favor, stick around. Comments or questions, let me know. Al at AlTravisShow.com.

This is Minnesota News Network. I'm John Anderson. Minnesota recorded 549 firearms deaths in 2025, which is a slight decline from the previous year. The numbers compiled by the Minnesota Department of Health show homicides dropped by 20% from 148 deaths in 2024 to 119 deaths in 2025. However, more suicides were reported in the state. There were 424 suicides by firearms in 2025. That's up from 406 the previous year. Authorities recovered three bodies from Minnesota waterways over the 4th of July weekend. One man disappeared after entering the water near Bemidji on Friday. A second man drowned in Lake Ann in Chanhassen.

0: Saturday night, a third victim was found on the St. Croix River. 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
7: Daytime highs approaching 85 this afternoon under mainly sunny skies. Winds out of the southeast, 5 to 10 miles per hour. Mainly clear skies again tonight. Lows dip down to about 64. Highs level off around 87 tomorrow. Sunshine mixed with clouds at times. From the Weatherology Weather Center, I'm meteorologist Paul Frombly.
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9: A businessman named Al loved to watch happy kids at play. The reason? 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
18: Just love having the most interesting man in Minnesota on my program every other week. He's Don Shelby. Don, how are you?
25: I'm great. How are you?
18: I'm happy 4th of July to you. Happy Independence Day. I was

0: shocked watching that baseball game and that DeSecchi's ad came on, and it wasn't the most interesting man. He kind of a lookalike guy. It offended me, Don. Am I too easily offended? I
1: think. Oh, no. No. No, you're absolutely right. There is, this is something we take offense at.
0: Exactly.
1: And there is one and only most interesting man in the world. And he was brilliant. He was wonderful.
0: And what gets me about it is, so DeSecchi's comes up with this brilliant idea, and it was a great ad campaign. I really loved it. Now, maybe Mr. Interesting Man, and maybe I should have looked up, maybe he died. I don't know that. But maybe he asked for too much money. I don't have any idea. But you play that card one time, and now you're done, right? It's like that dark-haired insurance gal that plays all...
1: Progressive.
0: Yeah.
1: Yeah.
0: When she decides too much money and you got to get rid, you don't just put a new flow in, right? You can't.
1: No.
0: All right. Do you remember the first time this happened on TV, Don? I'll bet you do. The Charmin guy. Remember when Mr. Whipple went away?
1: Yes.
0: It hit my heart.
1: Done. Done.
0: Come up with something new. You didn't get a new Mr. Whipple.
1: So you could do a thing. Now, it may tee off some of your listeners, but what if you did, if you had to change, don't change to another most interesting, because there's only one most interesting man in the world. But you could do the most interesting child, the most interesting woman. You would have fun to have the most interesting child in the world.
0: You working for a marketing agency? That's genius. It's better what DeSecchi's got. I bet you spent $1 million finding that guy. You should get in the marketing world. Right. That's brilliant.
1: Well, yes, I'm not brilliant. I'm just saying, well, are there other alternatives?
0: Okay, good enough.
1: And yes, well, you know, there could be something really fun about the most interesting teenager.
0: Yeah. Especially the first time they had a beer, because it's a DeSecchi's ad. There'd be some balance you'd have to work.
1: Yeah, right.
0: I see where you're going. How was the flight back from Taylor Swift's wedding? Was it pretty packed, or did you do okay? What did you think of the wedding?
1: It was so boring to me, and I was so upset that Adam Sandler was the officiant, because I was up for that role, and she ghosted me. We had been in contact. And I looked down and I got invited, but no, I didn't. I have no idea. I have no idea what went on that. I did not spend 1 minute of my life watching that.
0: See, Don, I think you're following it. You didn't get to hear the very first beginning of the show. I got everybody ticked off me. I think this is a truism, and you might find one person that would make it, you know, a law. The whatever. I believe thoroughly, other than a man's own wedding, he could care less about any other wedding. You got to go. You do the thing. Women care about it. They want to watch the Duchess get married to the Prince Charming. I believe thoroughly a guy can only care about his own. That's the wedding limit.
1: I'm going to take one slight exception.
0: Okay.
1: Your daughter's wedding.
0: Okay. All right. Yeah. Okay.
1: Maybe thanks. Not your son's wedding, but your daughter's.
0: Because you're walking them down. Okay. I can throw you. Yeah. I can throw you a slice. That would be the exception to make it a rule. But other than that.
1: Because also, when you're walking them down, and I've done that 3 times, when you're walking down, you remember holding their hand crossing the street when they're 3. Okay. And it's a very emotional. It was much more emotional than my own wedding.
0: Oh, really?
1: To be the father of the bride. Okay. So yes, I would take part in that.
0: I will throw that. I will throw that at you because I had 3 boys. So I mean, I went. Yeah, it was good. Don't ask me any of the colors. I don't remember. You know.
1: Right. No.
0: Fair enough. So you weren't at the Taylor Swift wedding.
1: No.
0: How was your 4th of July? How was your Independence Day? Too fitty.
1: Oh, yeah. Picnic, food galore. The family, all but one, the New York kid, did not come in for the 4th. But we had a spectacular series of events, and it was in Excelsior. Thank you. And there's a small town. But they also have one of the biggest fireworks displays in the state, and 25,000 people try to park in my driveway. I was thinking about charging, and I think I could get away if I could probably get away with $100 a clip.
0: Wow. And
1: I could

0: part four, but I have never done that. And I sit on the porch, and Barbara just hates this because we're on a one-way street, mm-hmm. right? And because it's a narrow street. And because all the people from different parts of the state come in to see this, mm-hmm. drive the wrong way. And I sit on the porch, and I go, wrong way! And Barbara goes, shut up. Shut up, please. You're embarrassing me.
1: They're going the wrong way, and you're embarrassed. Okay.
0: Oh, and they slam on their brakes, and then they try to figure out how to back up, and then they try to get in somebody's driveway. And she goes, you're just causing trouble.
1: You know what you got to do? You got to do this. I think because I get the wife not wanting you out there trying to get $100 a person to park, but do this. You go to some kid in the neighborhood, hey, the guy who had a lemonade stand made $12. You go to that kid, here's what I'm going to do, buddy. You stand there, give me four people, $100, I give you 50% of it. Go have fun, and you get beer money. I think it's a win-win, yeah. And you don't look like the guy doing it.
0: Exactly right.
1: Love that.
0: I'm going to do that next fourth.
1: Love that idea. That's a good one.
0: Thank you very much. Thank you.
1: can't complain about it. You a big 4th of July guy? Is that your jam? You were in the service.
0: Yeah.
1: I think it means more to those that were served.
0: Yeah. I think it does. I think it means more to people who study history.
1: Okay. That's
0: And I mean just colonial history and the history of the United States. But I think it means more to people who have a deeper understanding about the Roman Empire, mm-hmm. the Persian Empire, all the republics that have been attempted and tried, the fallout from the Declaration of Independence, so it led to the French independence movement, led mm-hmm. to the Haitian independence movement, to the Mexican independence movement. In fact, Al Travis, it led to the Thomas Jefferson's words were inscribed in the Declaration of Independence for North Vietnam.
1: Yeah.
0: Ho Chi Minh took word for word the Declaration of Independence. Thomas Jefferson was his hero in North Vietnam, and which led to what happened in the 60s and 70s.
1: I'm a History Channel fanatic. It was my favorite channel on television. Next to four, yep. When you were the news guy. Disclaimer. But right now, I don't know if you caught this, Tom Hanks has did a 20-series on World War II. I'm yep. eight in. Is fantastic.
0: Oh, it is. It's wonderful.
1: That's the sort of thing I love. But when I talk about being in the service, and here's, do you think the 250th was enough, Don? I remember the bicentennial in it. Now it's 12, so maybe it just felt bigger, but it yeah. felt like more people were on board, that this was our thing and it's the bicentennial. I was a little underwhelmed with the 250th as far as my comrades in arms, my family and friends, and it just didn't seem the same.
0: Half the electorate turned away from the celebration yep. because it had been taken over by the President of the United States
1: yep.
0: as his celebration, and yep. so they didn't want to be a part of a celebration of his. Sure. And so it became politicized. And I think that's why it seemed underwhelming.
1: Okay.
0: And was even underwhelming to Donald Trump, who complained that the crowds were small and mm-hmm. It wasn't the kind of festivities that he had hoped. So I think there is some damage there. But what I urge my family to do is to celebrate the idea of America. To not celebrate the instant moment we're in. That's not what it's about. To think about these men who put their neck in a noose, literally, mm-hmm. For the purposes of freedom. And yes, there were problems in the final document. And yes, slavery was allowed. It was not outlawed, even though Thomas Jefferson... Mm-hmm. wrote in his original draft, which he kept for till his death, the original draft, which is now in the National Archives, outlawed slavery. Yeah. He outlawed slavery in the Declaration of Independence, and they took that out. But he put it in, and he owned 900 enslaved people, which is the prototypical America now, that you have this great ethic, and he never freed his... enslaved people. A lot of his neighbors did, on the words that he said, all men are created equal. And so that didn't seem right, that

0: slavery existed while you were declaring this ethic. Mm-hmm. But this is the prototypical American. Your ethics, our ethics as Americans, stand firm until it comes in contact with your needs.
1: Yeah. Oh, yeah.
0: We vacillate. We have absolute, oh, thou shalt not kill until somebody messes with my family. And now I'm going to rethink what I'm saying. Our needs and our emotions overrule oftentimes our ethics. And so it's not that he's the outlier, that Thomas Jefferson is the outlier. He's typical. Of Americans.
1: See, what I find to me is the idea that, and with me and my children, they only seem to look back in history from what they know, right? So we judge people from 250 years ago on our moral standings, the thing we think are right or wrong. Today, it wasn't outlandish 250 years to own slaves. It was normal.
0: Oh, legal in all 13 colonies.
1: Yeah, exactly. So, I mean, the
0: North as well as the South.
1: So my point is, we judge them on those. What I judge them on is the idea that they put into that document the ability to change it. As the world grows, we have the ability to make an amendment. We have the ability to fix it. And one amendment said stop drinking, that didn't work, we put it back. These men were geniuses with the idea we don't know everything. We know men are men, and they put it in there for us. That's what we should celebrate every year. I don't care who's the president at the time. I don't care, you know, if you didn't like the fireworks this year. The pool was ugly. I don't care. It's the idea that we got lucky. This country is different than any other one ever made because we can fix our own problems.
0: Well, I'm glad you said it's different than everyone ever made, because Churchill used to say that that democracy is imperfect. In fact, some people say it's the worst form of government in the world, except for all the others. Yeah. And I give him the right to say that, and he also was famous for saying that America will always do the right thing after it's tried everything else first. And it's true. Because he was half American. I mean, his mom was an American. So I give him the right to speak on the American experiment. But the experiment is the important part, that this is an experiment, and it was an experiment at the time, and the first government ever conceived, the first republic ever conceived in the history of the world that operated on consent of the governed. That's the only and still today really only exists as the and that's why it's the wonderful beacon of hope that it is around the world, and why so many people want to come here, is because it has always lived up to that promise that we, the government, can't do anything until you approve, the people.
1: I love that. I've got to go to break. When we come back, I want to ask, we got a lot of people here from all over the world, and they're being shocked by what they're finding out as America really is. We'll talk about that with Don Shelby right after this.
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5: Good afternoon. 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I'm Linda Brecky. Chicago Board of Trade corn and soybeans sharply higher during the noon hour. July corn 439.25 up 14.25. September 437.25 up 14. And now at 437, and December 456.5 up 15. July beans

0: Up 51 and a half, 1183 and a quarter. August, 1184 and a half, up 40. Now up 48, 1184 and a quarter. And November, up 45 and a half. August soybean meal up $9. August soybean oil up 87. September, Minneapolis wheat up 9¾. August live cattle up 22 and August lean hogs up.
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2: Time for a Twins Minute. I'm Mark Janowski. Joe Ryan pitched like an all-star yesterday in the Bronx and got the Twins a 6-1 victory. And Joe Ryan is an all-star, officially named to the team in the selection show on Saturday. It's his second consecutive all-star game nod. And the starter doesn't want to talk about any of his numbers that helped him get to the Midsummer Classic. He wants to give credit to the guys that go to the plate and put up a bunch of runs for him.
3: You know that they're going to put up a fight every night, no matter who's on the mound, and they've been so good throughout the season in that aspect, and it's something that we've been kind of lacking in years past, so I feel like, in a sense, it's taken the pressure off a little bit where I can go pitch a little bit more free, and they've just been so consistent there from spring training on, and it's just kind of that next man up mentality has been amazing.
2: Yeah, and the Twins offense gave him some runs yesterday. Joe tossed a scoreless inning in last year's All-Star game down in Atlanta. He and Byron Buxton going to Philly. This has been a production of the Treasure Island Baseball Network.
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5: Here's where I'm going with this. Evidently, all these masses of folks that are coming here to watch the FIFA soccer tournament thing, the World Cup, almost to a person, they're doing news stories talking how shocked they are that Americans are as nice as they are and the country is clean and stuff like, who's selling them a bill of goods over there? Why is that news?
6: No, almost everything in the current political strata that they have to listen to, what their local papers in Belgium, in South Africa, in France, they, whenever you're the big guy, you and the powerful guy, you are always going to be criticized in the press. Yep. You will do everything in your power to make America look bad. And when people get here, whether they're going to Disney World or Disneyland or Grand Canyon, they go, holy buckets, this is really a cool place. And people are nice. They're not money grubbing people who put you down.
5: Here's the problem, Don. You've been to a lot of big swanky places and things where they give you like a swag bag, right? The American swag bag is looking like crap. Here's what I'm talking about. First, it's ranch dressing. They all went nuts on ranch. That is not Americana in a bottle. I don't get that. But the next thing is now we have the 4th of July. You had hot dogs. They're all thinking, oh, the American hot dog. Joey Chestnut ate 66. The hot dog is not America. I'm sorry. It's the crap pieces in a sleeve thing. We got to do better. Cannot the T-bone steak. Why is this our foot forward? What would you put in this swag bag? What are you putting in there, Don? It isn't that. I'm going to trout.
6: I would put, everyone would choose Coca-Cola. I would put Verner's Ginger Ale. from the center of the country, made in Detroit.
5: All right.
6: Available in fine stores everywhere. it's the most unusual tasting, wonderful ginger ale I've ever had. Right. I would put that in there. I would definitely put in some Old South barbecue. I would put some some great barbecue in there and say, eat this until you can't move.
5: Yeah.
6: Here's a sandwich, a pulled pork sandwich.
5: There, see?
6: And you have to eat it with coleslaw on top of the meat. And
5: see, but that's more American than a hot dog. And I don't know how Chevrolet's made it with that apple pie, and now it's everything. I disagree with that.
6: Right.
5: I do.
6: Right. All right. Yeah. No, I agree with you completely.
5: Don, you know I love having you on the program, my friend, but I'm out of time again. Let's get you back in a couple weeks. Fair enough?
6: I can't wait to see you.
5: He's Don.
6: Say hello to your wife, please.
5: I will do that. Yours as well. Don Shelby on the Al Travis Show.

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0: That's America, and it's stuck. And I'm not against the dog. But let me ask you this. If you're going to have a hot dog, wouldn't you rather have a Polish sausage? Hello. Yep.
1: Bratwurst? Yeah, you know. Bratwurst, the Polish sausage. I mean, those ones, and I want them to have like a brat eating contest. And you know, we have all the Coney Islands, they have the hot dog eating contest. I want them to do a brat contest. I know people will be like, no, we're not going to do it. It's too much. But you can do a hot dog eating contest, put it in a Polish sausage eating contest.
0: Did you watch that? Did you watch that Joey Chestnut win that
1: thing? I watched that. I was watching with some family, and we all agreed we could maybe do two hot dogs, and then we're like, throwing the towel. I can't do that.
0: 66 hot dogs in 10 minutes. Six hot dogs a minute, a little more than that. That means every 10 seconds, he's down an entire hot dog? I find that completely impossible. Plus, when I watch it, Garrett, I get like a gag reflex. I feel like I'm choking on a hot dog.
1: What? It was so funny because when we watched it, he was just going down quick. And you see how these other guys taking the time and everything. Joey's just going off, and like not even 2 minutes into the competition, he's already up to 6 or 10. Yeah. And you go, what happened? Like,
0: and it's the hot dog with the bun.
1: Yeah.
0: I mean, that's craziness. I don't like it at all. It's ridiculous. But anyway, that all being said, who's staying up tonight? You watch a little FIFA World Cup action at 7 o'clock tonight. Us against Belgium.
1: And we got our star back. So that's now you got to look at.
0: What did you think of that? For folks who don't know, our star got a red card last game because he got into a guy's ankle. They gave him a red card. So he would be out for today's game. The president calls up FIFA and says, hey, you better take another look at this. Got the lawyers involved, I presume. Here's the caveat. Mm-hmm. According to what I've read, and I think it was ESPN, they said that FIFA has a rule that they can't do replays in slow motion. So when they went to check it, because in slow motion, it looked more egregious than when I watched it originally. It's like, oh, feet got mixed up. Boom. So they weren't allowed to do that. They did it in slow motion, so they took the red card back. Belgium now has applied to question that judgment. We'll see if he makes the game today.
1: We'll see if he does. It looks questionable, but, I mean, there's a ton of events, and now you have this game going on at 7 o'clock in the afternoon. That's when you can handle it. And
0: I'm watching. I'm in. I don't know what my wife thinks we're going to do, but we're watching it.
1: England-Mexico game, and that one was, you have England going back-to-back within 2 minutes of scoring, and then Mexico comes back. And I'll say this, the best one of the weekend was, I will say, Argentina versus Cape Verde. That one you have to watch from start to end, and I'm watching with a family member. He was shocked when that Cape Verde did that second goal.
0: All right, you are way more into this than me. If they got a USA jacket on, I'll be watching it. That's all I can do. I'm not putting in that kind of time. Goodness gracious, Garrett, you're an international superstar. Here's the matchup I want, and I don't even know if it can happen to, you know, by the brackets. I should probably know this. Wouldn't it be great after celebrating the 250th anniversary of America, we play against England?
1: In Philly. Bring it.
0: Yeah, that would be huge.
1: Thank you.
0: How much fun would that be?
1: And in the one place, and I think someone said it, when the commentator said, England does not do well in Philadelphia. So the commentators are now taking shots at England, saying you can't do well in Philadelphia. I want this matchup, and I know Al Travis.
0: USA against England in Philadelphia in our 250th year. Oh, that writes itself. I love that. All right, so we're watching today. We'll find out how that goes. Buxton and Ryan both made it into the All-Star game. Your thoughts on those two?
1: I'm great thing for Ryan, but man, Buxton can't stay healthy. I don't know. It's the hip, it's his leg. I mean, you got to put like bubble wrap on him or something.
0: You're just
1: like
0: a young kid. I sprain things getting out of the bed anymore. There's just a time when the body says no more, and you're not getting any more of the good stuff. And it's interesting. They went 2 out of 3 against New York without him, but they also didn't have Judge on the field.
1: Right.
0: Are we buyers or sellers with my last minute? We have the trade deadline coming up. Are we buying or selling property? We are 3 games out of being in a wild card spot and getting to the playoffs.

0: Maybe, I mean, Sellers, but who'd you give up? I mean, who do you give up? That's a
1: Ryan,
0: question.
1: We got a pitcher who just went seven innings, no hit, no runs. Yeah. And we got him. We could sell him, and you can sell, you know, you're right. Who else we got to sell? That's a good point.
0: I mean, there's no one. And looking at everything else, you go, yeah, I don't know who else we can really give up for. We gave away everybody last year that we could.
1: Yeah, so you've become a buyer. They want to spend any money. I don't know. I think you're a couple relievers away from actually giving this a run to win in the division. I think we get trounced in the playoffs, but at least we get there. My friend, I got to go. Go USA. You and I will be watching. Right. We'll text during the game, all right?
0: All right. Thanks, Al.
1: He's Garrett Jacks on the Al Travis Show.
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6: 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L also in alligator. But it's not alligator. It's the Al Travis Show.
5: It is. We're lucky to have Jay Caldwell with us, the voice here in Central Minnesota. Jay, do you mind if I share? I'm a little disappointed in you.
7: In what way?
5: Well, evidently the Blackberry Ridge Golf Club was for sale and you casually didn't bring it up.
7: Oh, you wanted to buy it?
5: I don't know. I'd like to get in on it. Maybe you and I and some other golfer friends, we could kind of, you know, make a pact. And yeah. Don't you think that's the dream?
7: To own a golf course?
5: Yeah. Every day you get
7: up. You know what?
5: You go golf 18 holes, right? Put your 3.5 hours in. Then you work an 8-10 hour day there with people you like because they're golfer guys. And then whenever you go golfing somewhere, you write it off because you're just checking out the competition. Bingo, bango. Life is good, Jay.
7: Yeah. I mean, if you can pull that off, I think the trouble with what I've heard from, because you play golf, I play quite a bit of golf, that when you talk to people that run these courses, they don't play nearly as much golf as they would like.
5: I know.
7: Because it ends up being a lot of work during the season, and you really got to make hay while you can.
5: Yeah,
7: because our seasons for golf in Minnesota are short. I mean, we're what, 6-7 months?
5: Yeah. Is it a pretty good course? I've never been.
7: It is a good course.
5: Right.
7: Yeah, Blackberry Ridge. I've played there a few times. Yeah, definitely a good course.
5: It's a Goldstram course, which is the same kind of course that Mike, he designed the course I play at. I like his stuff.
7: Okay.
5: I just wish you would have brought it up so I'd have the option.
7: Okay.
5: I guess so.
7: Yeah. Well, I wasn't sure where they're at in the process because they had an owner. Yeah. They had a new buyer, and then that didn't work out. So then it went back up for sale, and now this person or this group of individuals decided to go and buy it.
5: All right, that was a negatrometer. Now the positive stuff for us, if we may. Way to go, St. Cloud. I'm under the impression during the day on 4th of July, you guys had some real hail storms go through there, yet you still pulled off your fireworks. Somebody hung in there and did it. Nicely done.
7: Yes, they stuck with it. There's supposed to be a band that was going to perform prior to that, but their equipment got damaged.
5: Wow.
7: So that went away, so they couldn't do that. The municipal band was able to perform like from 8:30 until about 10 or so when the fireworks started. But then the fireworks started later because there was an emergency helicopter that had to land by the hospital. So it was more like 10:15 when they started the fireworks on Saturday night. So they got through it. But, you know, early in the day, we had flash flood. Mm-hmm. We had hail. It was a little concerning.
5: Yeah.
7: If you're in a low-lying area, you might still have some problems. Okay. But yeah, there's a couple of streets. 9th Avenue specifically is one that oftentimes floods. And boy, that did flood because of all that heavy rain in a short period of time on Saturday night.
5: Yeah. No, that's what I'm saying. You guys went through a whole lot that whole day. And to still pull that off for the 250th, well played, St. Cloud. Well played.
7: That's right. We don't give up. It's going to take more than that to keep us from doing our fireworks.
5: Which is also could be said for the FIFA soccer team. Man, I'm going to try to transition. What are you thinking? The guy's back in as of right now as we talk. Our guy who got the red flag is back in. You going to be having a big watch party at your place tonight? By the way, am I invited?
7: Going to see what happens. I don't know if I have not been watching a lot of World Cup soccer. It sounds like you have.
5: No, only when they play. So this will be my third game.
7: Okay, so U.S. Okay.
5: Yeah, I got no other time for that.
7: Probably.

0: watch it tonight, I guess. But yeah, I don't know much about. I know that the guy that was initially given a red card and was suspended wasn't mm-hmm. allowed to play tonight.
1: Yeah,
0: was their leading scorer. So yeah. for him to be allowed to play, Belgium was pretty unhappy about that.
1: Of course. But that being said, somebody put a lawyer on this thing. This is how I hear it. Trump calls in and says, I need to relook at this. When they relook at this, I think as ESPN said, they are not allowed to look at it in slow motion, but they did. That FIFA rule is you watch it as it played out. Because when I first saw the incident, I'm like, okay, two guys tripped on each other. I mean, it was no big deal. But when you slow it down, where he tripped on him, his ankle, it would surely look like it's hurt. So they had to go back and say, oh, we couldn't look at it that way. You're right, he's back in. But I think the rest of the world now looks at us, Jay, like cheater, pumpkin eaters.
0: Right. Rest of the world not happy with the U.S.
1: Yeah. Oh, you got it because Donald Trump's Donald Trump. You got it because you're the USA and you're hosting it. No one else would ever get this treatment. So what do? Sit the guy, try to win the game without him just to prove we're better than Belgium? And I don't know if we are or not, by the way.
0: Right. Yeah. Well, and we'll see what ends up happening here with this whole situation. You know, if he makes a difference, if he scores a goal tonight, Belgian people are going to be pretty unhappy.
1: Yeah. Then again, okay, this makes us sound like the people they think we are. Do I care if Belgium's unhappy, Jay? Is this something I will wake up in the middle of the night and say, oh, no, Belgium's mad at us? Yeah, I don't think so.
0: I don't think so. I think that you're going to be okay with
1: I think
0: you're going to live through it. You're going to sleep at night. It's not going to be a problem.
1: But, Jay, I don't even know if this works out from the standing standpoint, but how cool would it be for us in our 250th year to get to play England in, like, the finale? Would that not be just off the charts?
0: That'd be amazing. Is the U.S. good enough to get to that point? I mean, my impression of it was getting to where they are now, round of 16, that was the big accomplishment to do that. Yeah. Can they beat Belgium? It sounds like Belgium is a beatable team.
1: Yeah.
0: But then what would they do after that?
1: The stuff I read, we get to the 8 if we win this, and this is a crapshoot, whether win or lose tonight. Yep. You get to 8, that's like the best we've done in since, you know, they invented the ball. So that'd be great. But I hear that there's just no way we make it to the quarterfinals and or get to the championship game. That we're just not that team.
0: Right.
1: And I've okay. Because
0: they'd play either Portugal or Spain, and that's the other game going on today.
1: Yeah. So it doesn't look likely, but I think in Pennsylvania, 250 of the year, that could just be an all-time chart buster. Plus, the other thing, ratings, you know, you play with ratings all the time. The last game was the most watched soccer game, almost as much as a Super Bowl game. You wait till tonight. I think this is going to just go off. It's 7 o'clock. Everybody can watch.
0: Right, yeah. Monday, that's not on a weekend. So, yeah, no, I think you're right. I think it's going to be very, you know, people are going to view it. And, you know, I know we had a story about how that there is more soccer interest. Mm-hmm. Last time the World Cup was played here, it was in 94, and that's when soccer grew a little bit more in the U.S. Wonder if that's happening again this year. It might. I mean, we've already seen significant growth.
1: Yeah, it's a waner, though. It's, you know, it spikes. This was going to be it. I was there, Jay, in the 70s with Pele and all that. Oh, it was going to sweep the nation. We all got into it for about a week and a half. Then it went away. 90s, it peaked again, and then it went away. I think there's just too much competition in America for your eyeballs in sports.
0: It's not going to overtake American football. I know that.
1: No, absolutely.
0: I don't think it's a threat to the NHL or the NBA or even Major League Baseball. So, yeah, it's probably going to be somewhere after that.
1: Absolutely. Jay, got to fly. I appreciate you, and I hope you had a very good Independence Day.
0: Yeah, same to you. Thanks, Al.
1: He's Jay Caldwell. He's the voice on the Al Travis Show.
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12: Grateful to have you along for the ride. Thank you for taking the time to be with us. Thanks to all my guests coming on the program. It really is nothing if you're not here, so thanks for making that time. Tell a friend, will you? And if you have any comments or questions, I'd love to hear from you. We have a little fun of the FIFA World Cup. I do. You look now, the football, baseball, hockey, women's basketball fighting for that four spot. You know, there are other things, and I just think soccer's got to fall in line somewhere there. Just makes it hard for those of us that our wives would like us to not be watching sports all the time. But we'll give it a shot tonight. 7 o'clock is when U.S. takes on Belgium. Let's go, USA. USA. USA.

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1: Good afternoon. Minnesota authorities are reporting at least three apparent drowning deaths that occurred over the 4th of July holiday weekend. The Beltrami County Sheriff's Office says a man's body was recovered from a lake near Bemidji Friday night, while another drowning victim was pulled out of a lake in Chanhassen Saturday night. The third apparent drowning occurred Sunday evening in the St. Croix River in Washington County. The names of the drowning victims have not been released. A Rochester man has been sentenced to 1 year in jail

0: for a conviction stemming from a Rochester police narcotics investigation 2 years ago that resulted in the seizure of a 1.6-pound package containing more than 7,000 fentanyl pills. 26-year-old Sayla Abdurrahim Ibrahim earlier entered a guilty plea to a first-degree drug possession charge in that case. A Rochester woman is accused of ripping out dozens of plants from the landscaping features along First Avenue Southwest and in the Peace Plaza in downtown Rochester early Sunday morning. The criminal complaint against 42-year-old Jamie Leah Copeland says the responding officers found her at the scene with dirt all over her hands and clothing. It's estimated that nearly 175 plants and planters valued at approximately $10,000 were damaged. Copeland is charged with felony first-degree damage to property. And a spokesperson for the city of Rochester says heat exhaustion by a member of the vendor's staff apparently played a role in the technical issues that caused the annual 4th of July fireworks show at Soldiers Field Park to be cut short Saturday night. Jenna Bowman says the vendor has offered to put on another show for the city free of charge, and discussions are underway about finding an appropriate date.
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2: Daytime highs approaching 85 this afternoon under mainly sunny skies. Winds out of the southeast, 5 to 10 miles per hour. Mainly clear skies again tonight. Lows dip down to about 64. Highs level off around 87 tomorrow. Sunshine mixed with clouds at times. From the Weatherology Weather Center, I'm meteorologist Paul.

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10: This is the guy behind the guy behind the guy.
11: This is the guy. He's Steve Fink on the Al Travis Show. Steve, how are you doing?
12: Good morning, Al. I'm doing well. And yourself?
11: Good. Did you have a good 4th of July weekend?
12: We did. I played a little golf on the 4th itself. And otherwise, my wife and I just pretty low-key. Took in a little bit of the fireworks outside of our house, but other than that, it was a very nice weekend.
11: You golf? You love to golf? I think you and I probably in that same category as number of rounds of year. Do you have rules as far as when you won't golf?
12: And I am frozen.
11: No, you're okay. I can hear you. Can you hear me? Take your video off. Are you with me, Steve? Yeah, I will get Steve back in here. He was having computer problems. He went to his phone, and obviously that isn't working for us. But we'll go to break. We'll set things back up. We'll get Steve back in. It's Steve Fink on the Al Travis Show.
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16: 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Good afternoon. It's time for a market minute with closing prices. I'm Linda Brecky. Chicago corn, September 438 and a quarter up 15 and a quarter. December 457 and three quarters up 16 and a quarter. Soybeans, August 1184. 1184 up 47 and three quarters. September 1181 up 45, November 1192 and a quarter, up 44 and a half. And August soybean meal up 740, August soybean oil up 99. Live cattle trade, August down 12, October up 35, August feeder cattle down 12, and lean hogs, August 98.52 down 22.
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1: 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Tesla has rolled out a new line of accessories for its lineup of electric vehicles. Among the new options, a refrigerator that goes where the engine sits in a gas car. That's available for the Model Y. Meanwhile, Cybertruck owners can now pick up an air mattress that fits in the bed of that vehicle for $295. Tesla reported second quarter sales last week, with new vehicle deliveries jumping nearly 25% year over year. Matic now says it's going to raise the price of its robotic vacuum cleaner by about $250 starting in September. The robot sweeper will then retail for nearly $1,500. Company blames shortages in computer memory. And the Summer Games Done Quick 2026 competition is now underway. The event sees pro gamers try to beat games like Super Mario, BioShock Infinite, even Tetris in as quick a time as possible. It streams live on Twitch, and you can catch replays all through the week on YouTube. With Tech Trends, I'm Mike Dubusky, ABC News.
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1: You don't need to ask him his opinion more than once. 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
0: Everything that is old is new again. I think there's a saying like that. Steve Fink, doing an old radio school, will use the telephone. How are you doing, my friend?
2: There we go.
0: All right. So you mentioned you were golfing this weekend. It was extremely warm and humid. Do you have things you do you have rules? Here's our group. We play enough golf. Rain golf is out. If it's raining, never mind. We did cut one round out last week. I think it was 100 degrees or felt like 102 or something. And we're just to an age now, it's not fun.
2: I have a couple of guys I play with that the less attractive the weather, the more likely they want to play.
0: Yeah.
2: But I on July 4, I took a cart. I was not up to a walk.
0: Yeah.
2: So, but otherwise, yeah, I'm not too excited about playing in really hot weather or cold weather or rainy weather. But yeah.
0: I get it.
2: We did get it out on the 4th.
0: All right. Well, congratulations for doing that. And was that your 4th of July celebration? What did you and the family do? Do you take this one in?
2: You know, we didn't. My three kids were all out of town doing their own things. And so we had a very low key 4th of July. Very nice.
0: Nothing wrong with that.
2: No, good rest.
0: Yeah. We down here, we kind of gotten used to, I think, that we don't like to complete in Blue Earth. We don't complete with Fairmont, Albert Lea, Mankato, their fireworks. So we have our Green Giant Days the next week, and everybody's used to it. This town gets busy. I'm excited about next weekend. That's when I will go look at fireworks here in the city of Blue Earth.
2: I live in North Mankato. North Mankato has its fun day celebration this weekend, and they finish it off with a nice firework display. They've got a little carnival. I work the bingo tent for the Knights of Columbus on Saturday nights. And then the fireworks, I think, are on Sunday.
0: But I hope that cools down for you. Getting under a tent and all this, hope that cools down a little bit. Will you be watching the FIFA World Cup? Are you a soccer guy? I don't even know.
2: No, I am not. My kids played soccer when they were small, but from junior high on, they did not. They played football. I will not pretend that I'm going to hop on this bandwagon like a lot of other people have, but I have enjoyed it. I actually watched a couple of games that were not with the U.S. not playing and enjoyed it a lot more than I thought that I would. And I think I've enjoyed the fans as much as the play. It is so fun to watch the enthusiasm that the fans have, and it's some of those teams when they lose, it's there's guys that are going to be losing their jobs, and it's ugly. They take it very, very seriously.
0: So you seem to make fun

0: I am not. My kids played soccer when they were small, but from junior high on, they did not. They played football. I will not pretend that I'm going to hop on this bandwagon like a lot of other people have, but I have enjoyed it. I actually watched a couple of games that were not with the U.S. not playing, and have enjoyed it a lot more than I thought that I would. And I think I've enjoyed the fans. Okay. As much as the play, it is so fun to watch the enthusiasm that the fans have, and it's and I, you know, some of those teams when they lose, it's know, there's guys that are going to be losing their jobs, and it's ugly. They take it very, very seriously.
1: So you seem to make fun.

0: and said, it sounds like they're doing something. I'm sorry. Doesn't the DOJ handle this stuff already, but now we're going to have a National Fraud Enforcement Division inside it? Why? We're just, people are creating news stories, in my opinion. We should be arresting them through the DOJ. Don't worry about having a fraud group inside, right?
1: Right. We don't, I mean, if the position is we don't have enough agents to investigate, well, then make more agents available, pay, hire some additional people. But I don't know that we need another bureaucracy, another level of government to root out the fraud. I think between the state attorney general's office, the locals, local county attorney's offices, we should be able to take care of this. It may be that we got to hire more people because the fraud is in this state is so deep, but I'm not sure we need another division. But it sounds good. It sounds like,
0: yeah, that's what I'm saying. This sounds like a great publicity piece that got out there today, and now their names are out there. Do you, sir, you pay attention here in Minnesota, you're a lawyer, do you believe we've seen enough? I know the wheels of justice slow spin, yada yada. I'm concerned some of the first fraudsters might already pass their statute of limitations.
1: No, I do not believe enough has been done. Right. I think when people start sitting in jail a long time, that message, I don't know if this was accurate information or not, but they a couple of years ago when these activists would throw soup cans or, you know, some liquid on these priceless paintings, you know, if they go to jail or prison, some of them may be prison, that will stop that behavior. Nobody wants to glue their hand to the floor if the result is going to be, I'm going to be in the big house for 18 months. Yeah. That will have a chilling effect.
0: See, and I like that idea. We usually, one of these guys, and I'll get the numbers messed up, sold like $7 million and got a year in jail.
1: Yeah.
0: Sir, at those numbers, I'd consider it.
1: Correct. That's well worth the risk for just a year in jail. And that could be a year in jail, prison. Send you to Stillwater. Well, I guess Stillwater's closing, but send them to the prisons, and it's a little different world.
0: Yeah. Oh no.
1: That's how you're going to have to get these folks' attention is prison with these guys.
0: I completely agree, and do you know if that's in the hunt? Right now we talk about people that steal millions of dollars, and I got to go after the big dogs first. But what about all those folks that were maybe taking a kickback to have their kid go to the autism class when they didn't have autism? Will we ever see folks who only stole $20,000, $30,000 from us?
1: I don't think, I would doubt that we will ever really get to that level, because I think they're not going to have the people to investigate, because my guess is this could be hundreds or thousands of people that were in on this.
0: Yeah.
1: It got kickbacks, and you know, how do we police it? I don't know, other than investigate.
0: Yep. Got to go get them. Sir, I thank you so very much for taking the time to be here, go through all the mechanical problems, whatever technical issues we had, and being here for me. I appreciate you coming on, Mr. Fink. Always do.
1: Yeah. Okay, thanks, Alan. I'll try to do better.
0: He's Steve Fink of the Al Travis Show.
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6: 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We'll start with hard-headed sports, Spinny and Fetty Buss. We'll get A.K. Kamar on the program, as well as Megan's News and Review. We'll do the Heritage Land Auction Show with Bryce Bruns, Shannon Watson with Majority in the middle. And we'll wrap the whole thing up with Representative Natalie Zelenznikar. 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
1: Good afternoon. Minnesota authorities are reporting at least three apparent drowning deaths that occurred over the 4th of July holiday weekend. The Beltrami County Sheriff's Office says a man's body was recovered from a lake near Bemidji Friday night, while another drowning victim was pulled out of a lake in Chanhassen Saturday night. The third apparent drowning occurred Sunday evening in the St. Croix River in Washington County. The names of the drowning victims have not been released. A Rochester man has been sentenced to 1 year in jail for a conviction stemming from a Rochester police narcotics investigation 2 years ago that resulted in the seizure of a 1.6-pound package containing more than 7,000 fentanyl pills. 26-year-old Sila Abdurrahim Ibrahim earlier entered a guilty plea to a first-degree drug possession charge in that case. A Rochester woman is accused of ripping out dozens of plants from the landscaping features along First Avenue Southwest and in the Peace Plaza in downtown Rochester early Sunday morning. The criminal complaint against 42-year-old Jamie Leah Copeland says the responding officers found her at the scene with dirt all over her hands and clothing. It's estimated that nearly 175 plants and planters valued at approximately $10,000 were damaged. Copeland is charged with felony first-degree damage to property. And a spokesperson for the city of Rochester says heat exhaustion by a member of the vendor staff apparently played a role in the technical issues that caused the annual 4th of July fireworks show at Soldiers Field Park to be cut short Saturday night. Jenna Bowman says the vendor has offered to put on another show for the city free of charge, and discussions are underway about finding an appropriate date.
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2: 85 this afternoon under mainly sunny skies. Southerly winds 5 to 10 miles per hour. Tonight, lows level off around 64. Tomorrow, highs around 88. Upper 80s Wednesday with a chance of thunderstorms. Turning cooler Thursday with highs in the low 80s. Storms continue. From the Weatherology Weather Center, I'm meteorologist Paul Trombley.

0: moments. It's not just about sports. It's about privacy. It's about safety. And it's about celebrating who we were created to be, male and female.
1: So what do you think the ramifications of this are? When Title IX was first created, I actually think it was a very good thing for women because it gave them an equal playing field. Historically, prior to Title IX, scholarships, athletic scholarships, would tend to go to men and men's sports. But you see an explosion in terms of women's sports. I don't care if it's the WNBA or, you know, they even have a women's professional hockey league now. I mean, whatever sport it happens to be, women are competing at the highest levels, but they're competing against other women.
0: You're absolutely right. And the court in the decision itself documented those facts. There was a significant amount of briefing that occurred that went, you know, to talk about what happened over the last 50 years. Why was Title IX important? It was important because girls weren't getting equal opportunities. And it wasn't just on the athletic field. It was, curriculum. There was discrimination on the basis of what classes you could enroll in, discrimination on what majors you could specialize in college. But in terms of the athletic competitions, we know that, for example, women's sports accounted for only 2% of annual college athletic spending prior to 1972. And this statute has led to much more significant spending, but also significantly more women participating. And 94% of senior female executives, they participated in collegiate athletics because it doesn't just produce strong bodies. It also can produce strong minds, character, and virtue.
1: All right, quick break. More on the Supreme Court decision as it relates to men, biological men playing women's sports. More with Kristen Wagner on the other side. Also, we'll continue more with Mary Kate. She wrote this op-ed on FoxNews.com yesterday. This was a big win for her and much more. Coming up straight ahead, 800-941-SHAWN. Our number, we'll get to your calls also coming up.
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5: KROC AM. As the Treasury yields now hit their highest levels in nearly 20 years. 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
6: Good afternoon. It's time for the Farm Wrap-Up Report here on the Linder Farm Network. I'm Linda Brecke. Traders turned into avid buyers of corn, soybean, and wheat futures on Monday, according to DTN market analyst Rhett Montgomery.
7: Here returning from the long 4th of July weekend, traders turned into avid buyers of corn, soybean, and wheat futures. With the soybean market in particular, very impressive with a nearly 50-cent move higher here on Monday. Markets as a whole, though, moved sharply higher on a continuation of technical momentum, which was established last week following USDA's June-ending reports, with traders likely now viewing the late May and early June sell-off as overdone ahead of weather uncertainty for growing U.S. corn and soybean crops. On that regard, the two-week radar shows less widespread rainfall coverage as compared to June, with the 6 to 10-day temperatures also looking to trend above normal across the grain belt. However, the counter argument here will be that the June rainfall has left the majority of the belt in decent shape overall as it pertains to soil moisture.

0: though there are also some reports of even excessive moisture in areas that will need to be monitored. Meanwhile, European values also provided a strong bullish influence. The French Ag Ministry last week cut good to excellent corn ratings by 18 points in their report on Friday. Now 58% of that crop rated good to excellent amid what's an ongoing wave of heat and drought across France. Most active European corn futures traded to an almost three-year high on Monday as a result.
1: Rhett Montgomery, DTN lead market analyst. Well, DTN meteorologist John Baranek says many areas of the state of Minnesota will see rainfall Tuesday into Wednesday. He says next week's forecast is a little bit more difficult to pinpoint at this point.
2: That's where things get a little bit more muddy. Models have been for the last week or even a little longer anticipating this ridge developing in the west. But not exactly sure where to place it. Are they going to place it more towards the inner mountain west, towards the west coast, or more towards the Rockies and into the plains? And so that's kind of what models have been trying to figure out here, and they haven't really budged. The American model is the one that's more farther west with it, which brings us some cooler air from Canada next week and gives us some chances for showers. Meanwhile, the European model is a little farther east with that.
1: And July corn was up 15 and three quarters, December up 16 and a quarter, August beans up 47 and three quarters, November up 44 and a half. That's a wrap up. A sharply higher day today for soybeans, corn, and wheat. Higher as well. July corn closed up 15 and three quarters. September 438 and a quarter up 15 and a quarter. And December 457 and three quarters up 16 and a quarter. Good afternoon. Time for the closing market minute on the Linder Farm Network. Soybean futures also higher with August at 1184 up 47 and three quarters, September up 45, and November 1192 and a quarter up 44 and a half. August soybean meal up 740, August soybean oil up 99. September Chicago wheat up 14 and a quarter, Minneapolis September up 10 and three quarters. August live cattle down 12, October up 35, August feeder cattle down 12, and August lean hogs down 22. That's our closing market minute.

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5: 85 this afternoon under mainly sunny skies. South winds 5 to 10 miles per hour. 64 tonight. Tomorrow, highs around 88. Upper 80s Wednesday with a chance for storms. Cooler Thursday with highs in the low 80s. Chance for storms continues. From the Weatherology Weather Center, I'm meteorologist Paul Frank.

0: Sticks in the speak. My name is Julius Gaines, creative writer, poet, photographer.
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5: 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One thing he noticed, kids love to imitate grown-ups. And what kid hasn't watched wide-eyed as mom or dad cook up a delicious treat at the kitchen stove? So, Al went to his workshop and built a kid-sized stove that really worked. 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It's a product that really cooks. 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It sold by the millions and helped his company, Kenner, cook up a $1 million toy treasury. 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
2: Good afternoon. Minnesota authorities are reporting at least 3 apparent drowning deaths that occurred over the 4th of July holiday weekend. The Beltrami County Sheriff's Office says a man's body was recovered from a lake near Bemidji Friday night, while another drowning victim was pulled out of a lake in Chanhassen Saturday night. The third apparent drowning occurred Sunday evening in the St. Croix River in Washington County. The names of the drowning victims have not been released. A Rochester man has been sentenced to 1 year in jail for a conviction stemming from a Rochester police narcotics investigation 2 years ago that resulted in the seizure of a 1.6-pound package containing more than 7,000 fentanyl pills. 26-year-old Sayla Abdurrahim Ibrahim earlier entered a guilty plea to a first-degree drug possession charge in that case. A Rochester woman is accused of ripping out dozens of plants from the landscaping features along First Avenue Southwest and in the Peace Plaza in downtown Rochester early Sunday morning. The criminal complaint against 42-year-old Jamie Leah Copeland says the responding officers found her at the scene with dirt all over her hands and clothing. It's estimated that nearly 175 plants and planters valued at approximately $10,000 were damaged. Copeland is charged with felony first-degree damage to property. And a spokesperson for the city of Rochester says heat exhaustion by a member of the vendor's staff apparently played a role in the technical issues that caused the annual 4th of July fireworks show at Soldiers Field Park to be cut short Saturday night. Jenna Bowman says the vendor has offered to put on another show for the city free of charge, and discussions are underway about finding an appropriate date.
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3: 85 this afternoon under mainly sunny skies. South winds 5 to 10 miles per hour. 64 tonight. Tomorrow, highs around 88. Upper 80s Wednesday with a chance for storms. Cooler Thursday with highs in the low 80s. Chance for storms continues. From the Weatherology Weather Center, I'm meteorologist Paul Trombley.
4: Time for a Twins Minute. I'm Mark Janowski. Joe Ryan pitched like an all-star yesterday in the Bronx and got the Twins a 6-1 victory. And Joe Ryan is an all-star, officially named to the team in the selection show on Saturday. It's his second consecutive all-star game nod. And the starter doesn't want to talk about any of his numbers that helped him get to the Midsummer Classic. He wants to give credit to the guys that go to the plate and put up a bunch of runs for him.
5: You know that they're going to put up a fight every night, no matter who's on the mound. And they've been so good throughout the season in that aspect. And it's something that we've been kind of lacking in years past. So I feel like, in a sense, it's taken the pressure off a little bit where I can go pitch a little bit more free. And they've just been so consistent there from spring training on. And it's just kind of that next man up mentality has been amazing.
4: Yeah, and the Twins offense gave him some runs yesterday. Joe tossed a scoreless inning in last year's All-Star game down in Atlanta. He and Byron Buxton going to Philly. This has been a production of the Treasure Island Baseball Network.
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9: All right, 25 now till the top of the hour, 800-941-SEAN, our number. You want to be a part of the program. So, you know, what has happened? I used to refer to former New York City Mayor Bill de Blasio as Comrade de Blasio. And I said it kind of affectionately because he was pretty radical left wing. Compared to Mamdani, he's almost a moderate, for crying out loud. And so we had him on last night and we were discussing the three candidates that were endorsed by Mamdani that took on incumbent congresspeople. That it kind of shocked and the core of the Democratic establishment. And for example, I went over the track record of some of them. For example, one of the people that won, unseated, a long-term serving member of Congress. But by the way, 15 terms. I mean, 15 years. That's a long time. A woman that's saying she wants to seize the means of production. She wants to seize private property in people's homes. She has called for the complete abolishment of the police. She wants to abolish America's prisons completely, America's borders completely. She doesn't want anybody deported, not even criminal illegals convicted of rape and murder. This is a woman that the day after October 7th literally attended a pro-Hamas rally in Times Square in New York, you know, bragging once that, you know, using the American flag to wipe her hands. So we're going to play this interview because I think it's very revealing that a guy that never advocated this as radical as he was, and I thought he was pretty radical, in his career would vote for her. And it took a lot for me to get that answer out of him. Listen.
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3: 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The reason? 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He was trying to find the secret recipe behind top toys. One thing he noticed, kids love to imitate grown-ups. And what kid hasn't watched wide-eyed as mom or dad cook up a delicious treat at the kitchen stove? So, Al went to his workshop and built a kid-sized stove that really worked. Soon, kids everywhere were hot to own one. Maybe your kids own one of those toy stoves, or you had one as a kid. It's a product that really cooks. 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It sold by the millions and helped his company, Kenner, cook up a $1 million toy treasury. With the Success Journal, I'm Chris Whitting.
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64 tonight under partly cloudy skies. Southerly winds 5 to 10 miles per hour. 88 tomorrow. Lows around 67 tomorrow night, partly cloudy. Upper 80s Wednesday with a chance for storms. Cooler Thursday with highs in the low 80s. Storms continue. From the Weatherology Weather Center, I'm meteorologist Paul

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5: 64 tonight under partly cloudy skies, southerly winds 5 to 10 miles per hour. 88 tomorrow. Lows around 67 tomorrow night, partly cloudy. Upper 80s Wednesday with a chance for storms. Cooler Thursday with highs in the low 80s. Storms continue. From the Weatherology Weather Center, I'm meteorologist Paul.

0: to embrace the moment. Age-wise, I mean, I'm in my late 60s. 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
4: Time for a Twins Minute. I'm Mark Janowski. Joe Ryan pitched like an all-star yesterday in the Bronx and got the Twins a 6-1 victory. And Joe Ryan is an all-star, officially named to the team in the selection show on Saturday. It's his second consecutive all-star game nod. And the starter doesn't want to talk about any of his numbers that helped him get to the Midsummer Classic. He wants to give credit to the guys that go to the plate and put up a bunch of runs for him.
5: You know that they're going to put up a fight every night, no matter who's on the mound. And they've been so good throughout the season in that aspect. And it's something that we've been kind of lacking in years past. So I feel like, in a sense, it's taken the pressure off a little bit where I can go pitch a little bit more free. And they've just been so consistent there from spring training on. And it's just kind of that next man up mentality has been amazing.
4: Yeah, and the Twins offense gave him some runs yesterday. Joe tossed a scoreless inning in last year's All-Star game down in Atlanta. He and Byron Buxton go into Philly. This has been a production of the Treasure Island Baseball Network.
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narcotics investigation 2 years ago that resulted in the seizure of a 1.6-pound package containing more than 7,000 fentanyl pills. 26-year-old Sayla Abdurrahman Ibrahim earlier entered a guilty plea to a first-degree drug possession charge in that case. A Rochester woman is accused of ripping out dozens of plants from the landscaping features along First Avenue Southwest and in the Peace Plaza in downtown Rochester early Sunday morning. The criminal complaint against 42-year-old Jamie Leah Copeland says the responding officers found her at the scene with dirt all over her hands and clothing. It's estimated that nearly 175 plants and planters valued at approximately $10,000 were damaged. Copeland is charged with felony first-degree damage to property. And a spokesperson for the city of Rochester says heat exhaustion by a member of the vendor staff apparently played a role in the technical issues that caused the annual 4th of July fireworks show at Soldiers Field Park to be cut short Saturday night. Jenna Bowman says the vendor has offered to put on another show for the city free of charge, and discussions are underway about finding an appropriate

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6: 64 tonight under partly cloudy skies, southerly winds 5 to 10 miles per hour. 88 tomorrow. Lows around 67 tomorrow night, partly cloudy. Upper 80s Wednesday with a chance for storms. Cooler Thursday with highs in the low 80s. Storms continue. From the Weatherology Weather Center, I'm meteorologist Paul Frombley.

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4: 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One thing he noticed, kids love to imitate grown-ups. 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
1: Good afternoon. It has been another hot one, 87 in downtown Rochester at 503. A large national development company has approached the city of Rochester with plans for redeveloping the Silver Lake Power Plant site into a sports venue anchored mixed-use district. The city council is expected to vote this evening on entering into an exclusive negotiating agreement with Landmark Development, which was involved in developing the Destination Medical Center plan and has a long list of major projects throughout the U.S. in its portfolio, including U.S. Bank Stadium in Minneapolis. The initial negotiating period is for 6 months, but city staff is indicating that a project of this magnitude will require years of study before any final decisions are made. The city council is also expected to vote tonight on a five-year, nearly $78 million contract with Via Transit for the operation of Rochester's public transit system, including the new Link Bus Rapid Transit System now under construction. The city's current public transit operation contract is held by TransDev. City officials are in discussions with J&M Displays to schedule a new fireworks show after the traditional 4th of July show at Soldiers Field Park Saturday night was canceled several minutes into the display. The company says the combination of approaching severe weather conditions and crew heat exhaustion were to blame. A statement issued by the firm today says that it is committed to a replacement show in Rochester at no cost to the city. A local woman with a history of felony convictions was arrested early Sunday morning after she was caught allegedly ripping plants out of landscaping features in the Peace Plaza and along First Avenue Southwest in downtown Rochester. The criminal complaint against 42-year-old Jamie Copeland alleges that she caused approximately $10,000 in damage involving nearly 175 plants and planters. Her criminal past includes a conviction for crashing a vehicle into the Mayo Civic Center and ramming into a police squad car during an incident in April 2020. And the 4th of July holiday weekend was a tragic one on Minnesota waterways. There were at least three apparent drownings. The first was reported on a lake near Bemidji Friday evening. That was followed by a drowning in a lake in Chanhassen Saturday night. The third deadly incident was reported Sunday evening in Washington County along the St. Croix River. Officials in Minneapolis also reported a near drowning at Minnehaha Falls that left a 16-year-old boy in critical condition. For more local news, go to krocnews.com. 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
3: 64 tonight under partly cloudy skies, southerly winds 5 to 10 miles per hour. 88 tomorrow. Lows around 67 tomorrow night, partly cloudy. Upper 80s Wednesday with a chance for storms. Cooler Thursday with highs in the low 80s. Storms continue. From the Weatherology Weather Center, I'm meteorologist Paul Trombley.

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still working through further understanding those, including with our vendor partner for the fireworks. But what we do know is there were some technical challenges with the vendor and putting on those fireworks, and that was compounded at the end, if you will, with some pretty heavy rains and some weather. We know that that also impacted some of our fellow cities a little bit north of us as well. But to be clear, the city did pay and plan for a full fireworks display, recognizing, you know, this is our typical traditional piece every year with those fireworks, but also recognizing obviously a big milestone for our country with celebrating 250 years. Want to thank all those that came out and supported the activities early in the day and our partners with Experience Rochester. And unfortunately, what was to be the culmination of a great day, including great weather.

0: a big bummer. We've had a long-standing positive relationship. If folks have attended the fireworks in the past, they would know, you know, what we were anticipating in terms of that partnership with that particular vendor. So conversations are ongoing. I will share that they too share in the disappointment, as you know, they're in the business of delivering a great fireworks show for their customers, and in this case, that includes the Rochester community.
1: Is there a discussion of a refund maybe for the city or another show maybe?
0: Yeah, great question, Andy. And I will say that we are in conversations with the vendor. They have offered to provide a show on a new date at no cost to the city. Now I say that recognizing if folks were in the area or they know what goes into the city part in that, many of our public safety folks, police and fire, as well as members of our parks team, et cetera. Many folks who were working on Saturday to ensure that things went as safely as possible. So that will be a part of what we move through, is making sure the city is in a great position to have our resources as well. But we are encouraged that the vendor has open conversations to a no-cost new show. So on that front, on the city side, obviously still early in conversations, but the big piece will be trying to identify an alternative date that allows for the most number of people to enjoy what would have otherwise been the activity on Saturday evening.
1: So stay tuned.
0: Yes, yes. but anticipate some communication both with the mayor and council, but as well as you know, trying to connect with the community and understand, you know, what we might have also going on, be it one of our music concerts, or we've got other things happening in the community that may align with folks already planning to, you know, be out and about in a way that would support, again, the most number of folks being able to enjoy that intended fireworks display.
1: All right, Jenna. Well, I appreciate you taking time out of your day to give us an update on what happened this past weekend and perhaps what we can expect down the road. So
0: yeah, absolutely. And if I can, Andy, just add, like, we recognize too, and this is something that the city has already shared, is, you know, I think there's always room for improvement, and we recognize a couple of things that maybe didn't go as smoothly in terms of communication within the park with the anticipated rain and weather. All of the PA equipment had been packed up safely to avoid any damage of that. But we are in conversation not only with just our communication channels and whatnot, but looking for any opportunities for improvement with what we did learn. So just want to say we hear the community and some of the feedback that they've been providing. If folks know city teammates, you know, we are here to serve the public and take that very seriously. And so we never want to under-deliver. You know, we're never going to get it perfectly right. But just to mention that we take these opportunities across all of our departments to come together and see what we can learn and how we can do things differently. So, again, appreciate the community's understanding and patience, and also just that we hear you and that we are taking that seriously.
1: All right. Jenna Bowman, Communications Director, City of Rochester, on Rochester Today. 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
3: 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Andy Brownell, along with the mayor, Rochester Mayor Kim Norton, for our monthly chat. Good morning, Mayor Norton.
4: Good morning, sir. How are you?
3: I'm doing okay. Middle of summer, and the heat must be getting to my brain, I guess.
4: That's fair. It's been very hot.
3: Well, you've past couple of weeks busy. I see on social media that you were running all over the place with Rochester Fest, and of course, I got to ask you, because we talked about it previous months. How did the America 250 bike ride with the patriotic decorated methods of conveyance go?
4: Yeah, we had a great turnout. I think we had over 150 kids registered. I'm not sure every one of them showed up. It was very hot. But the parents came as well. I think there was a little disappointment and no one came to the event to watch the kids ride the bike. And I think they wanted more people to wave at, like a real parade. So I think we're going to look maybe next year at moving it closer to the parade time. So maybe some people will already be in place and we can work around, because there's the runner group that goes off at Rochester Fest and the Rochester Fest parade. Maybe we could be in between the two. I won't be around, but I will say three city council members were there. They loved it and said they want to continue it. So the kids decorated their bikes. They were so cute. And we had kids with training wheels. We had kids and every size bike and of every age. And so that was loads of fun.
3: I like the idea of putting it pre-parade, because you're right. People are showing up, you know, hours ahead of time to
4: the night stake before, out territory. I saw people, yes, the night before, people had staked out their territory with blankets and chairs. Yep.
3: I still find that funny, because I know I've had people from out of town visit and they'll, what is that all about?
4: Exactly.
3: Apparently that doesn't happen a whole lot of other places.
4: No, people reserve their space for the parade. And so we're hoping maybe next year we can make some changes, or that Rochester Fest will, to make that part of the celebration, where so people can see the great decorated bikes and the young kids participating.
3: All right. I saw also you were part of the 1860s baseball festival that Final day of Rochester Fest.
4: My social media, yes.
3: More than that, my coworker TJ Leverance said I needed to apologize to you, because he almost ran over you or came close to running over you during some play at first base or something like that.
4: Oh, it was funny. I'm not a baseball player. I do my best, and I have a great time every year participating in the Roosters game, but I'm not a natural baseball player. So for me, you know, people throw the ball a little too hard, and you don't use gloves in the old timers game. And so if I, you know, don't get it right and a ball hits my arm, it's a little painful, and I'm not that clever enough to catch it, but there are different rules too. I'm not sure you're aware, but an out, you can get an out after a bounce.
3: Right.
4: And then that's not a natural thing to think about. Oh, right. You can let the ball bounce and then catch it. Of course, you got to be in the right place. But anyway, it was fun and very hot.
3: Yes. I'm glad I very hot Rochester. Hey, that's another one of those on the list of the last things you'll be doing as a mayor of Rochester, attending over Rochester some of these events.
4: Yes, my last Rochester Fest parade, my last Roosters baseball game, although they said they might call back some old timers, because that's what it is. It's old timers baseball. They might call me back anyway, so we'll see.
3: The mayor emeritus. Yeah. All right. Well, we'll take a quick break. Come back. We've got lots to talk about today with the mayor, Rochester Mayor Kim Norton. I'm Rochester Today, returning in a moment on News Talk 1340, KROC AM and 96.9 FM.
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1: 64 tonight under partly cloudy skies, southerly winds 5 to 10 miles per hour. 88 tomorrow. Lows around 67 tomorrow night, partly cloudy. Upper 80s Wednesday with a chance for storms. Cooler Thursday with highs in the low 80s. Storms continue. From the Weatherology Weather Center, I'm meteorologist Paul Trombley.
2: 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And there's been, a lot of talk, a lot of coverage, Kim, a lot of discussion about the challenges, difficulties faced by some of the local businesses because of, because downtown Rochester is ripped up, essentially.
3: It is. This is a very, very difficult time. It's so hard to watch these businesses struggle. And, as I was trying to explain to someone, none of us wanted the businesses to struggle. So the city staff and others have been working, RDA, I think, gets involved sometimes, working on this business forward strategy where they talk to them ahead of time. They try to plan for it. They give them options of different ways that, they might be able to sell their items if the street's closed off for a while. Good signage. They've tried doing some of that, but, all of us try to avoid the construction, right? We find different ways around. Well, that avoidance has affected their business. And so my messaging to people has been, rather than piling on and complaining, make a point to support those businesses. And even if they're businesses that you can't or don't go to, share it with other people. Use social media in a positive way to help these businesses out, as opposed to just complain. Because, when we do road construction or when we put in a bus rapid transit, it disrupts the business, period. I mean, that is a fact. And we're doing the best we can to support them, but they need our help as well. So that's my message. Help them out.
2: And we're kind of at the worst of the worst right now as far as the storm is concerned. So hopefully, but by this fall, perhaps things will
3: I have heard that around, the St. Mary's area in particular, they've just worked with Mayo Clinic and the emergency room folks, the ambulance service, to say, let's just clamp down, do it quickly, and be done in November as opposed to next March. So rather than having construction constantly, let's open, let's get the worst of it done now all at one time and then be able to open some stuff up so there's stuff in November. So, yes, before the end of the year, that area in particular should lighten up.
2: And a lot of this is because of things happening underground. Once again, it's that,
3: absolutely,
2: the pipes and everything else.
3: Yes. As we open the ground up, and sometimes they dig very, very deep into the ground. Yes. Mayo Clinic in particular has had some really deep digging. We're replacing and repairing pipes and all the other stuff that happens. Sometimes things are surprising when you get down in there and you open it up and you find out, there's a leak or something's been damaged or they need to fix it. So all that is happening. And they're putting up the bus stations at the same time and the underground tunnels so you don't have to be outside in the winter. That's all being done. And it's a lot. It's a lot.
2: It's a wild transformation that's taking place.
3: It is.
2: And you mentioned all the underground infrastructure work. And I think this city is 150 some years old. And think about Boston, New York. If they dig down deep, what they find. Oh, my gosh.
3: No, it's true. And, pipes only last so long. Corrosion occurs depending on, what kind of piping is used. And so this is, when they get in there and they open it up, let's get everything done that we need to put in larger pipes for sewer, because we know a sewer system is only as good as its smallest pipe, right? You can't put in lots of new development and growth and think that's going to change everything. You have to fix every pipe along a path. So we're trying to do all that while we're in there.
2: These business owners who have been facing these struggles, is there assistance that's being extended to them? I know you mentioned that there's some discussions with people from the city about what can be helped or can be done. What kind of, venues or help is available to them?
3: Each business is a little bit different. They try to cater to whatever that business needs. One of them around the St. Mary's area has been, you know, the fees have been waived for

0: some booths so that they can be out creating a truck or a booth in order to sell their things away from the storefront, which is very difficult to get to right now. And so that's helped that business. Is it enough? You know, we're doing what we can to make sure that they're still viable when the construction is over. Although some of these are rental properties. And frankly, I think sometimes the people that own the buildings have in their head other ideas too. So I'm not always sure that the building owners are maybe being as generous with their rentees during this very difficult time. And we're trying to bridge that gap for them so that they can continue. And, you know, they may not stay in that space. They may move, or we hope not close down, because it's crushing to lose stores that you love.
1: Yeah, that's the hard part too. The end game of this is to create vitality.
0: Exactly. And
1: somebody gets run over in the process, I imagine it's
0: really painful.
1: Difficult. Yeah. And
0: yeah, it is.
1: As you pointed out, the one thing that the average person could do would be to perhaps spend a little bit of your hard earned money to purchase a product from one of these
0: Absolutely.
1: Places that's having a hard time.
0: Yep. Every little bit helps. And if you don't have the funds to spend, because we know a lot of people, you know, are paycheck to paycheck, share it with other people and let them know that, you know, this particular store needs help. And there's been lots of press out there about it. So you can find out which ones are being affected, or take a walk or drive in the area and see, and do what you can to share positive things about that business rather than kind of piling on with the negativity, which just doesn't help anyone.
1: All right. Another thing in the downtown is the historic district.
0: Yeah.
1: The 300 block of South Broadway, particularly on the west side. There's been multiple times proposals brought forward to do work there to make, from the owner's point of view, the buildings more economically sustainable.
0: Exactly.
1: And now another one has come forward. And I guess I'm going to ask you, what's your take on the latest development for that stretch of South Broadway?
0: Well, you know, I was and am a big proponent of preserving our historic district. I think that's important for a community to, retain some of its history and not lose that. So I like that area over there along Broadway and down Third have remained historic, and we've put some money in a fund with DMC in order to be able to upgrade them. I do understand that businesses who maybe invested in those buildings thinking before they were historic, thinking maybe they could be torn down or maybe they could add on. It's finding the right way to maximize the use of a building that doesn't disrupt the integrity of the historic nature of that business. And that's what we're struggling with right now. I think one particular property has come back multiple times with different ideas. I think this latest rendition, while it did not pass the Historic Preservation Committee's muster, it does preserve the facade and some of the first floor and the historic nature of it, but it builds above it back from the street level. And some people are still objecting to maybe the ultra modern look that it has. And some have asked for, is there a way you could make it match a little bit more with the historic nature rather than being ultra modern? And I'm not sure where that will go, because can you change a facade but have a more updated inside? Yes, you can. But that may take a little extra time or money to do that. And people have to make a decision. Does that meet with the bottom line that you have to spend? So that's going to be an interesting discussion at the next city council meeting to see, you know, what their thoughts are based on what the historic preservation group said during their meeting.
1: It's a difficult conflict too, because you have the one aspect of, I'm sure there's people who are purists that don't want anything changed, no matter what. And then you have the folks who own the property telling you, well, I can't afford to own this property in its current state because of the economics of it.
0: Exactly.
1: I can't bring in tenants with this kind of space. And I don't envy folks who have to make that call.
0: No, it's very difficult. And I made some comments on social media, having just returned from Germany, as you know, with the delegation. We looked at a city, Munster, which is one of our sister

0: city with climate. And they made a choice back in after the war to preserve the look of their downtown area, to rebuild it so that it looked like how it had always looked. But because the buildings had been bombed and there was nothing left of the insides, they had to rebuild the structure. So in those instances, and granted, you know, a bomb and a war is very different than, sure, you know, what we're facing here, there are ways to preserve the facade and the look and still be able to upgrade it enough to make it usable for today's needs, which are different than they were, you know, 50 or 100 years ago, depending on the age of the building. So it's hitting that sweet spot where, you know, we may never make the purists happy and we may never make the developers 100% happy, but where can we find that middle ground that we can all live with? And that's what we're struggling with, because I think this is the second or third, yes, attempt with one of these buildings to say, I hear what you're saying. You want to preserve the historic district. I need to make money. Right. I bought this to invest in it and I'm, yep, not making ends meet. And so here's what I need to do. And so right now it's that negotiations that's going on to say, how do we make it work for everyone?
1: You know, you mentioned Munster. I was in a place in Colorado a few years back up in the mountains, and it was an old mining town.
0: Yes.
1: And they had done that. When you went down the main street, it still had the horse tethers and everything, yep, else. And the buildings all looked like they did in the 1800s, but when you went inside, all the modern conveniences were there. It was interesting.
0: Yeah. I saw this in Glasgow, Scotland one time, where I went in and they had saved the entire facade of the whole building, and they had gutted the inside of the building because they wanted the historic integrity of how it had looked always. They liked that, but the inside of the building just was not usable anymore for the things that they needed it for. And it was crumbling. And so that's what they did. So I went and peeked in, and I was watching them reinforce with steel beams the whole inside, but saving the facade and the roof, the whole outside remained the same when they were done. So some people don't like that. I get that. They're very much into historic preservation, and it would be lovely if we could save every building. But it costs a lot of money, and people, you know, are making choices. And so hopefully we can keep the historic district somewhat intact here through all these decisions.
1: All right. Well, another thing to follow. Especially nowadays when things are happening at such a fast pace.
0: Exactly.
1: All right. We're with the Rochester Mayor Kim Norton this afternoon. We'll return in a moment with more on Rochester Today at News Talk 1340 KROC AM and 96.9 FM.
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9: 64 tonight under partly cloudy skies, southerly winds 5 to 10 miles per hour. 88 tomorrow. Lows around 67 tomorrow night, partly cloudy. Upper 80s Wednesday with a chance for storms. Cooler Thursday with highs in the low 80s. Storms continue. From the Weatherology Weather Center, I'm meteorologist Paul Trombley.
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0: Good afternoon and welcome back. 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Andy Brownell along with Rochester Mayor Kim Norton on News Talk 1340 KROC AM 96.9 FM. And Mayor, I guess it's not in the world of grants when we're used to Mayo Clinic getting $50 million grants for research projects, but there was an announcement by the Environmental Protection Agency that the city is receiving, if I remember correctly, about $500,000 for some work. And maybe you can tell us what this money's for.
1: I'd love to. So there are particular things that a person has to do with the land that may have been degraded by chemicals or, you know, bad soils. And in order to develop it, you need to know about that and you need to mitigate it. So we have a lot of properties along our riverfront, which we have been saying we want to develop. It's wonderful land and it would be a nice view. And it's always good to capitalize on your water features, of which we have only a few.
0: Right.
1: But the land has been used for manufacturing plants, has been used for coal plants, has been used in ways that may have degraded the soil.
0: Sure. There could be contamination.
1: It could be contaminated. So we have been applying for several years for EPA funding. We've asked for it as a federal earmark, and we've tried getting money in a couple different ways for what they call brownfields grants. And it allows you to look at your soils. You hire a company, of course, to come in, and they research your soils and make sure that it is safe and ready for development. And they won't let you develop it before you have these kinds of tests run, and they're expensive. It's a lot of money. So
0: you're digging things up.
1: I go out every year, and this year Nick Miller came with me to go to one of the conferences, and we stay an extra day or so, and we advocate for the city's needs with our congressional delegation. And this time we went, and we have a service that the city works called Sustainable Strategies that we work with out in D.C. And they set appointments up for us. And we met with all of our congressional delegation, as well as the EPA. The EPA gave Nick and I an hour of their time. And so we spent an hour talking about what we're trying to do in Rochester, the kinds of buildings that we have had there, like a coal plant, like the AMPI site, and in order to develop these, we need to do this. And we've been applying and applying, and we're never getting the grants. So we had this hour with them. We also put in an earmark with our congressional delegation. And we just received word that we were one of the winners this year of that EPA grant, which will allow us to do the research that needs to be done in order to start development. And it has not been passed yet by the legislature, but one of the earmarks that our congressional delegation, I think Senator Klobuchar might have been the lead on this one, she put in for kind of a matching grant that will give us funds for mitigation, because we know there will be mitigation. So we have the EPA grant, which was very exciting, that will help us do the clean, the research. What do we need to do? Where's the soil bad? Where isn't it bad? And then, assuming that Congress passes something before the end of the year or at the start of next year, we will get some matching, I would call it matching funds. It may be more than that. I don't know how much we're actually getting, that will give us for mitigation to clean it up so that it's ready for development. So this is a big deal. We're really excited about it.
0: In this exploration work testing, I'm guessing this will run all the way from what you mentioned, the AMPI plant, up to Silver Lake, because that's where the coal gasification plant was.
1: Yes, I believe we put in there several sites. I think I even remember seeing several sites along the riverfront so that we could include different areas, where the ball field is now, where the proposed hockey and ball field might be, over where the power plant, where the coal plant was, over at the AMPI site, where we know Pat Reagan has purchased some land and would like to develop, and we're putting the 6th Street Bridge in. All those areas will be able to be, to my knowledge, all those are potentially ones we can use the Brownfields grant money for.
0: Okay.
1: To help us move along some of the development. There's also that area behind City Hall, and actually in the front and back of City Hall along the riverfront, which we talk about our small area plans.
0: Yes.
1: Yes.

0: where the old mill was, and then behind us where that building on stilts is.
1: Yeah, it's funny, people, yeah.
0: Might
1: you have to go through some really old newspaper clippings to understand the industrial uses of those areas in the early days of the city. Yeah, that was the heart. I mean, that's where it all was. Yeah.
0: Yeah. Yeah. And so we're going to hopefully have this. Well, we know we have the EPA grants, and hopefully we'll have the mitigation money coming through in the next little bit to be able to really move on those in the coming years. I won't be in office to see it, but a lot of the work that one does, particularly when you're advocating and trying to bring grant money in, is for the future, right? It's all about the future of Rochester, getting those funds, and I will hopefully live to see some of it actualized, because this was a big deal. We were really excited about this.
1: And that is, you know, when all these discussions have taken place and they get brought up, these ideas for these properties along this river, and oftentimes I think people get ahead of themselves and think it's going to happen relatively quickly. I look back at the discussions of some of the things that are taking place right now. This was 10 years ago.
0: Exactly. I think that is something. It's been frustrating as mayor and, you know, getting people have complaints. You know, you're not doing anything with affordable housing. We have done a ton with housing and affordable housing both. But it takes from concept, finding the land, cleaning the land, making sure it's safe to build on, you know, getting a developer that has it, and then being able to afford it with the costs that have just skyrocketed in the last few years. Some of our developers, there'll be one that'll be coming forward soon, was ready to build, but it's the banking and the finances still need to work out, because everything keeps increasing in price. And just when they think they're getting to the place where they've got it nailed down, you know, the price of steel will go up, or the, you know, a tariff will be on there, and they have to manage that. And so it takes years to get to the point where the apartment's actually built, the home is actually built and open and ready for occupancy. As you said, 5 years, maybe 10, depending on the type of project. It cannot happen as quickly as we think it can. And people's frustration level grows because they think we're not doing anything. And that is, nothing could be further from the truth. It's just a very lengthy process, very lengthy.
1: You mentioned the old power plant site. Mm-hmm. I've heard things in the wind that
0: rumors
1: that there are some ideas for that land. How far along are we in discussions about that, about what happens to that? Because the power plant, essentially, after Mayo Clinic gets done with their upgrades to their power plant, there's really no use for it anymore, right? As far as generation of power?
0: Not for generation there necessarily, but those big coils and
1: the substations. Yeah.
0: That will stay. But the rest of the building that is being used for offices and some of the rest of that will eventually be taken out of there and moved elsewhere. So, you know, again, I don't know how many years it will take for this to happen, but we do have a firm that has come forward that is interested in perhaps a really state-of-the-art ball field, a hockey rink, potentially hotels, apartments, and eating establishments all on that corner there. So we will see. I believe they approached the city council, and they have, I don't even know what it's called, but they have access, they have the rights to bid on that land for a certain period of time.
1: Oh, sure. Like an exclusive negotiating type thing. Yeah.
0: Yes. They've asked for that, and I believe they got that. So that's, you know, open for a period of time, you know, held for a period of time. And of course, that means RPU will have to move their staff. That means there's tons of things that need to be taken down. The land will have to be
1: cleaned up.
0: It's right. Been, and you know,
1: was
0: coal,
1: piled with coal for 100 years.
0: I know. So all that has to happen. So again, it's a brilliant idea. My hope and my dream would be that something wonderful like that could be built there, but is it going to happen next year? No, this is a project that will take years.
1: Yes.
0: And it would be great, because I personally am just crushed to see the Honkers leaving. And we have a beautiful field, not such a beautiful stadium and not such an accessible stadium, and it'll be harder to get cars there in the future with the development that'll be happening over there. I understand all those problems, but I'm just crushed that we're losing our Honkers. So
1: yeah.
0: My hope is that maybe in the years ahead, we'll be able to replace it with a facility that would be

0: state of the art, and
1: it would be a great location for a ballpark. I'll tell you that much. Right by the lake there, and
0: right by the lake,
1: you got the city skyline right around the corner. Yeah, it'd be
0: that would be lovely. Well, so fingers crossed. That's all I got to say. But there is, you know, I think for the community to understand, there are people interested in it. There is talk about it. It just takes a long time.
1: Oh, yeah.
0: The many, many millions of dollars that they will have to raise as a development company, because it's not the city. This is a private development that will be going in there, right? They have to line up all that and then, you know, and purchase the land and do all that they need to do. It's not a fast turnaround.
1: And they have to do all their due diligence to make sure that they're going to make money on it.
0: Exactly.
1: And oftentimes when they get done with that process, they find out our return is not as good as we thought.
0: Yeah. That's why I kind of thought maybe with the multiple uses and seasonal, you know, baseball's in the summer, hockey would be year round, but potentially, you know, more use in the winter, hotels, housing, restaurants, you know, kind of, it's a lot of different things. So it won't just sit empty for the winter. Right.
1: Well, I think the concept is wonderful.
0: Yeah.
1: I hope it is something that happens.
0: You too.
1: All right. We need to take another break. There's a big meeting in town. The League of Minnesota Cities was here. We can talk a little bit about that when we come back with Rochester Mayor Kim Norton on Rochester Today on News Talk 1340 KROC AM and 96.9 FM.
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2: 64 tonight under partly cloudy skies, southerly winds 5 to 10 miles per hour. 88 tomorrow. Lows around 67 tomorrow night, partly cloudy. Upper 80s Wednesday with a chance for storms. Cooler Thursday with highs in the low 80s. Storms continue. From the Weatherology Weather Center, I'm meteorologist Paul Frombley.
3: 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Andy Brownell, along with Rochester Mayor Kim Norton, our monthly chat. And the city, a little bit ago, a couple weeks ago, hosted the League of Minnesota Cities. That's obviously not the first time it's been held here, but it's been a little while, hasn't it, that they've had their state gathering?
4: It's the second time since I've been mayor. They were here 2 years ago, and I was surprised that they came back this quickly. Oh. But they've really liked Rochester. They were in Duluth in between. They've really liked Rochester as a site. So we had about 500 mayors, city council members, city administrators, and other administrators come to the convention. It was really a nice time, good workshops, good people. And you know, I was a little nervous bringing all those people in during times of construction, as we talked about earlier, but they were very complimentary of the city and what we're doing. And some people were like, I haven't been down here for years. It's changed so much. It's just beautiful. So it's always good to hear that. And they love, of course, Thursdays downtown. They loved Rochester Fest. They went to some activities there. So, you know, it was nice. It was nice to have people come in. And I especially like having that outside view, which I get from patients periodically when I meet them. But sure, to hear it from other city leaders is nice. But it was a good convention. And we had Shriver. Dr. Shriver, Maria Shriver, that family. He was the keynote.
3: Okay.
4: About civility. He talks about
3: a
4: dignity index and how he has created, he works for an organization, they have a dignity index, and there's like 8 phases, and you know, you should try to stay in 1 through 4 and not fall down below, you know, 5, where the way you respond to people is not dignified, is not civil. And I think it was very well received, and a lot of people signed up, a lot of the different cities signed up to be part of a civility pledge, saying that we as city leaders, you know, can and should lead the way, even if the federal government's doing its thing, even if the state government's doing its thing, you know, wherever these issues are occurring, we don't have to fall into that. We just continue with trying to have civil meetings, you know, good ways of communication, model, if you will,
3: right,
4: better behavior.
3: Well, that's a great message. I love that message. That's for sure. What kind of things were discussed? I mean, it's the state of Minnesota is so diverse in, you know, the different needs and desires of the, I mean, you go up north, it's completely different than down here. You have the Twin Cities metro area that has, you know, its own challenges and issues.
4: But we all have things in common. Housing is an issue no matter where you go. No matter where you go up north, they're like, well, to build a house, even up north, that the steel and the wood and the stuff all costs the same. You know, you got to pay employees a decent amount. So when you're done, you have a house that's super expensive that, you know, you hope somebody in town can afford that one, because, you know, a new young family coming in can't afford sometimes those newer products. And so you have this shifting that happens in the housing market. But housing is an issue. Transportation becomes an issue. Roads, policing is an issue that's universal. And we talk about public safety, the public works. One of the things that came up a lot, water infrastructure in cities. Many cities in Minnesota are 50 or so years since those pipes have been put in, maybe much longer. Those small towns have the same problem we do with a lot of old pipes that are, they've seen, you know, better days. And if they start leaking, it's a huge expense to a city, or wastewater treatment plants, on and on. So despite the size of the cities and the location of the cities, we have a remarkable amount that's in common. And those are the things we talked about. Insurance, you know, for, you know, benefits for the employees. I mean, it just goes on and on, all the things we do have in common. And that's what we talk about.
3: At a meeting like this, do you get representation from Minneapolis, St. Paul, or do they kind of do their own thing?
4: The mayors of

0: Minneapolis and St. Paul were not there, but city council members were, or staff were. A lot of the suburban areas, a lot of the small towns, because, you know, in Minnesota, we have, you know, four or five regional and larger cities, but everything else, you know, you met with people. Well, I was at a table having a discussion with a guy that has 5,000 people in his town, a mayor. We had mayor's breakfast too, by the way. But, you know, I have 5,000 people in my town. Well, you know, but it was amazing how many things we had in common. You can always find things in common that cities struggle with. And that's what we focus on is, you know, what have we done that might work for you? And, you know,
1: it's a miniature version of what you do when you go to the national.
0: It is. It's local. Dr. Schreiber, who came to talk, was a keynote at a national convention I have, and they heard him there and said, we want to bring this to Minnesota.
1: Okay.
0: So that happens. This year, we didn't have representation, to my knowledge, from the National League of Cities in, you know, like one of the president or the executive director. But 2 years ago, we did have the executive director of the National League of Cities come to town. And that one for me was really nice because I was able to share, we'd gotten some grants from NLC for entrepreneurship and business development. And I was able to introduce him to the three nonprofits, Cradle to Career, Collider, and there's one other that he could meet and say, what did you do with the money that we gave you? And it was so meaningful to him to see that the vision that they had was actually helping in a local community. So that's fun too. We like that multi-level connection.
1: Awesome. So as far as fun is concerned, I know something that's near and dear to your heart is the arts.
0: Yeah.
1: And I think you brought this up in the spring that you were going to do this, but you've been going out to work with kids this summer on art projects. Maybe you can tell us what's going on with that.
0: Well, you know, I had Year About Youth last year and Year About Youth 2 this year. And so I've been trying to focus on building up our youth. And we have a large number of youth that are in summer school. And so I talked to some area artists and I talked to the school district and said, how would an art project work with the summer school? And they said, well, you know, the kids are getting a lot of intensive learning and a break like that serves children in a different way through the arts, which is, you know, great for mental health, for, you know, brain development, all those things would be great. So I've basically contracted with area artists who volunteered to come and we do pay them a stipend for helping and buy their supplies. And so for three classes for 3 days in June and three classes for 3 days in July. We have provided an art project. We had someone who did screen printing because we had one day we were an artist short because of a work obligation for the artist. My intern and I filled in and we had the kids paint birdhouses and build what would be a peaceful home and neighborhood kind of thing, kind of the theme we did. We work on peace. We have art dancing. So that USA Dance comes and they work with the kids. So half the kids do dance, the other half do an art project. So it's been really nice. So we support the artists, we support the kids in art development. And feels great. Kids love it. And I'm thrilled that we're able to do it this summer. Again, we did it last year as well.
1: Is this elementary kids, I imagine?
0: Yes.
1: So we're talking about. Okay.
0: Elementary kids at two different sites here in town.
1: Who are spending part of their summer in school. That sounds like a fun project.
0: Yeah, it is. And it feels good. And I know the kids really enjoy it.
1: Anything else coming up for the mayor in the summer that we...
0: There's just a lot going on. We did our trip to Germany with 16 of us from Rochester went. We spent a wonderful 2 days in Moosburg, Germany, which was Mayor Hazama's very first sister city. That was wonderful. And Michael and Martin, the history, they did a great presentation of the history of Moosburg and how the war affected them. And it was wonderful. And we visited the barracks where American, Russian, French, and Italian prisoners were kept during the war. And this Moosburg, this community cared for them all. At the time, it was 7,000 people. They provided food and meals every day for all the prisoners. It's really a remarkable story. So we did that and then traveled up and ended up in Munster, which is our energy sister

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1: From ABC News Tech Trends. Tesla has rolled out a new line of accessories for its lineup of electric vehicles. Among the new options, a refrigerator that goes where the engine sits in a gas car. That's available for the Model Y. Meanwhile, Cybertruck owners can now pick up an air mattress that fits in the bed of that vehicle for $295. Tesla reported second quarter sales last week, with new vehicle deliveries jumping nearly 25% year over year. Matic now says it's going to raise the price of its robotic vacuum cleaner by about $250 starting in September. The robot sweeper will then retail for nearly $1,500. Company blames shortages in computer memory. And the Summer Games Done Quick 2026 competition is now underway. The event sees pro gamers try to beat games like Super Mario, BioShock Infinite, even Tetris in as quick a time as possible. It streams live on Twitch, and you can catch replays all through the week on YouTube. With Tech Trends, I'm Mike Dubusky, ABC News.
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5: 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Hi, great to have you. Thanks. I appreciate you stopping by. It is the Joe Pag Show for your Monday. There's a lot going on. There's a lot to get to. Appreciate you taking the time. We're going to have Kay Hill's going to break down who's wearing a wire in Gavin Newsom's inner circle. Who is wearing a wire, for goodness sakes? And what does it mean for his potential for being the presidential nominee for the Democrat Party coming up in 2028. We're going to talk about all that and then some. Gregory Wrightstone debunks a lot of lies about the climate as well. Make sure that you stick around for that one too. I do have to bring you a couple of more naysayers because they exist. Jasmine Crockett thinks on the 4th of July, Americans should have stopped and thanked a black woman.
6: When it comes to answering the question of what America owes black women, the answer is everything. When we think about the sacrifices that black women have made, from the moment that we were stolen from our homelands and transported.
5: Now, you weren't stolen. Your relatives sold you into slavery. Your relatives did that. They sold their own family members for a profit. Literally had them in cages waiting on the shore. Even when we abolished slavery, they were upset because nobody was coming and getting them.
6: Into this country, to the fact that black women continue to stand as the backbone specifically of the Democratic Party.
5: Democrat Party. Both parties are Democratic.
6: We know that black women are always the ones that are doing the labor, but we are also the ones that are always the first targets of any harm. So this 4th of July, I say celebrate a black woman that you know, because whether it's an invention that she made or whether it's the very democracy that still hangs by a thread right now, there is a black woman to thank for her contributions.
5: I don't know what she's talking about. I don't know what she's talking about. I have to thank a black woman? Can you imagine if I came out and I said, make sure that you thank a white man today? I wonder how that would go over. Sam, how that would go over, all right?
7: Canceled.
5: Let's go to the phone lines. And

0: 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All right, pull up. Well, that was strange. That was really right in the middle of AJ ranting and raving. It blew my power out of the board here. AJ, I love you like crazy. I didn't catch the last part of that. I don't know how much they heard on the air. But at the end of the day, thank a black woman for me, would you?
1: Come on. I sure will.
0: I got to hit a break. We love you like crazy. I have no idea what that was. I think I backup after backup and ate the power of AJ said, uh-uh. You're done for now. 833-JOE-PAGS. 833-563-7247. 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Stay here.
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0: in rates of gun violence and gun deaths that the rest of the country is experiencing.
1: In 2025, there were 549 people killed by firearms compared to 564 the previous year. Minnesotans are being urged to take extra precautions as mosquito season reaches its peak. Experts recommend using EPA-approved repellents containing DEET, picaridin, or oil of lemon eucalyptus and wearing long, light-colored clothing. Avoid heavily scented products and consider treated clothing and gear for added protection against mosquitoes and ticks. And the Wild have announced a four-game preseason schedule for 2026-27. Minnesota opens September 19th at home against Chicago and hosts Dallas on September 25th. The Wild's other two preseason games will be road matchups against the Blackhawks and the Stars. This is MNN.
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7: 64 tonight under partly cloudy skies, southerly winds 5 to 10 miles per hour. 88 tomorrow. Lows around 67 tomorrow night, partly cloudy. Upper 80s Wednesday with a chance for storms. Cooler Thursday with highs in the low 80s. Storms continue. From the Weatherology Weather Center, I'm meteorologist Paul Trombley.
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14: 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All right, great to have you. Thanks. I appreciate you stopping by. AJ was on a roll. AJ, I know that you're still listening. Do me a favor and tell a black woman in your family that I said thank you. Because Jasmine Crockett said that I have to. And then there's this. There's Alicia Keys, who is very, very rich. Now, there are estimates that Jasmine Crockett has a net worth between $7 and $9 million. I don't know what Jasmine Crockett's net worth is. I know that what she claims in her congressional claims is like $30,000 net worth, which doesn't make sense. She went to a private school growing up, $38,000 a year. She's somebody who doesn't speak like she normally speaks now on a microphone. And it's always about race. Always about race. But she does well. She's doing fine. She's not starving. She's not, being treated poorly because she's a black woman. Then there's Alicia Keys, who because of her talent as a piano player and as a singer, has a lot of money. Millions and millions of dollars. Sam, see what Alicia Keys' net worth is. Alicia Keys' net worth. I'd like to know what her, I think she's doing pretty well. I'm guessing.
15: Yeah. Pretty well.

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